0: under the second one, brought it here near side, and there was nobody that was going to catch Aiden Spittler as he takes it 94 yards to pay dirt. And Casey Westfield will look to add the point after with Wyatt Erickson. Snap good, placed down, kick is end over end, high and good. And with 11:45 to go here in this first quarter of play, it's KZ Westfield 7, Robinson nothing. Back after this 30-second break on WMMC Radio.
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0: Welcome back to KZ Westfield Warriors High School football on this Friday night. 7-0 Warriors leading Robinson in this little Illini Conference game. Aiden Spittler, a 94-yard kickoff return for a touchdown, the second time he's done that this year. Wyatt Erickson with the point after, and the Warriors lead 7-0. Erickson with the club on his hand. Again, has a broken hand, does the senior Wyatt Erickson. He has it teed up at the 40. His kick is high, end over end. This one is going to send the Maroons returner back inside the 5. He muffs it, picked up by another Maroon. He'll return it out across the 15 to the 20-yard line. Muffing the punt was number 34, who's not listed on the roster. Then picking it up, it was Walker McDowell, a sophomore. And the Maroons will take over first down and 10 at their own 20-yard line, trailing 7-0. Jetson Holt will be the quarterback, the signal caller for this Maroons football team. Holt, a good-looking sophomore. Holt on the year, 8 out of 13, 97 yards, one touchdown, no interceptions. He'll go shotgun. Formation, empty backfield. Trip receivers here to the near side. Two to the far side. Holt takes a snap, wants to throw. It's a quick hitch. He's got his man across the 25 and still on his feet, dragging a defender to the 27. That is 44, Isaac Ayers. There is a flag on the field, and we'll have to wait and see what the preliminary call is. It'll be against KZ Westfield. So this is going to go against KZ Westfield. This will be added to the end of the run. That will be a first down. It was a 5-yard face mask. They'll put the ball at the 32-yard line of Robinson. So now the Maroons will go to a wing T formation. The leading rusher for this team is Josh Krauss, a senior. Two receivers here split to the near side. Braylon Murray's in the slot. Now we've got whistles, and what do we have? We're right back ready. So Murray split it here to the near slot side. Here to the near sideline, that is Cooper Stark. Now they're going to hand it off. They're going to run it across the 35 to the 38-yard line on the carry. That is Josh Krauss. Krauss coming in to today, or tonight, I should say, 43 carries, 186 yards, two touchdowns, averaging 93 yards a game on the ground. Full house backfield. Stark, the near receiver, split here. They're going to hand it off to Krauss. He breaks off a tackle. Actually, it's Holt keeping it. He kept it. Gets a first down out across the 40 to the 42-yard line. What a run there by Jetson Holt, the sophomore. A very cerebral player is Jetson Holt, the sophomore. Stark, split here to the near side. Krauss is the deep back. Man goes in motion. They're going to hand it off to Krauss, off right tackle. He goes. He'll get it to the 45-yard line. A gain of 3. And it'll bring up 2nd down and 7. If you're just joining us, KZ Westfield opened the game with a 90 4-yard kickoff return for a touchdown by Aiden Spittler. Wyatt Erickson added the point after. 7-0. Warriors leading. Second down and 7 for the Maroons. They're going to toss it here near side and tackled in the backfield by Will Moore. That is the ball carrier, Grayson Elliott, a junior. Nice play by Will Moore, the senior. Got into the backfield and tackled Elliott for a big loss, and that'll bring up second down. Ball goes back to the 38-yard line. So third down and 14. Empty backfield. Jetson Holt, the quarterback, in the shotgun. Two receivers here to the near side, 3 to the far side. Holt takes a snap, wants to throw, looking, steps up. Now he's going to run. He's got big running room. He's got a first down into Warriors territory. He goes, slides at the 39-yard line. They'll say he began the slide at the 40. And it'll be a first down for the Robinson Maroons. So right there, they ran everybody down the field. Defenders went with them man-to-man. Nobody was there to spy on Holt. And he took it right up the middle into Warrior territory to the 40-yard line. Again, the same formation. 3 receivers to the far side. Here, 2 to the near side. Holt's the quarterback in the shotgun. Now he's going to keep it again. He's going to run it off right side inside the 40. He's going to continue to drive towards the 35-yard line. They'll give him the 38-yard line forward progress. Riley Phillips, the senior linebacker, in on the tackle for KZ Westfield, and it'll bring up second down and 8. Whisk and Lollies, fresh baked goods every day, along with a playful assortment of candy. 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Proud to support all the Clark County student-athletes. Keep going with Owen. Two receivers split here to the near side. Murray in the slot. Stark is the near side receiver to the sideline. They're going to hand it off to Krause. He'll run it off the left side to the 35-yard line. He goes. Tackle made by 65, Lucas Weinberger, for this Warriors team. And it'll bring up third down and about 5. So third down and 5. They need the 30-yard line. They're at the 35-yard line of the Maroons. 4 down territory for the Maroons right here. Full house backfield. Wing T. Stark split here to the near side. Holt under center. Now they're going to hand it off to Krause. Runs it off right tackle. He is going to get too close to the 30. I think they're going to mark him short at the 31-yard line. And that'll bring up a fourth down and 1. A big fourth down play right here early in this football game. Clock ticking. 7:35 to go here in the first quarter. KZ Westfield leading 7-0. 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They're proud to back the purple and gold. Mike Kirk, your State Farm insurance agent in KZ, working to get you to a better state. That's Mike Kirk. Andy's Landscape and Lawn, the pride of Western Clark County for all your landscaping and lawn needs. It's Andy Tutwiler. Holt under center. Holt under center trying to send a man in motion. Now does send a man in motion. It's Murray. Now he'll come back and get set here to the near side in the slot. They're going to fake the handoff. He wasn't there. Miscommunication, but Holt has a first down inside the 30 to the 29-yard line. So a lot of confusion there on the play for the Maroons. Krause went one way. Holt was expecting them to go the other. And now it'll be first down and 10. A new set of downs for the Robinson Maroons at the KZ Westfield 29-yard line. Stark split here to the near sideline. It's Murray again in the slot. Holt's under center. He's going to send Elliott in motion. Play action. Looking. Now he's going to dump it off. He's got Ayers. Ayers inside the 25. Going to be tackled out of bounds at the 22-yard line. In on the tackle for KZ Westfield. Looks like 84 Jet Self. Also in on the tackle. 45. That is Bryce Hanley, a 5'9 sophomore. So it'll be second down and 2 after a gain of 8. Empty shotgun backfield for Jetson Holt. Ayers, Murray, and Krause split here to the near side. Elliott and Stark split to the far side. Ball at the 21-yard line of the Warriors. Now they're going to throw a screen. They've got Murray. Murray makes a man miss inside the 20. Now he's inside the 15, 10. Knocked out of bounds at the 7-yard line. Tackle made by Aiden Spittler. He hit him out of bounds. And now it'll be first down and goal for the Robinson Maroons at the 7-yard line with 5:55 to go here in this First quarter of play, 7-0, KZ Westfield. Holt will go under center. Wing T formation. It's Elliott, Krause, and Murray. Elliott goes in motion. They hand it to Krause. He's going to run it forward. He's going to be tackled. He actually stays on his feet, they say. And he goes down to the 2-yard line. And that'll bring up second down and goal. So they say Krause never hit the ground. And he runs it to the 2-yard line, a gain of 5. Now second down and goal. Clock ticks under 5.5 minutes to go here in the opening quarter. Again, the Warriors leading 7-0. This is two teams looking for a big win tonight. Holt hands it off to Krause. He barrels his way into the end zone for a touchdown. And the Maroons are a point after away from evening this game at 7 apiece. And on to attempt the extra point, it will be Hayden Bonnell. Again, Bonnell, a strong leg, a big leg in pregame warmups, was drilling him from about 40 yards away. Casey Stone Company, producing quality stone for many uses, commercial or non-commercial stone. They make all kinds of riprap, including riprap of all sizes and ag line. After the game, we'll have the rock solid play of the game. Snap, good, place down, kick by Bonnell is good. And with 5:18 to go here in the first quarter, the Warriors and the Maroons are deadlocked at 7, back after this 30-second break on WMMC Radio.
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0: 5:18 to go here in Sinclair Bedone Field in the opening quarter. KZ Westfield and Robinson tied at 7. Aiden Spittler, a 94-yard kickoff return for a touchdown to begin the game. Robinson then answered with an 80-yard drive of their own, capped off on a 2-yard touchdown run by Josh Krause. Bonnell has the ball teed up at the 40-yard line. Again, deep for the Warriors, Kyler Ratliff and Aiden Spittler. Bonnell's kick is a low-line drive kick. They're going to kick it away from Spittler. Ratliff out across the 20, 25, 30, 35. Going to be hit shy of the 40 at the 39-yard line. Tackle made by Maxwell Inboden. Could have very well been maybe a touchdown-saving tackle. If Ratliff got by, he might have been gone. So now, for the first time tonight, Carter Stinson, the sophomore quarterback, will lead this KZ Westfield offense onto the field. The Warriors break the huddle. They're going to go with an offset eye formation. Stinson, play action, wants to throw. Under pressure, rolls out here near side. He's going to be swung down back inside the 30. That'll be a big loss. That's all the way back to the 28-yard line, a loss of 11. The Warriors went play action on the first play of the game, and Tucker Hill with the sack. So Tucker Hill with the 11-yard sack of Carter Stinson, the sophomore quarterback in the Warriors. Have it second down and 21. Now they're going to hand it off. It's going to be Fowdy off the left side. Makes one man miss, and then a couple of Maroons come in to finish off the play. A gain of 2 on the play. We'll bring up third down. Third down and 19. So the Warriors, third down and 19, deep behind the sticks. Way backed up after the 11-yard loss on a sack on first down and 10. Richards Farm Restaurant's a great place for lunch and dinner. Yeah, family events. Your big day, they can take care of you. Richards Farm, they're proud to back the purple and gold after the game. We'll have the Richards Farm Restaurant player of the game. Stinson under center, wants to throw, looking, throws here to the near side, and a pass that was thrown just short of Will Moore. He couldn't come back to make a sliding catch, and the Warriors are going to be forced to punt the football away. With 3:41 to go here in the opening quarter, a three and out for the purple and gold on their first offensive possession of the game. It'll be Krause deep, along with Bryce Maxwell. Punting the football will be Aiden Spittler. Spittler's boot is away. It's a good kick. Krause fields it back near the 30. Muffed it at the 31. He is going to be tackled at the 35-yard line. Great job down the field by Tyson Edwards, the 6-foot senior. He brought Krause down after he muffed the punt at the 31. Krause returns it for 4 to the 35-yard line, and that's where the Maroons will take over. First down and 10. So first down and 10 for the Robinson Maroons. 1-2 on the year, coached by Matt Music. By the way, Warrior fans, Robinson fans, whoever may be tuned in, if you want to talk high school football, myself, Joey O, will have the Saturday morning huddle tomorrow morning, 8 to 10 Central Time on JKO Media, sister station 99.5 and 106.9 and WFNBTheFanBase.com. Holt throws it here near side, down the field, too far out in front of Krause, his intended receiver, and it'll bring up second down and 10. Landon Rohr was the defensive back closest to Krause there. In coverage, down the field. So Robinson on first down and 10 takes a shot. Holt just put a little too much under it. Or too much on it, I should say. So now Starks put to the far side. They go back to the wing tee. Man goes in motion. They'll hand it off to Krause. He'll run it out to the 34-yard line. The thing about Krause, he's always falling forward as the ball carrier. In the first couple of runs we've seen here, he's been going forward every time. Hasn't really ever been knocked backwards. He falls forward, does Josh Krause, the leading rusher for this Maroons team. He's already had a 100-yard game this year. So now to bring up third down and 6, ball at the 39-yard line of the Robinson Maroons. Clock ticking, 2:53 to go. Elliott goes in motion. Now they're going to go counter. It's going to be Murray off the far side. He's got a first down into Warrior territory. 35-30, 25, knocked out of bounds near the 20-yard line on the far sideline. Landon Rohr on the tackle, knocked him out of bounds. And it'll be a first down for the Robinson Maroons, but there's a flag, and it's going to be holding against the Maroons. So a flag on the far sideline is going to negate a huge Braylon Murray run into Warrior territory to the 20. The flag happened at the 49, so they'll walk this one back, and we'll do it again at third down. What a break there for the purple and gold. The holding call will bring that run back.
5: Down.
0: So almost a 40-yard run by Braylon Murray, called back because of a hold. Now we'll get a shotgun formation. Krause to the right of Jetson Holt. Maxwell and Starks play here to the near side. They're going to go play action. It's going to be Holt keeping it. He's going to run it forward, and he's going to be hit at the 40-yard line. So a gain of 1, and it'll bring up fourth down. And now let's see what Matt Music decides to do. And he is going to call on the punt team, and they're going to punt this football away. So now Bonnell will be on to punt this football away. He'll stand inside his own 30. Stands about the 28-yard line. Foudy deep for the Warriors, standing near his own 35. Punt is away, end over end. It's a short punt. It will take a Warrior bounce. It'll go out of bounds. See where they mark this one out of bounds at. They're going to say it went out of bounds at the 33-yard line, and that's where the Warriors will take over. First down and 10 for their second offensive possession of the football game. So the Warriors' defense comes up with a much-needed stop after the holding call negated the 40-yard run by Braylon Murray. And now the Warriors' offense will try and get something going for the first time here tonight. Jet self split out to the far side. Will Moore to the near side. Stinson the shotgun. He's going to toss it to Santee, and he'll go left side. He's got nowhere to go. Tackled from behind by 45, Mason Stevens. And the Warriors are going to be back behind the sticks again. Off schedule are the Warriors for a second consecutive series on first down and 10. Santeeon really had nowhere to go. The Maroons were in the backfield. And he's going to come down. It looked like he might have gotten rolled up on. And in the NFL, they've taken away that drop hip tackle. And it almost looks like what happened to Santeeon. And now we've got a timeout taken by Cody Strange. So a timeout taken by Cody Strange, the first timeout of the game. There is 1:15 to go here in the opening quarter. Casey Westfield and Robinson tied at 7 back after this one-minute timeout on WMMC Radio.
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0: Welcome back to Sinclair Redoni Field. Out of the timeout, they'll hand it off to Foudy. Will the Warriors? He'll run it across the 35 to the 36-yard line. Gain of 2 on the play. Brings up third down and 11. So the Warriors have been off schedule in their first two series of the night. Now they'll go no huddle. Jet self split out to the far side. Stinson under center. They're going to toss it to Foudy here. He'll bring it near side. Foudy will go across the 40. He's across the 45-50 into Robinson territory. First down, KZ Westfield. Nick Foudy to the 45-yard line of the Robinson Maroons. And on third down and 11, the Warriors get a big gain from Nick Foudy, the senior running back. And the Warriors have a first down at the 45-yard line of the Robinson Maroons. So Will Moore will be split here to the near side. Jet self split slot near side. Stinson under center. Foudy's the deep back. They'll toss it left side to Foudy. He'll cut it upfield. Makes one man miss. Inside the 45 to the 44. Just a gain of a yard. Nice play there by Grayson Elliott for the Maroons. So the Warriors will go no huddle. I formation. Foudy's the deep back. Split out to the far side. It's Riley Phillips. Self and Moore split here to the near side. They'll hand it off to Foudy. Runs it off the left tackle, and he's stuck at the 44. No gain. Elliott in on the tackle for the Maroons for the second consecutive play. And now to bring up third down and 9. Warriors need to get it to the 30-yard line. They need to get it to the 35-yard line. And now that'll be the end of the first quarter. So that's the final play of the first quarter here at Sinclair Redoni Field on this Friday night. At the end of one, it's KZ Westfield 7. The Robinson Maroons 7. Back with more Warriors football after this one-minute break on WMMC Radio.
2: It's 4th and goal, 30 seconds left in the game. Everything's riding on the coach to pull off this victory. 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

Welcome back to Warriors football. Third down and nine as we begin the second quarter of play. Play action. Stinson's throwing. He's got his man on the far side. That's Jetsup. He's got a first down inside the 35. Gets to the 32-yard line. A really nice throw by Carter Stinson, the sophomore quarterback. Under pressure, made a nice throw to the far side. He got Jet Self, the junior wide receiver, and the Warriors have it first down and 10 at the Maroon 33-yard line. Self and Moore split out to the far side. Eye formation. Now they're going to toss it here to the near side, and they're going to run a left tackle, and a nice run. Bouncing off a tackle was the ball carrier, Kean Davis. He gets it to the 29-yard line. A nice gain there, a gain of five on the play, and it'll bring up second down and five. Actually, gain of four, make it second down and six. So second down and six for the Warriors. 7-7. The Warriors and the Maroons tied with 11:10 clock running to go here in the first half. Stinson under center. Eye formation. Davis the deep back against Self and Moore split to the far side. They'll toss it to Davis here near side. He's going to run it down to the 26-yard line. So a gain, actually give him the 27. So it'll be a gain of a couple, and it'll bring up third down and four. So gain of two brings up third down and four. Ball at the 32-yard line. 27-yard line of the Robinson Maroons. Stinson has the play call from the sideline. He'll take it to the Warrior huddle. Play clock at 23, plenty of time. Warriors break the huddle. Jet Self will be split here to the near side tight. Eye formation. Offset eye formation. Stinson goes hard count, and I believe the Maroons jumped. Let's see what the call is. There's a flag on the field, and it is going to be what? It's going to be offsides against Robinson, a five-yard penalty, and that'll give the Warriors a first down. So the Warriors will get a first down at the 22-yard line of the Maroons. So it'll be first down and 10, ball at the 22-yard line of the Maroons for Casey Westfield. Clock running, 10:15 to go here in the second quarter. Warriors trying to break this 7-7 tie. If you're just joining us, Aiden Spittler opened the football game with a 94-yard kickoff return for a touchdown. So it'll be Phillips, Hupp, and Davis in the backfield for Casey Westfield. Carter Stinson under center, hands it off to Davis. He's going to be hit, but he's going to take a defender forward with him. Jetson Holt was the tackler. Davis, a gain of three, gets it to the 19, and it'll bring up second down and seven. So second down and seven for the Casey Westfield Warriors at the Robinson 19-yard line. Mid-Illinois Quarry producing crushed limestone, specializing in IDOT-approved materials for asphalt and concrete. 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Stinson again under center. Davis is the deep back. They're going to go play action. Stinson looking, throws it into the end zone, and it's batted up in the air, incomplete, intended for Will Moore, the senior wide receiver. And it'll bring up third down. Right there, Stinson. Gave Moore a chance. Maybe if he throws it a little bit farther out in front of him, the pass might not have gotten tipped, but nonetheless, it's third down. So third down. I like the play action fake because the Warriors have been having success with the run. And they got Stinson on the rollout, just unfortunately unable to complete the pass. So now it'll be Moore split out to the far side along with Jet Self in the slot. Riley Phillips split here to the near side. Now they're going to throw a screen to Will Moore. Good blocking. Moore's got it. He's got a first down inside the five down to the six-yard line. They're going to throw a flag, and I believe they're going to maybe either call a block in the back or offensive holding. This is going to be block in the back against the offense. And so that'll back the Warriors up. So both teams have had penalties that have negated big plays. Warriors would have had the ball first down and goal at the 7-yard line of the Maroons. Now they'll have it third down and long outside their 25-yard line at the 27. That was a good play call there. Good blocking, unfortunately, the block in the back. So it'll be Phillips here to the far side.

or the near side, along with Self in the slot. Will Moore, one-on-one on the far side. Now they're going to throw a swing pass out here to Davis. Can he get to the corner? He cannot. It's going to be a loss on the play. Back to the 31-yard line. And now to bring up fourth down. And what are the Warriors going to do here? Warriors are going to either kick this field goal or they're going to punt it. So this ball is at the 31-yard line. So this is going to be a 48-yarder for Wyatt Erickson. Ball at the 31-yard line, a 48-yard field goal attempt. For Wyatt Erickson, the senior kicker, Aiden Spittler will be the holder. Snap good, place down, kick is end over end, and it is no good. Wide left, it had plenty of distance. But wide left it goes, and the Warriors come up empty on that offensive possession. Had plenty of distance, did the ball off the foot of Wyatt Erickson, but it was wide left. And now it'll be first down and 10 for the Robinson Maroons at their own 31-yard line with 8:08 to go. Actually, they're going to put the ball at the 20-yard line. And it'll be first down and 10. So the ball goes to the 20-yard line. And it'll be first down and 10. So now in the pistol formation with a wing T look, Murray will go in motion. They're going to hand it off to Krause, and he's going to be tackled by three or four Warriors defenders. Weston Hupp in there along with 55, Baylor Sharp for KZ Westfield. A gain of two on the play. And it'll bring up second down and 8. Clock under 7:45 to go here in this first half. We're tied at 7. Locked in a good one in this little Illini Conference game. Stark will be split here to the near side. Pistol formation. Crosses the deep back. Holds the quarterback. They had 2 men in motion. They're going to throw a flag. And they're going to run it up the middle. A gain of 2, but this one's coming back. It'll be a legal formation, a legal shift, as 2 men were in motion at the same time. And so now let's see what Cody Strange decides to do. And he's going to back him up, which I think is a smart play. So now it'll be second down and 11 after the penalty. 7:21 to go here in the first half. Stark will be split out to the far side. Holt has his signal. Now we've got whistles, and what are they gonna talk about here? So now we're gonna try and respot this football. They are going to respot this football. I don't think they ever fully walked it off. And so now they'll place the football at the 17-yard line of the Maroons. So Cooper Stark, the sophomore wide receiver, split to the far side. They'll go wing T formation. Will the Maroons, Jetson Holt under center. Man goes in motion. Play action. Holt wants to throw. He'll throw it to the far side, and his pass is over the head of the intended receiver, Isaac Ayers. And now to bring up third down. Third down and about 13, maybe 14. Actually, we'll say third down and 13. Good defense there. The Warriors weren't fooled. They had that defended perfectly, and Holt had nowhere to go with it. He delivered it high. And now to bring up third down. So now third down and long. Two receivers split to the far side in Elliott. Actually, you're going to go empty backfield, so it'll be Ayers along with 9, Owen Poston, and Maxwell here to the near side. Now in an empty backfield, Holt rolls out left. Holt wants to throw. He's going to throw. He's got a man. A nice back shoulder catch. A nice pitching catch there from Jetson Holt to Grayson Elliott.
And it's a first down for the Robinson Maroons.

0: So that was a great back shoulder throwing catch from the Maroons. And now they'll bring up first down and 10 for the Maroons at their own 35-yard line. Gain of 18 on the play. Stark will be split out here to the near side. They'll go hold under center. Man goes in motion. They're going to hand it off. That's going to be Poston running it to the 40-yard line, to the 41. A big push there by Poston. Took three or four Warrior receivers with him. So 6:35 clock running to go. Second down and four after a gain of six for the Maroons. Coming off the field, that was Kai Davis, the 5'9 senior. Stark again split here to the near side. Elliott goes in motion. They'll hand it off to Krause. He'll run it off left tackle. He's got a first down to the 45-yard line. Got exactly where he needed to get to. And the Maroons will get a new set of downs as the chains move. And the clock will continue to run with 6:10 to go here in the first half. Hupp has to come off. His helmet came off, so he'll have to miss a play. It'll be Maxwell and Stark split here to the near side. Maxwell in the slot. Holt will be under center. Krause is the deep back. Going in motion, it's Elliott. They'll fake the handoff. Holt will keep it. First down inside the 40. Tackled at the 38-yard line. A great fake by Jetson Holt. And a tackle made by Jet Self. It was Jet on Jet there. That's a touchdown saving tackle by Jet Self for KZ Westfield. And it'll be first down and 10 at the Warrior 38-yard line. Maxwell, near side in the slot for the Maroons. Here on the near sideline, split wide, it's Stark. They're going to hand it off to Krause. Actually, no, it's going to be Holt keeping it inside the 25-20. And it's going to be Aiden Spiller trying to tackle him inside the 5. He finally gets him down at the 4. There's a flag at the 11-yard line. I don't know what this call will be. It's either going to be a face mask, and it's going to be a personal foul, face mask, against KZ Westfield. That'll be half the distance to goal. This one's going to be tacked on to the end of the run, and that is going to be a first down and goal at the 2-yard line. So first down and goal at the 2-yard line for the Robinson Maroons. That ball was at the 38-yard line of the Warriors. That's a 36-yard gain after the penalty. And now the Maroons are looking to take their first lead of the football game. Holt under center. Sends a man in motion. They'll hand it off to Krause. He'll run it behind his blockers into the end zone. He goes off the left side. And the Robinson Maroons take a 13-7 lead with a point after to come with 5:09 to go here in this first half of play at Sinclair Vidoni Field. So now Bonnell will be on to attempt the point after. Jet Holt will be the holder. 5:09 to go here in the first half. Snap is good. Places down. Whistles, though. We're going to have a false start against the Robinson Maroons. That'll back him up 5 yards. Really won't affect the kick from Bonnell, as he's got a strong leg for this Maroons football team. So they'll back this up to the 7-yard line. This becomes a 24-yard attempt. Low snap. Holt got it down, and a kick by Bonnell is driven through. Jet Self almost had a blocked PAT, but just couldn't get there in time. 5:09 to go here in the first half. Warriors trail 14-7 back after this break on WMAMC Radio.
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0: 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Again, video streaming live worldwide at WMAMCRadio.com alongside myself, Joey Rourke, actually Thomas Suzanne standing by me right now. We're at Sinclair Bodoni Field. Frank Rush is our in-game engineer and producer back in our Central State Construction Studios on Archer Avenue in Marshall, Illinois. 14-7, KZ Westfield trailing the Robinson Maroons here with 5:09 to go in the first half. Robinson will get the football to begin the second half of play, so the Warriors would like to put a good long drive together that ends in a touchdown or points here to end this first half. Bonnell's kick is going to be muffed into the end zone, and that'll be a touchback. And it'll be first down and 10 for the Warriors at their own 20-yard line, trailing 14-7. Coming up at half, we'll have the Central State Construction halftime show. Have first half totals and highlights. Again, that comes up all a part of the Central State Construction halftime show. A reminder, coming up tomorrow morning on our sister station, WFNB, the fan base, 99.5, 106.9, AM 1130, WFNBTheFanBase.com. The Saturday morning huddle with me, Joey O. We'll be talking about all the area games happening tonight, and we'll talk college and NFL as well. On first down and 10, it's going to be a run off the right side and nowhere to go. Right now, the Warriors' offensive line just not getting any real push. The Maroons are winning the battle up front. And it's going to be second down and long. Again, the Warriors have had trouble being off schedule here in this first half on their offense possessions. Foudy was the ball carrier. He'll lose four on the play. It'll bring up second down and 14 as the clock ticks under 4:40 to go here in this first half of play. Self is in the slot here to the near side. Riley Phillips, the wide receiver. Will Moore split one-on-one far side. They're going to throw a screen. They've got Phillips, and he is going to spin out of a tackle, and then he's going to be hit. Hit up high, hit hard by 84, Jacob Myers. The Warriors will gain four on the play, get back to the original line of scrimmage, and it'll bring up third down and 10. So it'll be third down and 10, ball at the 20-yard line of KZ Westfield, trailing 14-7. 4 minutes to go in the first half. KZ Westfield with two timeouts remaining. Robinson has two timeouts remaining as well. Stinson, the shotgun, has it back to each side. Two receivers split here to the near side. Now a low snap. Couldn't be handled, and the Warriors have to jump on it. Heads-up play there by Weston Hupp. And the Warriors are going to lose yards, lose five, all the way back to the 15 they go. And here comes the punt team. So the Warriors' offense just hasn't been able to really get anything consistently going. The Warriors did have a nice drive into the Maroons' territory, but Wyatt Erickson couldn't convert a 48-yard field goal. Now Spittler stands back at his own two. Spittler's punt is away, a good side winding punt, ball muffed, ball one loose on the field, and Robinson jumps on it. So we've seen a lot of kicks and punts muffed here tonight. The Maroons are fortunate to keep it right there. It was Maxwell and Elliott jumping on top of it. Good hustle by 53. Again, that's Tyson Edwards. And now it'll be first down and 10. Great field position for the Maroons at the Warriors' 47-yard line, leading 14-7 with 2:58 to go. So 2:58 to go. First down and 10 for the Maroons. And they'll come to the line of scrimmage. Two receivers split out to the far side, one to the near side here in Grayson Elliott. Jett holding the shotgun. Krause to his right. Play action. Holt throws it down the seam, down the middle of the field. Pass too high. And it

0: had Ayers turned around the wrong way, and it falls incomplete. He was open. Pass just a little high. Ayers lost where he was. And now that'll bring up second down and 10. So second down and 10 for the Robinson Maroons. 2:56 to go here in this first half of play. Warriors trailing 14-7. Elliott goes in motion. They'll hand it off to Krause, and he's going to be hit immediately. Bryce Hanley on the tackle for KZ Westfield. No gain on the play. Brings up third down and 10. Nice play there by Hanley. So now third down and 10. Third down and 10 for the Robinson Maroons. Three receivers to play here to the near side. It'll be Krause, Murray, and Ayers. Split to the far side, Elliott and Stark. Empty shotgun. Formation. Holt takes the snap. Blitz coming. Steps up. Now he's directing traffic. He's still directing traffic. Now he's going to run it. Now he's going to be hit out of bounds by Weston Hupp at the 42-yard line. Looked like Holt might have had a receiver down the sideline if he would have thrown it out in front of him. And now Matt Music wants a timeout. So Robinson will burn their second timeout of the half. We'll take it with them back with this, with more Warriors football after this on Magic Hits 105.9.
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0: Welcome back to Warriors football. Out of timeout. Maroon showing they'll go for it here on fourth down. Holt takes the shotgun snap. Wants to throw. He's got his man. That's Murray, a first down. Now the ball comes loose, but right back into the hands of Murray. It popped in the air, but Murray able to bring it back in. And it's a first down for the Maroons at the Warrior 32-yard line. So a gain of 10 on the play. And it'll be a first down for the Maroons as we tick under 2 minutes to go. Here in the first half, the Warriors trying to avoid going down two scores here in the first half, and Robinson getting the football to begin the second half. Holt under center. Man goes in motion. It's Murray. They'll hand it to the dive back. That is Krause. He'll carry it inside the 30 to the 29-yard line. And it'll be a gain of 3 on the play. And now it'll bring up second down and 7. Clock running, 1:35 to go. Maroons go no huddle. Stark split to the far side. Stands at the 30. Ball at the 30. Holt under center. Man goes in motion. It's Elliott. They're going to hand it off to Krause. Runs it off the left side. He's inside the 25. Barrels his way to the 24-yard line. That'll bring up third down. Third down and about 3. Actually, they're going to say the 25-yard line is where he was stopped. So ball at the 25-yard line. Brings up third down and 3 for the Maroons. 1:05 clock running to go here in the first half. 14-7, the Warriors trailing. They're going to hand it back off to Krause. He's going to be wrapped up by Riley Phillips and driven down. Phillips got in there first, and then 45, Bryce Hanley came in to help finish it off. It'll be a loss of a couple on the play, and it'll bring up fourth down. And now we've got a timeout taken. Timeout taken by KZ Westfield. That'll be their second timeout of the half. And so we'll keep it right here. So with 45 seconds to go here in the first half, the Warriors take their second timeout. Again, if you're just joining us, the Warriors open the game with a 94-yard kickoff return for a touchdown. by Aiden Spittler. Robinson has scored 14 unanswered. We'll have the Central State Construction halftime show coming up at halftime. We'll have first half totals and highlights. And again, though, Robinson does get the football to begin the second half of play. Prospect Bank is the opportunity bank. They've got a new location here in Casey, bringing you Warriors football. 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Bull and Fuel Oil and Propane, they're delivering propane, diesel, and gasoline to homes, farms, and businesses. Make sure you get your fill scheduled. Don't be caught out in the cold this winter. So 45 seconds to go. Fourth down and about five. Stark split to the far side. Man goes in motion. Now they're going to go counter with Murray, and he's got nowhere to go. Ball comes loose, and Casey Westfield has it. It would have been a turnover on downs no matter what, because Casey Westfield brought him down. Now Murray's slow to get up. It was Bryce Hanley on the tackle for Casey Westfield. And now Murray is down on the ground, and he is injured, and he looks like he's writhing in pain. So they're going to check on Murray with 39 seconds to go. Casey Westfield, one timeout, has the football. We're going to step away for a break, a 30-second timeout. 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
0: Welcome back to Sinclair Bedoni Field. They do have Braylon Murray, the senior, sitting up. He is in pain. And the way he looks at it, he looks like he's favoring his left side, either his shoulder or his collarbone is what he is favoring. But he is walking off under his own power. So Casey Westfield with 39 seconds to go here in this first half has the football, first down and 10 at their own 22-yard line. See what the Warriors decide to do here. Fowdy will be the deep back. Jet Self is the wide receiver split here to the near side. Split tight to the far side, and actually in his tight end, it's Will Moore. Stinson wants to throw. Stinson looking. He does throw, and his pass is going to be intercepted or caught. It's going to be intercepted by the Robinson Maroons. And it's going to be first down and 10 as the Warriors turn it over. So it's first down and 10. For the Maroons at the Warrior 27-yard line. Robinson does have a timeout remaining here in the first half. So, again, the Warriors' offense continues to struggle here on this Friday night. So now Holt will come out in the shotgun. Krause to his right. Elliott split here to the near side. Maxwell and Stark split to the far side. Maxwell is in the shot, or in the slot, excuse me. Now play action. Holt wants to throw. He's got a man down the middle of the field. It's Ayers inside the 15. Takes Warriors defenders with him. He's going to be all the way down to the 11 or 12-yard line. First down. Clock momentarily stops at 24 seconds. And now we've got a timeout. And a timeout will be taken by the Robinson Maroons. They'll burn their third and final timeout here in this first half of play. So 24 seconds to go. Casey Westfield trailing 14-7, trying to avoid giving up a touchdown. They could be okay with a field goal. They'd like to give up no points, but if you got to give up something, give up three instead of six or seven. Robinson gets the football to begin the second half of play. Bullen Auto Trucks and Tires and App Auto Care Center on Route 40 in Casey. Quick and accurate automotive repairs along with the most respected names of tires. 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They got redneck hunting blinds in stock. Out of the timeout. Holt will go under center. Two receivers split here to the near side. Man goes in motion. Play action. It's Holt rolling out. He's going to throw it to Ayers. Ayers is going to be tackled. He's going to stay in bounds, though. Clock down to 17 seconds. Now the Maroons got to go down to 13. And now what do we got? We've got a timeout. And I guess he had one timeout remaining. And the Maroons will burn their third and final timeout. So I thought he only had one left, but they say that he had one remaining. So we'll keep it right here as we near the end of the first half. 12 seconds to go. Other than the kickoff return for a touchdown by Aiden Spittler, the Warriors have not been able to put any points on the board. So 12 seconds to go. Second down and 10, no gain on that last play. Central State Construction. They can take care of all your electrical needs. That's Central State Construction. Again, the Central State Construction halftime show comes up here in just 12 seconds. Jetson Holt under center. Man goes in motion. Play action. Looking. Still looking. Rolls out right under pressure from Will Moore. He's going to be tackled, sacked. And they're going to call a horse collar. That's going to be 15 yards. That'll be half the distance to the goal. And with 5 seconds to go, let's see where they put this football. Where are they going to say? Because the ball was at the 12-yard line. So let's see where they walk this one off to. It's going to be half the distance to the goal. They should take it to the 6, and I believe that's what they're going to do. And so now Matt Music calls for the field goal team, and they're going to try Bonnell. And now it's going to be third down. So he spiked the ball, did Holt with 4 seconds to go, and now the field goal team will come on. It'll be lined up on the right hash. Bonnell 2 for 2 on PATs tonight. Ball at the 6-yard line. This will be a 23-yard attempt. He made a 24-yard PAT after a false start on his last kick. Holt's the holder. Snap good. Place down. Kick is end over end and good. And that takes us to halftime here at Sinclair Vidone Field. At halftime here at Sinclair Vidone Field, the score is the KZ Westfield Warriors trailing the Robinson Maroons by the score of 17-7. We're going to step away for a 4-minute break. When we come back, we'll have the Central State Construction halftime show. 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
10: 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I'm Joey Rourke. Halftime here at Sinclair Vidone Field. The Warriors trailing 17-7. Aiden Spittler, a 94-yard kickoff return for a touchdown on the very first play of the game. The Warriors, Wyatt Erickson, put the PAT through, but since then it's been all Maroons. They score 17 unanswered. Josh Krause, has scored both of their touchdowns, and Hayden Bonnell with a field goal from 23 yards at the end of regulation to give the Maroons a 17-7 lead here at the half. When we come back, we'll have more from Sinclair Vidone Field. This is Warriors football on Magic Hits 105.9.
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10: 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I'm Joey O'Rourke again. 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The Lions looking to snap a two-game losing streak. We'll have that game live on Magic Hits 105.9 and video stream live at WMNCRadio.com. Derek Idle and myself, Joey Rourke, will have the Central State Construction pregame show tomorrow, 6:30. Again, we'll have it right here on the radio and video streamed at WMNCRadio.com. We've got a full weekend of football coming up your way for you football fans in the Wabash Valley. We'll have the Fighting Illini hosting Duke tomorrow. That's

0: A 1:30 pregame show from Memorial Stadium. Brian Barnhart and Kevin Mitchell will, and Kerry Davis will have all that action live right here on the home of the Fighting Illini in the Wabash Valley. Magic Hits 105.9. Our sister station, 92.7 The Rock, will have Kurt Cignetti and the Hoosiers, the fifth-ranked Hoosiers. We'll have them in action against Howard. On the fan base, we'll have the Saturday morning huddle with me, Joe Yo, 8 to 10. For you folks in Robinson area and in Casey and Westfield, you can hear it all at WFNBTheFanBase.com. We'll be talking with Matt Music of the Robinson Maroons. We'll be talking with Cody Strange of the Casey Westfield Warriors. We'll be talking with Steve Weber of the Marshall Lions and several other high school coaches as we recap everything happening tonight and preview what's coming up tomorrow as well. Then following the Saturday morning huddle with me, Joey O, we'll have Purdue football on 99.5 and 106.9 and AM 1130, WFNBTheFanBase.com. 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Right now, we're at KZ Westfield High School. 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
0: Welcome back to Sinclair Vidone Field on this Friday night. The KZ Westfield Warriors hosting the Robinson Maroons. We are ready for second half action. Here is the Warriors. We'll kick the football away. Wyatt Erickson will kick it away deep for the Maroons. I believe that is trying to pick out the number. Can't exactly see. I believe it's number 11. I believe that is Bryce Maxwell, the sophomore, deep for the Maroons. That's not Maxwell. That is, let's see who that is. That is 34. Again, 34 not listed on the roster. So don't know what the name of that player is. We apologize. We'll try and get that for you as soon as we can. So Wyatt Erickson has the football teed up at the 40-yard line. Warriors will go right to left here in the third on your radio dial. The Maroons go left to right. Ball teed up at the 40. We're just about ready to go. KZ Westfield trailing 17-7. All right, the signal for play is in. Erickson approaches the football, and end over end it goes. It will be fielded at the 14, out across the 20, 25, and tackled at the 30-yard line. In on the tackle for the Warriors, Landon Rohr. And the Warriors will take over, or excuse me, the Maroons take over first down and 10. At their own 30-yard line, leading 17-7. Mid-Illinois Quarry producing crushed limestone, specializing in IDOT approved materials. That is Mid-Illinois Quarry. After the game, we'll have the KZ Stone rock-solid play of the game. Oakley Harmon, a freshman, on the return for the Maroons. Got it to the 31-yard line. They gave him forward progress to the 31. So a return of 17 yards. So Krause will be the back behind Jet Holt in the pistol formation. Man goes in motion. That is Elliott. They're going to hand it off. After they're going to fake it, they're going to run an option. It's Elliott across the 40. A stutter step. Now goes back outside to the far sideline. Across the 45 to the 48-yard line. So a gain of 17 on the play. A great fake to the dive with Krause. And then Holt kept it. Ran the option, pitched it to Grayson Elliott at the perfect time, a sophomore, and out to the 48-yard line go the Maroons in first down. Got to be very disciplined and stay on your reads and keys. Now it'll be Krause running it into Warrior territory. Inside the 45, down to the 43-yard line, just dragging Warrior defenders with him. In on the tackle, that is 20, Kean Davis. But Krause, again, just falls forward. That's what he does. Does Josh Krause, the running back. They'll go wing T formation. Starks the Back split out to the far side. Ayers the tight end on the right side. Now they're going to keep it with Krause. He's going to run it down to the 30-yard line. A strong, powerful run by Krause. Takes it to the 34-yard line. In on the tackle, Kai Davis for KZ Westfield. Now he'll come out of the game and into the game, 53 Tyson Edwards. So the Maroons on their opening drive here in the second half started at their own 31. They're now to the 35-yard line officially of the Maroons, maybe 30, actually 34. Starks will hear the near side. Maxwell goes in motion. They'll hand it off to Krause, runs it off right tackle. He'll charge ahead to the 30-yard line, a gain of 4, and it'll bring up second down and 6. So second down and 6, ball at the 30-yard line of KZ Westfield. The Warriors trying not to go down 3 scores in this one. They're already down 2. Starks split here to the near side. He'll be defended by Jet Self. One-on-one. Now Holt fumbled the snap. And he'll be sacked back at the 31-yard line. Wyatt Erickson on the sack. And now it'll bring up 3rd down and 7. So 3rd down and 7 after Holt fumbled the snap. Warriors trailing 17-7. Can the defense come up with a big stop here? 4 down territory for the Maroons. May even think about kicking it with Bonnell's leg. Holding the shotgun. Play action. He's going to keep it. He'll run it off the left side. And he has got a first down inside the 25 to the 22 or 23-yard line. We'll see where the football is marked. A gain of 9 on the play. And it'll be a first down ball at the 22-yard line officially. So a gain of 9 for Jet Holt. 3 receivers in Ayers, Maxwell, and Elliott split here to the near side. Starks, they split to the far side. They're going to hand it off to Krause, and he slips and falls. Loses, actually got back to the original line of scrimmage. No yardage lost. It'll bring up 2nd down and 10. Shore Murphy Insurance, Shore Murphy and Associates, I should say, in Casey. Heather Dan. Spencer Madison bringing you Warriors football. Starks and Maxwell split here to the near side. Holt will go under center. Krause is the deep back. 8:49 clock remaining to go in the third. 17-7 Warriors trailing. They are going to fake the handoff, and now it's going to be Holt keeping it. And Holt will be brought down at the 19-yard line. And now to bring up 3rd down. 3rd down and about 7. After a gain of 3, ball at the 19-yard line. Again, Bonnell has the leg to kick it from here. It would be a 36-yard attempt. He was hammering him through from 40 at this end. Empty backfield, shotgun formation for Jet Self. Back to pass, wants to throw, throws a hitch route, and it's caught by Starks on the far sideline inside the 15, down close to the 11-yard line, close to first down yardage, but might have come up just short. They're going to say move the chains. So they're going to give him a first down. They say move the chains. And it'll bring up first down just outside the 10-yard line. They say actually the 12-yard line's the spot. 7:50 clock running to go here in the third. Robinson has it first down and 10 at the Maroons, 12-yard line. Shotgun formation, Krause to the left of Holt. 2 receivers split here to the near side. Now Holt. He's going to keep it the whole way, and he's got nowhere to go. He's going to be stood up by the Warriors' defense. Jet Self, actually, that's, I believe, Nick Foudy in on the play. Now, players slow to get off the pile. They finally do all get up, and everybody seems to be just fine. So now it'll be 2nd down and 10 after no gain on the play. First Neighbor Bank, proud to back the purple and gold. That is First Neighbor Bank, Staley Insurance, the hometown pros in downtown Casey. Man goes in motion, and now, I can't believe they didn't blow a flag, and now we do get flags. And it's going to be a false start. against the Maroons. That'll back him up 5 yards, and it'll bring up second down and 15. Three Sisters Logistics, the premier hauling operation in East Central Illinois.

0: And so now, three receivers split to the near side, and Ayers, Maxwell, and Krause. Two to the far side, and Elliott and Stark. Self in the shotgun, looking, steps up. Now he's going to roll out right. He's directing traffic. Now he's going to run it, and he's going to be tripped up at the 10-yard line. There's a flag on the field at the 10-yard line. We'll see what this flag is. It's either going to be against the Maroons, and I think it might be in the area of maybe a hold or a block in the back. It is a hold, and it's going to be against the Robinson Maroons. So a hold called against the Maroons. That'll back them up 10 yards, and they'll take this where they throw it. Threw it at the 10. So they are going to walk this back outside the 20. This is going to go all the way to the 26-yard line. So now second down and about 25. They got to get to the one or two. Second down, and actually now they're going to walk it back to the 21-yard line. So he did go too far. So second down and long. Holding an empty shotgun formation. Again, three receivers here to the near side. Two to the far side. Play action. Wanted to throw it that way. Now directing traffic. Now throws. It's a knuckleball. Flutters and short of the intended diving receiver, Josh Krause. He had him wide open. The ball came out of his hand wrong. Jet Holt wants that one back. The Warriors dodge a major bullet right there. And now bring up third down. And Holt is shaking his hand. I don't know if he got hit on it or what, but the ball came out of his hand weird when he threw it. He is going to stay in the football game. Jet Holt is a competitor, no doubt about it. Third down and 17. Now they'll go back to the wishbone. Start split out here to the near side. They're going to hand it off to Krause. He'll break a tackle. He's going to be inside the 15, working his way down to the 14-yard line. And now to bring up fourth down and 11, and the field goal unit will come on in Hayden Bonnell. So they get the ball to the 14-yard line. This will be a 31-yard field goal attempt for Hayden Bonnell. He's made a point after from 24 yards. He's made a field goal of 23 yards, and now he'll try a field goal from 31 yards. Clock ticking under 5.5 minutes to go here in this third quarter of play. Warriors trailing 17-7. Snap high. Holt got it. Got it down. End over end. This kick is plenty good as far as distance goes, and it's right down the middle, and it's 20-7. The Robinson Maroons extend their lead to 13. Warriors trail 20-7. 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
0: 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I'm Joey Rourke here at Sinclair Bononi Field on a beautiful Friday night in September, on September 11th, as we continue to remember the tragic events that took place 25 years ago today. 5:24 to go here in the third. KZ Westfield trailing Robinson 20-7. The Warriors offense just unable to get anything consistently going in the first half of play. The only score was the opening kickoff return for a touchdown by Aiden Spittler, which went 94 yards. Bonnell has the ball teed up at the 40-yard line. Ratliff, along with Aiden Spittler, stand deep. Bonnell approaches the football. His kick is a line drive fielded by Ratliff at the 5. Ratliff across the 10, 15. Ratliff across the 20. He's going to come near side. Now turns it north and south. Tackled at the 22-yard line. Maybe we'll give him the 23 as he was falling forward, and they will. And the Warriors take over

0: First down and 10, needing to put a drive with points together right here. Trailing by 13, and right now, all the momentum is with the Maroons. So 5:17 to go here in this third quarter of play. The Warriors trailing 20-7. They come to the line of scrimmage, led by their sophomore quarterback, Carter Stinson. Wears the same number 14 his father wore as the quarterback of the purple and gold. Under center, he's going to hand it off to Fowdy. He'll run it off the right side. A nice strong run by Fowdy. He spins across the 30 to the 31-yard line. Gain of 8 on the play, and it'll bring up second down and 2. A nice run there on first down and 10 by Nick Fowdy, the senior running back. And the clock will tick under 4:50 to go here in this third. Warriors again trailing by 2 scores in this one. Warriors will break the huddle. They'll come to the line of scrimmage. Play clock down to 18. Jet Self will be split out here to the far side. Fowdy's the deep back. Stinson under center. Stinson's going to hand it off to Fowdy. He'll run it here off the left tackle. He'll have a first down, I believe, to the 33-yard line. And let's see what they do. I believe it is a first down. They haven't signaled it yet, and they say, yes, let's move the sticks. And KZ Westfield has a first down at the 33, at their own 33-yard line. Actually, they're going to give them the 34-yard line. And the Warriors will break the huddle. First down and 10. Hupp is the fullback. Fowdy's the deep back. Self-split here to the near side. Will Moore is the tight end on the far side. Stinson under center. Takes a snap. Back to pass. Wants to throw. Throws it deep down the field. He's got a man. It's Will Moore into Maroons territory, but he dropped the football. Jet Holt broke it up. It was a beautiful throw by Carter Stinson. Moore had it in his hands. But a big hit there by Jet Holt, the sophomore defensive back, jarred the football loose. And it'll bring up second down and 10. So 4:04 to go here in the third. What looked to be a big play for KZ Westfield's offense is now second down and 10. Again, the ball at their own 34-yard line. Self split out to the far side. Moore's a tight end on the right side. They're going to go counter with Fowdy. Makes one man miss. Now makes another man miss. Stiff armies across the 40, 45, 50 into Maroon territory. Inside the 40. He's going to be tackled out of bounds inside the 35 at the 32-yard line. A big run by Nick Fowdy has the Warriors a first down in Maroon territory at the 32. Nick Fowdy broke off a tackle, then stiff-armed a man. And then he had green grass in front of him, and he got to the 32. Now they're going to toss it right side to Fowdy. Now he'll cut it back, makes a man miss. Inside the 30, tackle down near the 28-yard line. Actually, they're going to give him the 27-yard line. So a nice run on first down and 10. Gets it to the 27-yard line. A gain of 5, brings up second down and 5. Now Fowdy comes off the field. Into the game, it is Kean Davis. Davis had some good runs in the first half. Warriors break the huddle, come to the line of scrimmage. 3:18 clock running. Trailing by 13 other Warriors. Stinson under center I formation. Self split out to the far side. Carter Stinson wants to throw. Throws it deep, and it's going to be incomplete. Incomplete. Jet Self, the intended receiver. Good coverage down the field by Maxwell. And the pass falls incomplete, and it'll bring up third down and 5. So, again, the Warriors take a shot down the field. Maxwell tipped it. Thought Self might still be able to bring it in, but was unable to. And now it'll bring up third down and 5. I formation, self-split here to the near side. Now they're going to go play action, rolls out. Stinson under pressure, still looking. Now he's going to make a man miss. He's going to run it inside the 30, tackled near the 29-yard line. He won't have enough for a first down, but it will become fourth down and about 2. Actually, let's say 3. Fourth down and 3, because they're going to say he went out of bounds at the 30-yard line. So fourth down and 3, ball at the 30-yard line. 25-yard line of the Robinson Maroons. The city of Casey, Mayor Mike Nichols and the city council pulling for a Warriors comeback victory here tonight. Fourth down. A big play here with 2:23 clock running. Foudy is in the Wildcat. They'll snap it to him. He's going to run it right side. He's going to cut up field. He's going to be driven back, and he's going to be shy of a first down. Foudy shy of a first down. And it'll be a turnover on downs. And now the Maroons get the football back. It's a big, big stop by the Maroons defense. And now the Warriors defense will have to try and keep points off the board here with 2:14 to go in the third. Warriors have had it a couple times in Maroons territory. One time a 48-yard field goal was missed. This time a turnover on downs. Just have not been able to consistently put anything together that's ended in points. They have scored no points as the offense here tonight. Now we've got flags, and we're going to have a false start against the Maroons. Owen Poston is the junior running back who took the handoff, but it will not happen as there was a false start that preceded the play. So they'll back him up inside the 20 to the 19-yard line. So coming here to the near side, Cooper Stark, a sophomore wide receiver. Jet Holt covers him here on the near side. Wing T. They're going to hand it off to Poston, and he's going to run off left side. He's got nowhere to go. Driven back. Good defense there. Nice play by Weston Hupp, the junior linebacker. They'll give him a gain of 2 on the play, and it'll bring up second down and 13. Running onto the field, Bryson Ridge, a senior. Off the field comes Logan Yates. Yates, a sophomore, 5'9", 260 pounds. So now in the shotgun, it's Jetson Holt posting to his right. Two receivers split here to the near side, and Maxwell and Starks. Maxwell's in the slot near side. Fake the handoff. It's going to be Holt running it across the 25 to the 28, maybe 29-yard line. And now to bring up third down and about 5, maybe 6 for the Maroons. Got to get to the 34-yard line. They're at the 29. And so now it'll be third down and 5 for the Robinson Maroons. Posting off the field, Krause back into the game. It'll be Stark split to the far side. He's the lone receiver on the top. Three receivers split here to the near side. Jet holding the shotgun. He'll hand it off to Krause. Krause is going to run it up the middle. He's got a first down across the 35 to the 36-yard line. And that'll stop the clock momentarily at 38 seconds to go here in the third. Now the clock will start to wind. This is going to wind under 30 seconds. And if Robinson doesn't want to, they do not have to snap it again here in the third. About a two-second difference, game clock to play clock. They have it first down and 10, and it appears the Maroons are going to take this one to the fourth quarter. 13 seconds clock running, and that's exactly what's going to happen. That is the end of the third quarter of play here at Sinclair Vidone Field. The Warriors trailing by 2 scores, 20-7, need a big comeback in the fourth. We've got it right here after this on Magic Kids 105.9.
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0: 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I'm Joey O'Rourke. Glad to have you dialed in for Warriors football here tonight. We begin the fourth quarter of play at Sinclair Vidone Field. KZ Westfield needing a big comeback, trailing by 13, 20-7. Robinson has the football. First down and 10. It's going to be Holt faking the handoff. Now pitches it to Elliott. Couldn't handle it. Fumbled it. Fell forward with it after recovering it. And it'll bring up second down and 7 after a gain of 3. They get it to the 40-yard line. Robinson has really controlled the clock here in this one and the momentum. Ever since that opening return for a touchdown on the kickoff by Aiden Spittler, the Warriors have been shut out. Play clock down to 18. Maroons taking their time. Second down and 7. They lead by 13, 20-7. Hold under center. Start split here to the near side. Now a man goes in motion. They're going to fake the handoff. It's going to be Holt keeping it. Spins off a tackle of Foudy, then brought down at the 47-yard line. It'll be a first down for the Robinson Maroons. And, again, Jet Holt, the sophomore. He's only a sophomore. Just a great competitor is Jet Holt. And now it'll be first down and 10. So first down and 10 for the Maroons at their own 47-yard line. Two receivers split to the far side. It's Maxwell in the slot. Far side right. Hold under center. Hands it off. Now he's going to fake the handoff. He's going to keep it again. What a fake. He does a great job with the fake. He's into Warrior territory to the 47-yard line. And I'll be a gain of 6, and I'll bring up second down and 4. So second down and 4 after a gain of 6 on the play. And the Maroons will just continue to milk the clock off this one. They'll let this one run down near 10 minutes with 25 seconds still remaining on the play clock. Well, they've been able to run the ball and control things at the line of scrimmage. They are taking advantage of it here right now. Play clock down to 10. They're going to take this one all the way down under 9:47. Now it'll be Krause running it forward. And he'll be to the 40. What are they going to give him? They're going to give him first down at the 40. At the 43-yard line, I believe. I believe they'll give him a first down. Actually, are they going to say short? It is a first down they finally signal, and they will move the sticks. And again, Robinson will just be calm, cool, and collected to let this one just continue to tick down under 9 minutes and 10 seconds to go in this one. Play clock down to 10. Game clock at 9:15. Holt taking his time. Play clock down to 5. Now 4 takes the snap, hands it off to Krause. He's going to bounce it outside. He's going to turn it upfield, tackled by Weston Hupp. Maybe got a yard on the play. They'll say he got it to the 42-yard line, so a gain of 1. Brings up second down and 9. Robinson, if they choose to, can run this one under 8.5 minutes to go. Warriors need a turnover. Need a turnover and then need a quick score. They do have all three timeouts remaining here in this second half. But the way the Maroons are moving, and they're moving methodically, and they're just continuing to milk the clock. This is under 8.5 minutes to go. They'll take this one down to about 8:25 before they snap it. Holt going to hand it off to Elliott. They're going to go on a sweep. Now he's going to bounce it here to the near side, try to get the corner. Stutter step. He's inside the 40, 35. Knocked out of bounds at the 32-yard line. It'll be a first down for the Robinson Maroons. Out of bounds, he goes, does Elliott. And with 8:16 to go, it's a new set of downs for Matt Music and the Robinson Maroons. After the game, we'll have the Central State Construction post-game show. We'll have the Casey State Bank Coaches post-game interview with head coach Cody Strain, Shoaf Law, Kara Shoaf, Landry Huizenga, specializing in estate and trust planning needs along with transactional cases. Call them in Casey at 217-609-0111. Clock will tick down to 5 on the play clock. Now they're going to hand it off to Post. And now he's going to keep it after he stood up. It's Jetson Holt keeping it. He's inside the 25 down to the 23-yard line. And I'm telling you, Holt is amazing at making the right read and knowing when to pull it. He kept that ball in the belly of Poston as long as he could as he was stood up and then decided to just pull it, run it, spins inside the 25 down to the 23-yard line. It'll be second down and one after a gain of 9. Clock will tick under 7.5 minutes to go in this one. Warriors have not been able to get a push up front here of late against this offensive line of the Maroons. Holt sends a man in motion. They're going to hand it off to Post, and he's got nowhere to go. And finally, and now the Warriors took it away. And now down, I believe it's Davis. Davis is now down, writhing in pain. I don't know if he cramped or what. But Davis took the football away from the Maroon running back. But they said that his forward progress was stopped. And it'll be Maroons football. So they'll work a cramp out on Davis on the field. We'll take a 30-second break. Back with more Warriors football after this. It's 20-7. Warriors trailing Robinson on Magic Hits 105.9. Frank? Frank?
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0: Welcome back out of the injury timeout. The Robinson Maroons have the football. Third down and one, clock under 6:55, clock running to go. They'll let this one run all the way down around 6:35 before they snap this one, with it being third down and one and having a 13-point lead. Jet Holt under center, two receivers split to the far side. It's going to be hold on a keeper, and he has got a first down, and then it'll be driven backwards. Ball did come loose, but they say that his forward progress was stopped. No fumble, and it'll be a first down for the Robinson Maroons at the Warrior 20. They say he didn't get the first down. Initially, they had marked him as he had gotten the first down, but then they say now fourth down and one. So now I think Matt Music is going to call a timeout on fourth down and one. So Matt Music will call a timeout, fourth down and one, a big, big fourth down coming in this Fourth quarter of play. The Warriors trailing 20-7. 5:51 to go. Back after this on Magic Hits 105.9.
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0: Welcome back to Warriors Football. Fourth down and one out of the timeout. Holt under center, going to hand it off to Krause, and he's going to have a first down. Gets it to the 21-yard line. Needed one, got two. And the Maroons, leading by 13, will get a new set of downs. And this clock will tick near almost 5:10 to go in the football game. Clock stops momentarily. Now it's back up running. This will tick down to 5:13 if they want to take it all the way down. Warriors trying to avoid a 1-3 start here tonight. Trying to avoid a three-game losing streak. It'll be Holt under center. 10 on the play clock. 5:21 to go. Now send a man in motion. They'll snap. It'll be Krause running off the right side. Nowhere to go. Good push there. Nice play by the defensive end, Baylor Sharp, along with Bryce Hanley. Also in on the tackle for the Warriors coming up to make a play. 17. That is Riley Phillips. So a loss of a couple on the play brings up second down and 12. Clock will tick down near 4.5 minutes to go before they'll snap this football. Warriors have all three timeouts remaining. They need a big defensive stand right here. No more points can be scored. It's getting late. It is late. Holding the shotgun. Two receivers here to the near side, and he goes hard count, and Hanley jumps off sides. And that'll bring up second down and 7. And now they will have it second down and 7. Clock will now run. This will take it under 3 minutes to go. Under four minutes to go. Here in this one. Stinson Chiropractic, Dr. Aaron Stinson, former Warriors quarterback. Proud to support the purple and gold. 4:15 to go. Two receivers split here to the near side. Jet holding the shotgun, Krause to his right. They're going to let this one tick down around 4:55 before they have to snap this one. Play clock down to 10. Now they do snap it. It's going to be Holt keeping it on the QB read option. He'll run it inside the 20 down to the 16-yard line. And now to bring up third down and manageable for the Maroons. And now we've got a timeout taken by KZ Westfield. So a timeout taken by Cody Strange, his first timeout here in the second half. Warriors trailing 20-7. 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
0: Welcome back to Warriors football, Magic Hits 105.9, 3:45 to go. It's going to be Holt keeping it. He's going to run it inside the 15 down to the 14-yard line. A gain of a couple, and it'll bring up fourth down. Fourth down and about a yard. Two yards. We'll say two. Fourth down and two. But they could take this all the way under 3 minutes if they choose to do so. So fourth down and two. Warriors have two timeouts remaining. Shotgun formation for Jet holding the Maroons. Play clock down to 17. Game clock down to 3:10. Two receivers split here to the near side. Warriors defense needs a big stop. Holt takes the snap. Fakes the handoff. He's going to keep it. Runs it off the right side. Breaks a tackle. Inside the 10. Down to the 7-yard line. That's going to bring up first down and goal. Clock will momentarily stop. And then they'll start it back up. And this will clock will run down to about 2 minutes and 25 seconds. Before the Maroons have to snap the football. Warriors down to two timeouts remaining. First down and goal. The Maroons trying to put an exclamation point on this one. The Warriors trying to avoid it. Stark split here to the near side. Man goes in motion. They'll hand it off to Krause. He's inside the five, dives down towards the 2 or 3 yard line. They'll say the 3 officially. So a gain of 4 will bring up second down and goal. Clock will tick under 2 minutes to go here in this one. So the Warriors trailing by 13 with 2 minutes to go. Play clock. They can run this one down to about 140 if they choose to do so before they think about snapping it. Second down and goal. Warriors have 10 in the box trying to stop the run. It's going to be Krause. Nope, not taking the handoff. Holt fights off a defender. Got it down to the 1 or 2 yard line before being driven back by Riley Phillips along with Weston Hupp. And now bring up third down and goal. They can run this one through under 1 minute of play. This game's basically all but over. Maroons will snap this one with about, they'll run this all the way down, actually, and then they'll call a timeout. So they're going to take this down to about 47 seconds left in this football game. And then they'll call a timeout. And then run one more play. And that'll all but do it. Matt Music will now call a timeout with 48 seconds officially on the clock. So we're going to take a 30-second break, 48 seconds to go. Warriors trailing 20-7. 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
0: Welcome back to Warriors football, WNAMC Radio. I'm Joey Rourke here at Sinclair Vidoni Field. 48 seconds to go in this one. Third down and goal for the Maroons at the KZ Westfield 2-yard line. Empty backfield. Jet Holt in the shotgun. Three receivers here to the near side, to the far side. 13-point game. Third down and goal, ball at the 2. Holt takes a snap, wants to throw it, throws it up for grabs, and incomplete. Good job there by, I believe it was Jet Self jumping the route. The pass was delivered high, and now it'll be fourth down. Fourth down and goal with 45 seconds to go. Warriors just don't have enough time here in this one. They're going to need a miraculous, miraculous ending if they have any opportunity, but that just doesn't seem to be in the cards here tonight. Offense has struggled. Offense has been shut out. The only touchdown, only points, came on a 94-yard kickoff return for a touchdown to begin the football game. So now Holt under center. Two receivers split here to the near side. They're going to hand it off to Kraus. Kraus is going to run it. He is going to be, is he going to be short? Is he going to be in? And he is going to be short. Casey Westfield, the defense is held with 38 seconds to go. So the Warriors get a turnover on downs with 38 seconds to go here in this football game. Now they're going to have to go 99 yards, score a touchdown, then get an onside kick, and they got to do it in 38 seconds. Crazier things have happened. But the Warriors need a miracle here on this Friday night. Mike Kirk's your State Farm insurance agent in KZ, working to get you to a better state. That's Mike Kirk, Andy's Landscape and Lawn, the pride of Western Clark County. That's Andy Tutwiler and the gang. A reminder, we'll have the Central State Construction pregame show coming your way tomorrow night, 6:30. The Marshall Lions hosting the Albany Tigers. Now the Warriors having trouble getting enough men on the field. They thought they had too many in the huddle. Then they realized they didn't have enough, and now Baylor Sharp will head back to the huddle. Play clock down to 5. It's going to be Fowdy on the Wildcat, running it right side. He's got big running room across the 20, 25, 30, 35, 40. Fowdy at the 47-yard line. Clock will momentarily stop as they get a first down. A big run out to the 47-yard line. A gain of 46 on the play. Game clock down to 28 seconds. Now the clock will run. 25 seconds. Can't believe Casey Westfield didn't burn a timeout there with 28 seconds left. So with 19 seconds to go, Casey Westfield burns their second timeout. Thought with 28 seconds and they have to go all the way to the 47-yard line, they might burn a timeout to stop the clock. For the moment, there's still life for Casey Westfield. The pulse is low. Can the Warriors bring it back to life with a big play here? With 19 seconds to go, then they would have to recover an onside kick, and then they'd need another miracle play if they have any chance to win this or tie it. After the game, we'll have the Richard Swan Restaurant Player of the Game. We'll have the Casey Stone Rock Solid Play of the Game as well. So now it'll be Aiden Spittler in the Wildcat. Going to snap it to him. Now they're going to go counter with Weston Hupp. He's got runner blockers in front of him. He's inside the Maroons territory, inside the 30, down to the 28-yard line. A big run right there. Timeout, Casey Westfield. Their final timeout with 11 seconds. So now with 11 seconds to go, the Warriors have it first down and 10 at the Maroons 28-yard line. They're going to have to heave one up to the end zone and hope they come down with it. And then you'll have to go for the point after. You got to get a point. You can't risk the two-point conversion. So a lot has to happen right here. But the Warriors still clinging to life. So 11 seconds to go. 11 seconds to go in this one. The Central State Construction postgame show follows this one. We'll have the Casey State Bank coaches postgame interview with head coach Cody Strange. Hoping that the Warriors can find a miracle. I'm looking for my Al Michaels. Do you believe in miracles call? Hopefully we get one here tonight. Fouty in the Wildcat. Rolls out right. Needs to throw it under heavy pressure. Now he's going to reverse field. 4 seconds to go. 3 seconds to go. He's going to throw it deep into the end zone. It is going to be caught for a touchdown by Jet Self. But time has expired. So it's a touchdown to end the football game. There will be a point after to come. But that's going to do it here in this one. So they got to, actually, they're going to call a touchdown. And they're going to call, say, that's the ball game. So we will not have an extra point. So that's the ball game. Final score tonight. KZ Westfield scores on the final play from the line of scrimmage, but the Warriors fall tonight 20-13. The Warriors are on a three-game losing streak. Robinson snaps a two-game losing streak. We'll have the Central State Construction post-game show coming your way from Sinclair Bedoni Field. Again, final score tonight. KZ Westfield falls to the Robinson Maroons 20-13. 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
0: 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I'm Joey Rourke here at Sinclair Vidone Field. KZ Westfield, literally, I don't know if I've ever seen this, scored on the very first play of the game, a 94-yard touchdown on a kickoff return by Aiden Spittler. And then, on the very last play of the game, with no time remaining, the Warriors score on a Nick Fowdy touchdown pass to Jet Self. There was no point after because there was no time left on the clock. So, that is a, you think about, you know, wild things that have happened. Pete Crow Armstrong homering on the very first pitch and the very last pitch of the game. How many times has there ever been a same team score the first touchdown of the game on the very first play and then a touchdown on the very last play? That's something we're going to have to look up, and I'll have that report. 8 to 10 Central. Yeah, tune in. 8 to 10 Central on our sister station, 995 1069 AM 1130 WFNB, thefanbase.com. I'll be talking with Cody Strange of the KZ Westfield Warriors, Steve Weber previewing his game and the Lions game tomorrow night against the of the Albany Tigers as well. We'll talk with Matt Music of the Robinson Maroons. That's all coming up tomorrow morning. This is the Central State Construction post-game show. Warriors fall tonight 20-13. We're going to step away for a timeout. When we come back, we'll have the KZ State Bank coaches post-game interview with head coach Cody Strange. Back with more Warriors football after this 4.5-minute timeout on Magic Hits 105.9.
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0: 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Welcome back inside the Central State Construction postgame show. I'm Joey O'Rourke. Hope you're having a great Friday night. The Warriors fall tonight by the final score of 20-13 to the Robinson Maroons. The Warriors drop three in a row. Time for the Casey State Bank coaches postgame interview with head coach Cody Strange. Coach, you begin the game, a 94-yard kickoff return for a touchdown. Aiden Spittler for the second time has a house call on a kickoff return for a touchdown. But the offense just got a couple drives inside Robinson territory. Obviously, you missed the 48-yard field goal, which was just wide left, had plenty of distance.

0: Robinson. They control the clock the second half. Only two offensive possessions for you in that second half. The kids fought hard, just not the result you were looking for.
1: Yeah, like you said, you know, we started off great. That's how we always want to start, with a good special team stop or a score, and, you know, started off great and finished the game great, but we got to figure out the in-betweens and how to play the game in between first play and last play.
0: Yeah, and I was saying on the air, I don't know if I've ever seen a team score the opening touchdown on a kickoff return and then score the very final time of the game. That's a wild, wild thing that transpired. Scored with literally no time remaining on the clock.
1: Yeah, you know, leave it up to us. You know, that's our story. We do the unthinkable, and then the things that we think that should be no-brainers, we kind of have trouble with. So yeah, I mean, first play score and the last play score, that's kind of our team, I guess.
0: Yeah, and it seemed like up front, the Maroons, the defensive line just, you know, kind of stymied your offensive line from getting a good push and consistent push all night long.
1: Yeah, we had plays there where we were moving the ball, and then it was just like the next play, we couldn't get a push, and we get tackled in the backfield, and then trying to make up yards, you lose. It's never a winning battle, so we just got to figure out how to get a push up front.
0: Yeah, your defense, I thought your defense, you know, hung tough all night long. You give up 20 points, but you hold them to a couple field goals there. When you think about it, then you get a big fourth and goal stop at the one that allowed you to score that final touchdown of the game. Defensively, you know, I thought this team showed really good things again tonight.
1: Yeah, defensively we did well. We really got to work on securing

0: That doesn't help you win games.
1: Yeah, so. And I thought you guys flowed the ball well. I thought the pursuit ball was good. But like you said, they just were able to break off some tackles. You got to credit Robinson. Krause, he's always falling forward when he's running. I mean, that's just he's able to do that. Runner. He's a good hard runner. And then, you know, Jet Holt just absolutely knows how long to keep the ball in the belly of his running back and then pulled out at the very last minute. He made some really good reads. He's a talented sophomore quarterback, so you also got to give them credit.
0: Yeah, absolutely. And that's what I told him after the game, you know, was for being a sophomore, he handled the game really well. And like you said, he pulled off some fakes that had our guys standing there wondering where the ball went, and then he's running right at him, you know. So he's doing a good job there, and it's going to be fun competing against him with our sophomore quarterback for the next couple of years.
1: Yeah, absolutely. And Bryce Hanley, he's going to be our Richard Charm Restaurant Player of the Game. I thought he really was in amongst the a lot of the tackles tonight. It seemed like we were always saying his name when a play was being made on the defensive side of the football.
0: Yeah, you know, he's an animal. Bryce would play right guard if you asked him to. He would play kicker. You know, he will play any position, and he just absolutely loves the game. He brings a certain sort of energy to this team that we really need from him every game. And shoot, if you look at the last two or three games, you could probably claim him as, you know, defensive player of the game, because he is just everywhere. He's an animal.
1: He is absolutely an animal. Weston Hupp continues to stick his nose in there as well. All right, Coach, you've lost three in a row now. Now next week, Lawrenceville, you get Lawrenceville. That'll be another home here at Sinclair Vidoni Field, an opportunity, you know, to kind of just get that nasty taste out of the mouth of the three-game losing streak.
0: Yeah, you know what? The first loss, we fought hard. Last week, we didn't have too good of a game. I think there was a lot of circumstances surrounding that. And then this week, you know, like you said, Joey, it was a good hard-fought battle. We just ended up on top of this one. And so we're hopefully going to get rid of that losing streak next week and get back in the win column.
1: Coach, appreciate it. And hopefully I'll talk to you tomorrow on the Saturday morning huddle, and we can have another conversation after you review things and I can review things.
0: What time you think? 8:50?
1: Yeah, that sounds about right. Does that work for you?
0: That'll work for me.
1: All right, that'll work for you. Coach, appreciate you. Have
0: Thank
1: a great
0: you,
1: night, and we'll talk to you tomorrow morning.
0: Yep.
1: That is head coach Cody Strange, the KZ State Bank Coaches post-game interview, brought to you by KZ State Bank, your community, your bank. That is State Bank. Our Casey Stone Rock solid play of the game. Aiden Spittler, a 94-yard touchdown kick return for a touchdown on the opening play of the game. We've got two of them. We're going two of them. Nick Fowdy to Jet Self with no time remaining on the clock. Those are the Casey Stone Rock solid plays of the game. Four. Frank Rush, our in-game engineer and producer, back in our Central State Construction Studios on Archer Avenue in Marshall. And then for everybody at WMAMC Radio, I'm Joey Rourke, thanking you for dialing in to Warriors football tonight here on this beautiful Friday night in September. A reminder, we've got the Marshall State Construction pregame show 6:30 right here on Magic Hits 105.9 and online at WMAMCRadio.com. One final time from Sinclair Vidoni Field. The Warriors drop their third in a row. They fall to the Robinson Maroons tonight 20-7. Have a great rest of your Friday night. 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

0: First big solo single for Steve Winwood. 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I'm Keith Stevens.
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0: Eagles live in the fast lane. I am Keith Stevens. So hard to believe this is the week in 1969 it debuted. Talking about, that's right, Scooby-Doo, where are you? You know, zoinks. Thank you. Shaggy and Fred and Daphne and Velma. And we sometimes forget that Casey Kasem was one of the voices in that particular show. But, you know, weekends, Saturday morning cartoons was such a thing. And so was Scooby-Doo.
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2: 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Mix of clouds and sun for a high 86. Saturday night, partly cloudy, maybe a storm, the low 65. On Sunday, warm, humid, still a chance of a storm with a high 85. That's your forecast for Magic Hits. 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

0: Fuel oil and propane for Saturday, mix of clouds and sun, look for a high 86. Saturday night, partly cloudy, maybe a storm, the low 65. On Sunday, warm, humid, still a chance of a storm with a high 85. That's your forecast for Magic Hits. 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

0: Daryl Hall, John Oates, I'm Keith Stevens. Into the weekend we go. 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

0: Saturday, mix of clouds and sun, look for a high 86. Saturday night, partly cloudy, maybe a storm, the low 65. On Sunday, warm, humid, still a chance of a storm with a high 85. That's your forecast from Magic Hits.
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0: In Europe, they call those vacations. 1983, Madonna, right there. Have you ever taken somebody else's food out of the office fridge? If you did, you're in the minority. 85% of workers say they've never eaten somebody else's food. 11% say, yeah, they may have taken something. The remaining 7% say, we'll take the fifth and maybe lunch tomorrow.
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0: Little party on the radio. Cool in the gang. 25 top 10 R&B hits, their biggest right there. You know, ultra-processed foods, they contain ingredients like artificial colors, artificial flavors, preservatives. It's bad for us. It's dangerous for us. In fact, science says for every can of Coke or Diet Coke that you drink, it takes 12 seconds off your life. They've actually figured it out. It takes 12 seconds for every can or bottle of pop you have.
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4: Your Wabash Valley weather forecast, Bulletin Fuel Oil and Propane for Saturday. Mix of clouds and sun, look for a high 86. Saturday night, partly cloudy, maybe a storm, the low 65. On Sunday, warm, humid, still a chance of a storm with a high 85. That's your forecast from Magic Hits.
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0: Mr. Phil Collins, one of only three musicians in history to sell over 100 million albums, both as a solo artist and part of a band. 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When your TV's not even on, it's listening and watching. You're reminded to turn off the camera and microphone on your smart TV as soon as you get it home.
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2: Your World by Shoddy weather forecast for Bulletin Fuel Oil and Propane for Saturday. Mix of clouds and sun for a high 86. Saturday night, partly cloudy, maybe a storm, the low 65. On Sunday, warm, humid, still a chance of a storm with a high 85. That's your forecast for Magic Hits.
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0: Rocking up your weekend, Rick Springfield, Jesse's Girl. All of us have dreams. All of us dream about different things. But if you ever dream about animals, I bet I can guess which one. Snake. Snake is most likely to appear in dreams. It symbolizes healing, transformation, and fear. But we dream most, animal-wise, snakes.
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0: That song was originally called Rosie. They played it live for years before they finally recorded it and put it on an album, Doobies, and that long train running. Speaking of going back, vinyl records and CDs are having a moment right now. U.S. CD sales have jumped almost 20% this year. They say Gen Z and millennials are snapping up the cheap and portable discs to try and listen to the old music. Loving that.
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1: Your World by Shawnee weather forecast, your bulletin fuel oil and propane for Saturday. Mix of clouds and sun for a high 86. Saturday night, partly cloudy, maybe a storm, the low 65. On Sunday, warm, humid, still a chance of a storm with a high 85. That's your forecast from Magic Hits.
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0: the boss, Bruce Springsteen, dancing in the dark. 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
4: Your Wabash County weather forecast, Bulletin Fuel Oil and Propane for Saturday. Mix of clouds and sun, look for a high 86. Saturday night, partly cloudy, maybe a storm, the low 65. On Sunday, warm, humid, still a chance of a storm with a high 85. That's your forecast for Magic Hits.
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0: her friend, it was about an hour away from where her friend lives, and she told her friend, you know what, there is a portrait for sale of you and your family. 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

0: Toto's Africa. It is Katie Clark. So let me ask you this. At what age is a dog the cutest? Well, all this, you know, people answer the question, 6 to 8 weeks old, but let's be honest, dogs are always cute. They're never not cute. Well, I guess if they're growling at you, they're least cute at that point.
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9: Your warm shoddy weather forecast, your bulletin fuel oil and propane for Saturday. Mix of clouds and sun, look for a high 86. Saturday night, partly cloudy, maybe a storm, the low 65. On Sunday, warm, humid, still a chance of a storm with a high 85. That's your forecast for Magic Hits. 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

0: 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That is Billy Joel. And apparently, Billy's moving out. My first clue? A grand piano being jammed into the U-Haul truck.
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And in my case, a third, fourth, maybe fifth chance. I'm working on it. I'm Jim Zippo. I worry about me. When I hear that a cast member from Saturday Night Live is leaving after 5 years, and I don't even remember him being on the show. Wow. 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
7: Your Wabash Valley weather forecast, Bowling Fuel Oil and Propane for Saturday. Mix of clouds and sun for a high 86. Saturday night, partly cloudy, maybe a storm, the low 65. On Sunday, warm, humid, still a chance of a storm with a high 85. That's your forecast for Magic Hits. 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
1: Your all-day shoddy weather forecast for Bullen Fuel Oil and Propane for Saturday. Mix of clouds and sun for a high 86. Saturday night, partly cloudy, maybe a storm, the low 65. On Sunday, warm, humid, still a chance of a storm with a high 85. That's your forecast for Magic Hits.
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0: John Cafferty and the Beaver Brown Band. 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
1: She certainly is. And by the way, Kim, you know, I talked to the Supremes, what's left of them, and they want their song back. You Keep Me Hanging On. It's way overdue. 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Hey, I'm Jim Zippo. 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
5: Your well by shoddy weather forecast, your bowling fuel oil and propane for Saturday. Mix of clouds and sun, look for a high 86. Saturday night, partly cloudy, maybe a storm, the low 65. On Sunday, warm, humid, still a chance of a storm with a high 85. That's your forecast for Magic Hits.
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2: Good afternoon again, football fans, and we're getting set for game two of the season here in Champaign this afternoon with the Fighting Illini take on the Duke Blue Devils. They'll kick it off in just over an hour at 2:35. This is Steve Kelly at Geese Memorial Stadium, where a capacity crowd will settle in for this non-conference battle today. Both teams, as you probably know, won their season openers last week. Illinois beat UAB and Duke defeated Tulane. All the action is coming your way on the BC Bank Fighting Illini Sports Network from Learfield. Brian Barnhart will call the action. Kerry Davis and Kevin Mitchell providing analysis and sideline reporting. And Brian, is we're about an hour away, as I mentioned, for a ball game that is a rematch between teams that played almost exactly a year ago down in Durham, North Carolina. Duke turned it over five times. You can't count on that happening again, but Illinois comes in a slight six-point favorite.
3: Yeah, that game was closer than the score, I think, indicated. We had a lot of turnovers we took advantage of. There was even a play, I remember coming out of the second half, where we went three and out, but then on a punt, they had two guys wearing the same number, so we got the ball back and then took advantage of that. So really, it was kind of six turnovers in the game, and Illinois took advantage of all of them. Altmaier had a great game, and I think Hank Beatty had a big game in that one. So, yeah, it was a little bit of a blowout. Different looking Duke team this year. No Mensah at quarterback. He's now in Miami, and they brought in a transfer from San Jose State. Got a great running back in Nate Shepard. He's an all-conference, and they're coming in with confidence. Their defense played well. They controlled the game on the ground in their win over Tulane. And then Illinois, of course, looking to build on what happened last week, and they took advantage of opportunities last week. And it was just still weird to me that the UAB ran what, had the ball for 41 minutes. We scored 42 points. I mean, it's still... I still think about that.
2: Yep, Illinois won at 42-23 over UAB. Kerry Davis, you've had a little time now since we last talked in the postgame show. What are some of your general thoughts? We'll get your keys coming up later on, but some general thoughts on that opening season win.
4: Well, you won. That's the most important thing. The time difference was astounding, obviously, like Brian just said. You didn't have many possessions. You didn't have the ball for a lot of the time, but you were able to win the game. And just hopefully some of the things that you struggled in last week, you were able to fix this week in practice and come out here and have a great game today.
2: And the main thing, of course, is the tackling, which I do think, in all fairness, I think the tackling got better as the game went on, especially down in short yardage situations where, I guess, Kerry, you have to change your plan a little bit.
4: Yeah, you got to get the ball carrier on the ground. That's the most important thing, and keep them out of the end zone. I think there were a couple of times where the Illini, you know, forced a field goal. They didn't allow a touchdown. So those things are important, but tackling has to be at the forefront of what they do today. As Brian said, Nate Shepard is a really good running back, had 227 yards in their first game against Tulane. Really ran the ball well, Duke did last week. So you got to make sure you're getting hats to the ball carrier. I think we have on orange helmets today. We need 11 orange helmets to the ball carrier every single time.
2: Duke is on the field. Some of their players, the kickers and punters, are out there. Same for Illinois. Illinois in the same outfit with a different orange helmet. This one is a remembrance of 9/11. Nice patriotic orange helmet. And blue shirts, orange pants. Duke is in all white with a big D on the side of their helmet. And Caden Hauser, Brian, a good, efficient first game as a Fighting Illini. No interceptions, three touchdown passes. He ran for one as well.
3: Well, he looked good, and he got rid of the ball quick, which is what we were told, and threaded the needle a couple of times on some quick passes. So, yeah, a little different from Luke Allmire in that sense, and interesting to see what Barry Lunny does with him as the offense goes on, that ability to get the ball out quickly. I know with Brandon Henderson being out, the guard spot, you know, they've got an injury up front, so they've got to work around that here today. But, no, he looked terrific, and I want to see more of him, frankly. We didn't get to see a lot, but what we did saw was pretty good.
2: Yeah, maybe that's good. You didn't get to see a lot, but they did.

0: need the show a lot.
1: No.
0: And they'll certainly dig deeper into the package, I think, Gary, in game two.
2: Yeah, I would assume so. As the weeks continue to progress, you tend to open up the playbook a little bit more. You add a little bit more each week, so you know you start to feel more comfortable with things. I agree. I think Caden Hauser played an outstanding game for what was asked of him. Got the ball out of his hands quickly. Had three passing touchdowns and one rushing touchdown. So he played a phenomenal game, but I do want to see more. Hopefully we get more possession, more time of possession, and are able to put points on the board at the end of it.
0: Big weekend for you and a lot of your former teammates. The 2001 team, 25-year. You're not that old. 25-year.
2: I know.
0: What happened to everybody else? But
2: exactly.
0: Reunion weekend and Hall of Fame weekend. It's just a big time around.
2: It is a special time. Brandon Lloyd going into the Hall of Fame. Howard Griffith also. Like, those guys are you know, standout players for the University of Illinois. I obviously, Brandon Lloyd was my teammate. We came in together. We were able to win the Big Ten Championship, which we are celebrating this week. I've been seeing so many of my former teammates. It's been a really, really special moment. We're going to have something later tonight. But that team was just all about hard work, grit, not a lot of five-star. I don't even know if we had stars back then, Brian. But no, not a lot of five-star or four-star recruits, but just a group of guys that put their head down and worked their tails off. And Coach Mack and Coach Turner did a great job. Coach Mack did a great job recruiting. Coach Turner did a great job of coaching us up. So, you know, I'm excited about this week.
1: And as you guys both know, I mean, Walter Young, I think, had been a defensive back at one point, maybe, a receiver.
2: He's a quarterback.
1: Quarterback, yeah. And then Brandon Lloyd was a little different.
2: Lloyd was a defensive back.
1: Yeah, that's right.
2: And he got switched in, I think, the second training camp practice and ran through. Walter was a quarterback, I believe, for an entire year. He's 1 year older than me, but I

0: Yeah, yeah.
1: We are off and rolling on our pregame coverage from Geese Memorial Stadium. Stay tuned. We'll hear from some of the coaches and players involved when we continue. This is the Wiffles Hybrids pregame show, countdown to kickoff from Learfield.
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1: Steve Kelly back with you on the Wiffles Hybrids pregame show. Countdown to kickoff from Geese Memorial Stadium in Champaign. A sellout crowd of 60,670 will be on hand today for this afternoon matchup between Illinois and Duke out of the Atlantic Coast Conference. The two head coaches of this ballgame, of course, Brett Bielma for the Fighting Illini and Manny Diaz for Duke.
15: Manny and I crossed paths when he was a defense coordinator in his career path, right? We just naturally kind of crossed paths, defensive guys. We had some conversations, not knowing any idea that we were going to end up in these two back-to-back years, but I think defensive guys just naturally kind of gravitate to one another. So when his defense or when his offense and defense and special teams come together on the field, they're very aggressive. They play very physical. It's fun to watch, in my opinion. Last year they had a quarterback, obviously, that had gained a lot of publicity and done a lot of things, and they kind of built that. We played them early, but as the year went on, I saw them play. And then this year, when obviously whatever happened, and they transitioned out of this quarterback, right, to see the offense change a little bit to where they are. But not only that, personnel-wise, it's very easy to see that Manny, I think, probably has his hands involved in a lot of different things.
1: Manny Diaz is in his third year at Duke. Last week's season opening win over Tulane improved his record at Duke to 19-9. He has an outstanding running back and

0: sophomore Nate Shepard, number 20, who had 227 yards last week on 35 carries.
1: For them to game plan to stop him and to be unable to stop him is really the sign of a great player. Right. When everyone knows that, they're going to go to you and they still can't stop that. But again, if you're going to credit Nate, you've got to credit the offensive line. We felt like we you know, the offensive line, the tight ends, playing with three tight ends for a large portion of the game is something we really had not done. But again, we felt like that was playing to our strengths and the way those guys blocked, the way our wide receivers blocked. Because look, everybody in the program knows when they hand the ball to 20, he's got a chance to go all the way. And so there's just that heightened sense of awareness when he's in there.
0: It appears that Manny Diaz is going with a run first offense in 2026. At least so far, after being pass-heavy his first two seasons at Duke. That's a lot to think about for first-year Illini defensive coordinator Bobby Houck.
2: They were vastly different, both personnel and schematically, from a year ago. So, you know, these early games, you do a pretty extensive off-season study on them. And when they teed it up against Tulane on Saturday, they were dramatically different in terms of what they're emphasizing and personnel groups, same offense, a lot of the same concepts, but they're drastically different in terms of how they're going at it.
0: As defensive coordinator Bobby Houck, offensively, the Illini had those three touchdown passes from Caden Hauser last week and a 51-yard touchdown run up the middle by junior running back Khalil Valentine.
3: I feel very confident going into the game, going through practice and stuff. So I feel really confident. I feel good.
0: Talk about that touchdown run. It looked like he hesitated a little bit and kind of waited for your blockers.
3: Going into the season, I want to be use a lot of patience because I know being patient is in my game. I have the vision, so being patient helps setting up my blocks, and I just made it happen.
4: And the give is to Valentine up the middle, big hole right side. He might be gone. He is gone. Touchdown, Illinois! 51-yard sprint. He was barely touched.
3: I ain't had that since high school, so I mean, I feel good. I actually feel good being able to open my stride again, because I haven't done that again in high school since I was running track and doing it on the field, so that felt really good.
5: He's running really well, seeing it really well. Do we want to design all our runs where he stops, dances, and then darts? If they all score from 60 up, we'll do them all like that. It's not that easy. You can't say, well, let's just run that play. You know, let's just run the one where he dances and has a hole and then he goes 60 yards. I mean, every play has a life and meaning of its own. And that just so happened to unveil itself in that particular moment, that patience was a virtue there. Sometimes patience can be, in certain schemes, can be a negative thing, you know. So it's very subjective. It's a hard game. And especially when you're playing tailback and you're carrying the ball and you got 11 people trying to not let you score. They're all trying to get you. There's a lot that goes into that.
0: Certainly a lot for offensive coordinator Barry Lunny Jr. to get his team ready as some more of the Illini players come out from the tunnel here as we get set for this ball game, which will kick off in just under 50 minutes. Stay with us. We've got more pregame coverage coming your way on the countdown to kickoff, brought to you by Wiffles Hybrids. This is the countdown to kickoff pregame show from Learfield.
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9: The program is that students are going to get to see all parts of the college, from journalism to advertising to media and cinema studies.
10: Well, you've been around a while in the business, as I have. Sports media has changed quite a bit.
9: It certainly has, and it's really no better time and no better place, we think, than Illinois for students to be studying this.
10: So the initial response to having that as a major has been really good.
9: It has been, yes. Lots of student interest.
10: How many students involved in your department?
9: The College of Media has about 1,200 undergraduates, so we're at our highest point ever, along with campus, that it's at its highest point ever as well.
10: And give me a little bit of an update on your background, how you got to where you are now.
9: Yes, I've been at the University of Illinois this is my 25th year, and it is my 10th year with the College of Media.
10: So you enjoy that. Did you have any professional outside of education media experience?
9: No, I came here straight from graduate school, and it's just been a wonderful place to be and wonderful colleagues.
10: What are some of the other things that students can major in media?
9: Yes, we have majors in advertising and computer science plus advertising and journalism and media and cinema studies. And we also have a new program for folks who had some college but never finished a degree, an online degree completion program that's a BA in media.
10: What are some of the challenges of making sure you're touching on everything that needs to be touched on in today's landscape of the way the media has changed?
9: That is the question, right? It's different by lunchtime than it was when we started the day. So, you know, we are focused on giving students the fundamentals that will help them to navigate wherever their careers will take them. And I have wonderful colleagues who keep abreast of all of the changes that are going on in the media landscape.
10: Are you a football fan yourself?
9: I am.
10: Are you?
9: I am, yes.
10: So you'll be watching closely today.
9: Great to be here today,
10: you
9: yes.
10: You could probably hang around up here and watch it if you want to. You'll get a different perspective.
9: I bet.
10: For sure. You have a centennial coming up in 2027?
9: We do. The college is turning 100.
10: Wow. And what's planned?
9: We have a lot planned. We're working on a documentary with Big Ten Network that will look at the history of media through the lens of some of our alums who've gone really on to trailblazing careers.

0: When we talk about how things have changed, I mean, I go back far enough in my journalism career where it was a microphone and you could go live radio, but you couldn't go live TV yet, and there was no social media, no cell phones. It's funny how you really have to adapt.
1: You do. All fields have adapted, but media is one that is probably up at the top in terms of the adaptation.
0: And that's not even figuring in, and I know you have to figure it in, social media.
1: Right, and our students are really interested in that as well.
0: You have the world's oldest program in research in some areas of communications?
1: We do. Our Institute of Communications Research is the world's oldest doctoral program, PhD program in communications and media.
0: How old is it?
1: It will be turning 80 when we turn 100.
0: Okay, so that's part of the centennial.
1: It is. Lots to celebrate.
0: Yep. You've been a dean of the College of Business since 2018.
1: Yeah, College of Media.
0: I'm sorry. Sports, business, media, they all kind of go together. What are some of your highlights? What are some of the things you kind of have hung your hat on?
1: Well, it's just been amazing to see the growth in our programs with the new ones we've added and the students coming our way. We've been really fortunate to have generous alums and donors and friends. We've been able to launch the Richard and Leslie Frank Center for Leadership and Innovation in Media, the Roger Ebert Center for Film Studies, both of which do programming for the public, as well as students and campus community. And we're really excited about the updates we've been able to make to our facilities, and we love to welcome folks from the community and our alums back to see what we've been up to.
0: And it makes sense with a major of sports media that you're tightly involved with the athletic program.
1: Yes.
0: We appreciate it. Good to see you. Thank you.
1: Yes, great to see you. Thanks so much.
0: Thanks, Tracy. Enjoy the game. That's Tracy Sulkin, the dean of the College of Media here at the University of Illinois. This game will kick off in about 40 minutes. Some other games in the Big Ten are up and running. Let's get you up to date on some of the scores. Penn State is beating Temple 27-3. That game is late in the fourth quarter, so a win for the Big Ten there coming up. That game has just gone final. About 2 minutes it will. Oregon and Oklahoma State. Oklahoma State leads that 24-14. Michigan leads Oklahoma 10-7. Wake Forest and Purdue, a pretty good ball game late, 23-20. Wake Forest, that is the group of 11 o'clock games that are going on. This game will kick at 2:35. Illinois about a 6-point favorite in this contest. Let's pause 10 seconds for station identification. 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
0: As I mentioned, Illinois a favorite. This crowd, this game expected to have a sellout crowd of over 60,670 here, and perfect afternoon for a college football game. It's a little warm down on the field for the players, but both these teams come in with 1-0 records. And they'll try to make it two wins in a row to start their respective seasons. Illinois won 45-19 a year ago down in Durham, North Carolina. And Brett Bielema's team in the last 2 years plus one game is 13-2 here at Gies Memorial Stadium. So certainly a home field advantage is playing out at least over that time period for the sixth year Fighting Illini head coach. We've got more coverage coming up. Stay with us as we continue on the countdown to kickoff on the Wiffles Hybrids pregame show from Learfield.
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8: Good afternoon again, everybody, from Champaign, Geese Memorial Stadium. That countdown to kickoff continues. We're about just about 34 minutes away from kick between the Fighting Illini and the Duke Blue Devils. Both teams 1-0 on the season. Second straight year these two teams have met on the football field. Illinois, as you remember, won 45-19 last September in Durham. Illinois, a slight favorite here today. Steve Kelly reporting from Champaign. We'll see the first home sellout of the season today on a great afternoon for football. Brian Barnhart will call the action on the Busey Bank Fighting Illini Sports Network from Learfield. Former Illinois fullback Kerry Davis will offer analysis, and the fourth member of our network radio broadcast team is former Illini safety Kevin Mitchell, who's having a good time. He joins me now. Big weekend. You got the 25th anniversary of the 2001 Big Ten Championship team. You got Hall of Fame weekend as well. You've seen a lot of old buddies around.
9: I've seen a lot of old friends, family, everything, and then also the David Williams golf outing.
8: Right.
9: And so it's been a busy one, but you know, it's so important when we talk about family. This is what that's about, right? And connecting the old with the new, continue to build bridges all surrounding the eye, right? And so, I mean, that field right there is what brought us together. And so it's good to see folks to continue to build relationships.
8: I think you had some concerns, as some of us did, after that first game, despite a 19-point victory. People right. kind of forgot about right. that. Even right. By the way, Illinois scored 42 points and won by 19. But you know how negative things go sometimes. You see some of the missed tackles early, and even though they cleaned that up some as the game went on.
9: You know what? I'll say this real quick. When Kerry Davis gets around, I'm going to say, hey, how many times do you have a heart attack this week thinking about the missed tackles? But, you know, it's something that Coach B did address, right? He was saying this is the first time that they the least amount of times they worked on tackling because of injuries and different things like that. So, you know, there's some concern. concerns, right? But at the end of the day, I love this staff because they address those concerns and get better week to week.
8: You played the game, so coaches like to say, if it suits them at the time, they like to say you make some of your best improvements between game one and game two. Are you, a believer in that?
9: I am. But then also add game three, right? I think you make the best, most improvements around that time depending on your also opponents, right? So I love where this game is at because today we'll see where we're at, just like last year. I think it's one of those games you get this victory can propel you into the next week. Then after that, you know, we go away to Ohio State, right? So, you know, having momentum, it will always be good. But I think anytime you can play a good opponent early on, it can kind of show you strengths and weaknesses.
8: You played against some good running backs during your career, certainly, and Duke has one of those, and
9: yes.
8: Nate Shepard, who carried 35 times last year, last week, 227 yards and two TDs, and guys were bouncing off of him.
9: You have to come with it, right? Whenever you face a good running back, you have to tackle. You have to wrap up. You have to drive. You know, when we were playing, luckily we got to practice against the Pierre Thomases and the Rashard Mendenhalls. You know, but luckily we were able to experience that. But at the end of the day, it comes down to simply tackling. I think one of the things that was eye-opening to me is last week you had folks now utilizing the sideline, right? You have to utilize your help. And also soft edges, right? Forcing people back into your help.
8: You guys may have tackled more in practice back in your day, do you think?
9: Oh, my goodness. You already know. That was so standard.
8: Yeah.
9: You know, but that's just how it was, right? I mean, I remember talking to my dad. My dad used to, when Lee Corso time, they had three-a-days, right? So, you know, the game, and, you know, it all changes throughout the years. And, you know, I always say the great ones adjust.
8: Hall of Fame weekend, two football players going in, Howard Griffith and Brandon Lloyd, join the club.
9: Man, you know, hearing them talk last night, and especially I just saw Howard Griffith a second ago, and I forgot he was a walk-on.
8: Yep.
9: And then, you know, what he accomplished, and, you know, what was super touching to me is hearing how some of the teammates believed in him before he even believed in himself. And don't we all need that in life in general? And so it was phenomenal hearing him, Brandon Lloyd, B. Lloyd. Oh, man, what an amazing man. And I just, because of my old varsity I role, I got to really, you know, get to know these guys. And so wish them nothing but the best and congrats.
8: Good stuff, Kevin. We look forward to your reports from the sideline. We'll talk to you after the game as well.
9: All right, sounds good.
8: That's Kevin Mitchell, former Illini safety, Rose Bowl captain. Today's game sponsor is Coca-Cola. 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We'll take a break. We'll be back with more of the Wiffles Hybrids Countdown to Kickoff pregame show from Learfield.
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0: Steve Kelly back with you on our pregame coverage from Geese Memorial Stadium in Champaign. Crowd filling in here for the ball game. Supposed to be sold out. The game is sold out. Hopefully on a great afternoon, people will show up to see this one between Illinois and Duke. Time now for our Illinois Homegrown Athlete of the Week, brought to you by Brevant Seeds. Don't just win, change the game. And our Player of the Week is number zero, Mac Resetich, senior out of Spring Valley, Illinois. Shout out to the Red Devils up there in Bureau County. As Mac comes to Illinois after setting a bunch of records at Spring Valley Hall High School, including a game of 429 rushing yards and seven touchdowns a couple of years ago. He's a major in recreation, sport, and tourism. And he had the first big play of this 2026 season for the Illini in that win last week.
1: Here's Resetich with the Cats inside the five, running right to the 10, 20, 30, got some room, 40, got a block midfield, 40, 35 of UAB before they catch him down close to the UAB 30-yard line. 65 yards, the return by Mac Resetich.
2: I mean, it was a lot of fun. You know, we waited a long time for that first game, you know, just coming out and flying around, you know, doing stuff that we'd love to do. Just the work that I put in, you know, just every day with the guys in the weight room, you know, on the field during spring, just putting that work in and building confidence, obviously, in myself and my teammates.
0: That's Mac Resetich from Spring Valley, Illinois, our Illinois Homegrown Athlete of the Week, brought to you by Brevant Seeds. Don't just win, change the game. Happy to be joined here in the press box on our radio booth, Jack Gessner, U of I student, a sophomore from the state of New York in the College of Media. How you doing, Jack?
3: I'm doing great. It's really nice to be up here live for the first time. It's definitely a good view of Geese Memorial Stadium.
0: Yeah, you do get a good take on the ballgame from up here, and you told me you're from the state of Illinois. Do you have any, or rather, the state of New York, do you have any Illinois ties? Why did you pick Illinois?
3: Yeah, honestly, I wasn't sure going into my senior year of high school where I would end up. I just looked up the best media programs in the United States. I found the University of Illinois. I toured it, fell in love with the campus. I love the athletics. It's really been the best decision I could have possibly made to further my academic and professional career.
0: We had the dean on here a few minutes ago talking about this. She'll be happy to hear you hear what you said there. But
3: sure.
0: What would you like to do? You said you were a sophomore. What would you like to be doing when you're done with your education?
3: Yeah, so along those lines, I transferred into the sports media major in its inaugural year here at Illinois, and the goal is straight out of college to go into either radio or network play-by-play broadcasting. Like, I would hope to stay right here in this position for my entire life. That's the plan.
0: Well, you've got some good people around this town to learn from, no doubt about that. And what do you expect in this game today?
3: Yeah, this is a turning point game for Illinois, in my opinion. I think that the last game against UAB was perfectly satisfactory. We have a first-year defensive coordinator in Bobby Houck. This is the chance to fix some of the mistakes in terms of stopping the run. Duke struggled against Tulane a little bit. I think that we need to capitalize on that defensively, trust our offense, trust Caden Hauser, and we should coast to hopefully a multi-score win today.
0: Well, there's always mistakes in the first game. That's part of why you're playing a game after that a week later, right? You can't wait to get to it.
3: Of course. Yeah, I think that having a win against a Power 4 opponent is also going to be great for Illinois' resume, hopefully getting back into the AP Top 25 and potentially making a college playoff push. I can really see that this year.
0: So you're predicting an Illinois victory today?
3: 100%. I trust Caden Hauser. I trust our ability to have explosive running plays, and I think that Illinois will get it done.
0: Hey, Jack, good to see you. Good to meet you, and maybe we'll bump into each other along the way.
3: Yeah, thank you. It's an honor.
0: You bet. That's Jack Gessner from the Sports College of Sports Media major talking with us here in the press box. We need to take a break. Coming up next, we'll have Brian Barnhart talking over with head coach Brett Bielema. We continue on the countdown to kickoff, Wiffles Hybrids pregame show from Learfield.
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15: Illinois football Saturday afternoon here as we play football against the Duke Blue Devils on this Saturday. And Coach Brett Bielema joins us here. Before we get to the football, we do want to remember 25 years ago, 9/11 and the attacks. We had the Memorial Climb on Friday. I know Josh has put together a great program for that, but we certainly want to pause and remember those folks because I'm sure you remember where you were 25 years
16: Absolutely.
15: ago.
16: Absolutely. I was a young coach at the University of Iowa and sitting in a defensive game plan meeting. We were playing Iowa State, which is our rival. Actually, the weekend games got canceled, so we played that at the end of the year, but I remember it vividly. And today we're actually wearing memorabilia and also a special design on our helmets that's going to honor that moment as well. So, yeah, a lot to reflect on and always remember the people that help us get to where we are. Yeah,
15: absolutely. And then you've got the Hall of Fame weekend and, of course, the 2001 team back.
16: Yeah, very excited. Brandon Lloyd's our guest captain. He spoke to the team on Friday and did a great job. Obviously, Howard Griffith is an unbelievable player here. And to honor him, you know, his son worked for us for a couple of years, and now to really have a friendship with Howard, it's pretty awesome to have those two back, especially to honor them as well.
15: Our visit with Coach brought to you by the Geese College of Business. All right, we got one game in. We talked to you right after the game the other night, but now that you've practiced this week, what were your biggest takeaways, I guess?
16: You know, I think after the game, when you watched it on Friday, that, you know, there was a lot of really good things that happened. Obviously, first game, there's so many new faces, both coaching and playing, and I thought the way it all came together, I was very happy and pleased with, but also recognize there's a lot of things to improve. Offensively, didn't have a lot of snaps, you know, had less than 45 snaps, but I thought our guys, you know, operated very efficiently. There weren't a lot of issues with, you know, either communication or clock issues, or, you know, we had very few penalties defensively. Obviously, a whole new system, a whole new way of doing things. So to see those guys go out and play with some fun and, you know, get the interception for a touchdown and have so many negative yard plays was pretty fun to watch.
15: I haven't seen many games in my life. I don't know about you. They had the ball 41 minutes. We scored 42 points. I mean, that's an odd
11: odd stat.
16: Yeah, it's funny. And back in the day when I first started, we were a different type of offense. We really hung on to the ball. It was one of my things that I really prided ourselves on, was to win the time of possession. There was a couple 40-20 rules in our favor back in my Wisco days. But it's just a different game now, right? It was, and it, you know, speaks to the volume of explosive plays that we had. You know, I mean, you know, we'd make a stop on defense, get a big punt return out of back Resetich, and then we give the ball to the offense on the, you know, basically I think about the 30-yard line, and three plays later in the end zone. So, and then any time you score a defensive a turnover for six, that kind of always skews the numbers, because that takes away an entire series and puts 7 points on the board that our offense never had a part of. So those things were pretty unique and special, but fun part.
11: Well, certainly was. And one guy on defense I want to mention, Will Holmes, which is a great story. What, a baseball player? Yeah. And here he is making plays at this level in college football.
16: Yeah, he didn't even play high school football. You know, was drafted out of high school into the baseball, and did that for a number of years. They always give him a hard time. Him and, you know, got a couple others, Jake Renfro, some guys that got up there in years and their experiences. So I think Will's actually 24, if I'm not mistaken. Yeah. So, but he's really done a great job since coming here. You can definitely see the position we got him at now is really home for him. Very productive. He's a really long athlete. He's got extremely long arms, and I think he got a little winded, so I think to play him into shape was actually a good thing as well. And obviously this weekend and today is going to be a hot one.
11: Yeah, and you saw some of the, you could see just from a layman's watching some of the attacking defense, the pressure at times you got, and you could see where we're headed.
16: It's you know, it was definitely a good start anytime you get a W with a win, but I think they'd be the first to tell you they probably could have thought maybe keep two of those touchdowns off the boards. Obviously the one right before the half and then the one at the end of the game. But, you know, some of those things I've always said, right? Like, you're not defined by moments of success. It's the moments of adversity. And, I knew, you know, that, like I said in the post game, you know, we consciously didn't have a lot of tackle reps. And that's obviously always going to favor, you know, the other side a little bit better offensively. We didn't tackle them, right? But I thought we broke tackles well on offense. On the defense side, there was some good tackling, but a lot of those tackles that were missed were either young players haven't played a lot for us or guys that are coming from a different system. So get the mechanics of that, and we made a big deal of that this week in practice, obviously.
11: Well, one guy you'll need to tackle today is Nate Shepard, running back for Duke. He certainly put up some big numbers.
16: Yeah, anytime you're the National Running Back of the Week, it's a good thing. not a good thing for your opponent, but, you know, he's a very accomplished player. I think they're playing their strengths very, very well. You know, I think both of these teams are in a different year or a different time in college football where there's just so much roster turnover. You look at their quarterback is new. Obviously, our quarterback is new. A lot of the people around them are new. Defense side of the ball, even though Manny is obviously a defensive guy and, you know, runs kind of that defense, but the defensive personnel is kind of a lot different from a year ago. So it's kind of a rematch game, but out of a rematch out of new people.
11: Yeah, I was going to say that would be with both teams, but especially them, they had a lot of transfers came in. Yeah. So it might be a different game than we saw a year ago.
16: It is. I think offensively and defensively now it's just game one, right? But, you know, their game against Tulane, again, a year ago, Tulane had beaten them, right? And obviously Tulane had a good program, good coach. That's why he's at Florida now. So drive went really nice, made some defensive stops. I thought their kicking game was very, very efficient, aggressive at times. So a lot of good film, but obviously, probably a different game than what we're going to see.
11: All right. As far as injury front, I know Brandon went out in the game at the end, so I know TJ is going to have to step up there. And
16: yeah, super excited for TJ. I think the thing that he's bringing to the table, you know, last year he rallied to the moment when Josh Cruz got hurt and came in and started against Purdue, and obviously we had success there. So TJ is a great kid, comes from a coaching family. His dad's a head coach in high school, really, really productive, and a great mentor for him. And you know, the biggest thing is we've had a lot of guys step up in these moments. I thought Braden Trimble, who kind of subbed in for a Jayshon Platt, but I know Jayshon is itching to get back out there because he sees some of those other guys doing well. I thought Colin Dixon, you know, he just, again, another really steady performer. And then on defense, you know, some of those guys getting back. Daniel Brown isn't quite there, but he did travel with us, so he's on the verge of getting back there with us. Had a couple guys this week that have gotten more reps. Robert Edmondson is into the mix for us in the linebacker room, and probably get a couple more back-end guys. And then obviously a lot of the freshmen and sophomores who played for the first time on special teams getting more reps as well.
11: Before we let you go, as always, just your keys, what you're looking at specifically, you'd think, okay, we need to do this today.
16: I think obviously it's an ACC team coming to the Big Ten, right? And you know, physicality is always going to be a big part of football, but I've always said, right, teams that run the ball, defend and run and cover kicks usually have success, and I think that's going to be a big part of it. But I think to really handle the elements here, obviously very thankful, and to have the first sellout of the year and to have it be in this moment. You know, a great time slot. Super excited for the opportunity.
17: All right. Thank you, Coach. Good luck.
16: Thank you, ILL.
17: Right, aye. That's Coach Brett Bielema, brought to you by the Geese College of Business. Kickoff coming up shortly from Geese Memorial Stadium. UC Bank, Illini Sports Network from Learfield.
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0: Countdown to kickoff continues as the Fighting Illini take the field at Geese Memorial Stadium, running on to Zupke Field to get set to take on the Duke Blue Devils here this afternoon. A sellout crowd expected. The 11 o'clock games are going on, but one of them is over, but one is still going on over in West Lafayette. It's Purdue 30, Wake Forest 30 in the third overtime, with Purdue having the football at the moment. Michigan leads Oklahoma, number 11, Oklahoma 17-10, 3 minutes to go in that ball game in Ann Arbor. And at the half, Oklahoma State has a 24-17 lead over number 6, Oregon. Earlier today, it was Indiana 55, Howard nothing, and Penn State beat Temple 27-19 in Philadelphia. Time now to take a look at the keys to the game with Kerry Davis, brought to you by State Farm. Game one to game two. Kerry, what are you looking for today?
1: Game two, I want to see better tackling. Obviously, that was one of the key things that we talked about post-game and really during the entire game, the struggle that the Illini defense had getting the guy on the ground. Duke did a fantastic job of running the ball last week. Nate Shepard had 227 yards. He runs the ball really well. So tackling is going to be the number one key for today. Number two, obviously, and always, protect the ball. If you're a pass catcher, if you're a runner of the ball, if you're the quarterback, Caden Hauser has to take care of the football. Make sure you put it on the blue jerseys and not on the white ones, and make sure you keep your guys getting first downs and ending every drive with a kick, and keep the quarterback clean. That's keep the quarterback clean, and you're able to do all of those things. You should have a really good game today.
0: And you never know about turnovers. Duke didn't intend to turn it over 5 times last
1: Correct.
0: Year, and
1: yep.
0: You can't count on them doing it again, but turnovers somehow always seem to sneak up and have a part of the game.
1: Yeah, it's just a focus thing. You have to be locked in, and if you're the quarterback, you cannot force throws that is not there. It's easier to check it down, you know, take off and scramble. End every drive with the kick is what we would say. That could be a punt. Punting the ball is not a terrible thing. Obviously, a field goal or an extra point, ideally, you would like to end the drive with that type of kick, but end every drive with the kick, get your defense on the field, and get your defense to get stops.
0: 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We appreciate you listening on our pregame coverage. I'll be back with you at halftime as well as we continue. This has been the Countdown to Kickoff, Wiffles Hybrids pregame show from Learfield.
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9: 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And they slam him to the ground. 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
4: Kickoff is just moments away. 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
8: Hey, good afternoon, everybody. Welcome on this September Saturday. It's Illinois football against the Duke Blue Devils, Big Ten against the ACC. So a great matchup today on a hot day in Champaign. Great to have you with us, Brian Barnhart with Gary Davis. We've got Kevin Mitchell on the sideline, Steve Kelly and our entire crew as we get ready to tee this one up and kick it off under bright sunshine here in Champaign. Cosme Salas will kick it off for the Duke Blue Devils. Blue Devils won the toss, deferred to the second half. The Illini will drop a couple of men deep, including Khalil Valentine. And the Illini will receive the ball to start the game today. Great to have you with us. Illinois 1-0. So are the Duke Blue Devils as they got a win over Tulane last week. Illinois didn't have the ball much, but they scored 42 points, including a defensive pick six touchdown in a 42-23 win over UAB. 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Google Gemini with our weather report. 89 degrees, feels like 92. Wind out of the west at 7 miles an hour. The game time weather brought to you by Google Gemini, the official AI partner of Illinois Athletics. Salas will tee it up. Kerry Davis, great to be with you again. Game number two.
1: Great to be back. It's awesome. I mean, great time, great game. Field conditions, everything feels good. It's a little warm, but that's expected early in the season. Another chance for the Illini to get another win.
8: And this is a busy weekend. We had a Hall of Fame weekend. Kurt Kettner just rang the siren to start the game. Brandon Lloyd going in the Hall of Fame. The 0-1 team here to be recognized. The kickoff from right to left. And Valentine will watch it sail out the back of the end zone. Nearly where Barry Hauser is down there with a marching Illini. And Illinois will start first and 10 at their own 25. Kevin Mitchell on the sideline with us. And I'm sure it's pretty toasty down there, Kevin.
10: It is pretty toasty. Hey, look, I started hydrating 3 days ago. I hope they did too. Took my salt tablets and ate some pickle or drank some pickle juice. So I'm good, CD.
1: Let's go.
8: All right, let's play. Caden Hauser against UAB, 13 of 17, 182 yards, three touchdowns after throwing for 3,300 yards a year ago at East Carolina. Khalil Valentine, the started tailback, two receivers right, one left. Tight end offset from the 25. First and 10. Give us to Khalil Valentine and up for about a yard to the 26. Maybe two to the 27. Valentine with the 88 yards a week ago. A couple of changes up front, Gary. We're missing a couple of starters.
1: Yeah, a couple of guards are out. Henderson is out. Matula is out. So you got Hanson in at left guard. McMillan in at right guard, filling in for those two guys.
8: Brayden Trimble out to the right. At the hash mark, Valentine in a tailback. It is second and 9. Here's a throw left. Caught, Colin Dixon. Nice catch. Near the first down marker, he's got it across the 35 to the 37-yard line on second and about 8. And he's able to get about 10 more there. And that's an Amherst, Illinois first down for the Fighting Illini.
1: Yeah, simple RPO game. One route ran by the receiver outside. You fake the zone to the right, and you throw the slant route to the receiver on the left. Great job by Caden Hauser getting the ball out.
8: Christian Abney, the started tight end. Again, we'll see Valentine at the beginning. Loffrey, I'm sure. Two receivers either side. Illinois first and 10 from their own 37. In the orange and blue, back-to-back Hauser, and throws it left, and a nice sliding catch. Now there at about the 45-yard line by Colin Dixon, went down to get it. Of course, Dixon last week, a big game for Illinois with six catches for 70 yards and a gain of 8.
1: Brian, one thing I love about Barry Lunny and what he does, he takes what the defense gives him. A couple of easy throws for your quarterback to start the game off should provide benefits later on in the game.
8: 13:31 to go, first quarter. They spread the field. Illinois second and 2 after the gain of 8. Throw left to Hudson Clement with a catch, and he's got it over the middle of the field and a first down right in the middle of the field on the state line between Illinois and Indiana on the field logo at midfield, and it's a first down. Illinois, a gain of 10 to the 45 of Duke. You're right, Kerry, just easy throws here.
1: Easy throws. Good. Make the quarterback.

0: White hat today, the referee, and we'll get the announcement from him.
1: There are two fouls by the defense. Pass interference, number zero. That penalty is declined. Personal foul, roughing the passer, number 91. 15-yard penalty, automatic first down.
0: So a defensive end called for the roughing the passer. Dylan Flowers, the corner, called for interference. So the Illini will get an automatic first down. They'll move it all the way down inside the 35-yard line to the 30-yard line. So first down, Illinois there. On the march, no score yet. Opening drive, 12:51 to go first quarter. Hauser's in the gun. Valentine to his left, and the give is to Khalil. He runs to the right hash mark, and nice yardage inside the 25 to the 24-yard line of Duke, but a flag is down in the Illinois backfield.
1: Holding, offense number 86, 10-yard penalty, repeat first down.
0: Christian Abney, the senior tight end, the guilty party there. 12:45 to go first quarter. Tyshawn Reed at an end for Duke. Bryce Davis, a nose tackle, is David Anderson. Preston Watson in there, a defensive tackle. What they call a Viper, Kevin O'Connor. Nick Morris, a middle linebacker. Kendall Johnson at will. Will Felder Jr., a star. Dylan Flowers called for the penalty earlier. Keon Loud also in the secondary. So first and 20 after the Illinois holding penalty. Three receivers to the left. Shotgun snap back to Caden Hauser. Time to run. He's going to pull it down and run it. And he gets back to the 34-yard line of Duke. Nick Morris, the linebacker, got him.
2: Yeah, Caden did a good job looking downfield. They had a too-high safety look. He was trying to find one of his receivers downfield. Duke did a good job of covering everything up. Don't force it. That's what I talked about. It's okay to take the ball and run forward and pick up good yardage, put yourself in second down, and not put yourself in a dangerous situation.
0: Got it from the 40 to the 35, a gain of 5, second and 15. No score yet. Illinois on their opening drive of this game. Two receivers right, two left. Aiden Loffrey's in the game. He gets the handoff, zigzagging his way inside the Duke 30. Before they get him down to the 27-yard line. So a gain of 8 more for Aiden Loffrey, who last week had 29 yards, 382 a year ago.
2: And I wouldn't be surprised if you see Illinois, if Duke decides to stay with those two safeties high, meaning there's not enough people in the box for the defense to have be able to tackle, we should be able to run the ball effectively today.
0: Opening drive of the game. Illinois lost the toss and their first offensive possession of the game. Loffrey in the backfield. Two receivers to the right for Caden Hauser. Shotgun snap back to him. Looks to throw over the middle. Got a man. Snuck it in there. Caught in traffic by the tight end. Down there. Looks like Stoffel in traffic. With the catch and a first down, Illinois, brought to you by Amron on a strike over the middle between two defenders by Hauser.
2: Great job by Stoffel going up and making a catch, a contested catch in traffic. You know you're going to get hit. You got to bring it to your body and hold on to it and go down and get the first down. Great job.
0: The Illini in the Carnal Red Zone, the official health care provider of the Fighting Illini. They're down at the Duke 13, a series of first downs here. They've already picked up four. And they're in the red zone. First and 10. Valentine back in the backfield. Blocking for Hauser. Winds it up. Throws to the end zone. It is caught. Leaping catch. Touchdown, Colin Dixon. Touchdown, Illinois. Man, oh man, can he throw that football?
2: That was a great throw and an even better catch by Colin Dixon. Going up, high point, and Caden Hauser put it in the only place that his receiver could catch it over the outstretched linebacker, and Colin Dixon did a great job of going and catching it.
0: How about that? Colin Dixon, another touchdown catch, 6-0 Illinois on the opening drive of the game with 10:23 to go in the first quarter. Machowski on for the extra point. The punter, Lars Rau, will hold it for him. They will snap it back, and the kick is in the air, and the kick is good. Our extra points, Jimmy Johns will donate $100 to Cancer Center at Illinois. 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Well, impressive first drive, guys.
2: Very.
0: Kevin, your thoughts on that first one. What did you see
3: from the Duke? I thought it was amazing. We played with patience. I want to give a shout-out to the offensive line because, you know, that was a big question coming in today, how they would stand up to this defense. And the thing is, I just love Hauser's patience. And shout-out to Colin Dixon. I mean, he is becoming

0: our new Pat Bryant of that offense. I love the confidence. Let's go get him.
1: Touchdown, Illinois. Caden Hauser, 5 of 5 on that drive, by the way, for 55 yards. And another touchdown pass. So he had 3 last week, ran for another one. He's got 4 on the year.
2: I'm really impressed with Caden Hauser. His decision-making, his ability to get the ball out quickly, not put his receivers in dangerous situations. Those are all things that you look for in a quarterback. He's doing a fantastic job so far in one game in one quarter thus far.
1: Yeah, he looks good. He hasn't been on the field very long, but when he's been out there, he's been really good. By the way, a quick update. Oregon is playing against Oklahoma State. It's 27-17, Oklahoma State leading. Machowski with a big leg kicks it to the south end zone. And it'll go out the back of the end zone, and the Duke will start on offense for the first time. Here today, trailing 7-0 out of the gate with 10:23 to go here in the first quarter. The Illini starters on defense, Pat Farrell, Daryl Prater, Joe Barna up the middle in the front, part of that 3-3-5. Mason Merrigan, James Kreutz, Ishmael Conte. Linebackers, Xavier Scott, Juice Clark, Jaquan Morris, Matt Krasetich, Matt Bailey, all in the secondary today. First and 10 Duke at their own 25 after the touchback. Again, Duke a winner last week in their game against Tulane. In the white jerseys with the blue numbers and the handoff to Nate Shepard, who had a big week last week, but no gain here on the first carry up the middle against the Illini defense. Nate Shepard, last week, 227 yards against Tulane. Freshman All-American pick last year with Duke. Rushed for over 1,100 yards. Was number 2 in the ACC in rushing. He's a good one. Offset, backfield, pistol look. No gain, 2nd and 10. Here's the give again to the tailback, Shepard. Big hole up the middle. 30, 35, 37 before they get him. And a first down, a gain of 12. On the carry, Xavier Scott had to wrap him up late. Big hole up the middle that time.
2: Yeah, outside zone. They run the ball, as I said, they ran the ball effectively, extremely well last week. That left side of the line out is where their bread and butter is. They got some guys that are veterans over there, so they're going to run the ball heavily.
1: All right, we'll take a break. 9:36, good start here in the first quarter. 9:36 on the clock. Illinois goes down the field, and they lead it 7-0 over Duke. 9:36 for the first quarter on the Busey Bank Illini Sports Network from Learfield.
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1: Back at Geese Memorial Stadium, the Illinois Farm Bureau advantage. Illinois leads it 7-0 over the Duke Blue Devils. Duke only their second trip ever to Champaign. They have to go back a few decades for that. Of course, this is a return game from a year ago in Durham that Illinois won. Shepherd in the backfield had a big game a moment ago. Vesetich able to walk off the field under his own power. Egan is the quarterback. Back to pass for Duke under pressure, being chased, and he is grabbed and dropped by Pat Farrell. Back at the Duke 32-yard line, so a loss of five. We do, I think, have a flag down. And it's in the defensive backfield.
8: Holding. Defense. 5-yard, correction, 10-yard penalty. Automatic first down.
1: And Kevin, I know, Kevin, you kept an eye on Resetich. He seemed to be okay.
0: Yes, I'm with him, actually kind of by him right now, looking like he's getting taped up. He looks
8: the
0: fine.
8: Foul was on number six.
0: You never know, but he should be back on the field.
1: All right. Juice Clark, the defensive hold. You see anything there, Kerry?
2: I didn't see it. I was too busy looking at the great effort by Pat Farrell to get to the quarterback. Yeah. Egan.
1: Got wiped out there. First and 10 off the Duke 47-yard line. Blue Devils down 7-0. Give to Shepherd. Big hole right side. Still on his feet. Eludes a tackle. Illinois 45-40. Right sideline 30, and he's down. And a late flag as well.
9: The ball carrier.
1: Boy, he's running well. He slipped to the outside, and by the time the Illini had him, he was deep in Illinois territory. Let's hope it's not deeper. A gain of 30 right now. Inside the Illinois 25-yard line is
8: first
1: where they're
8: foul.
1: Standing.
8: Face mask. Defense number 9. The penalty is enforced half the distance of the goal from the end of the play. Automatic first down. Number 8 may remain in the game.
1: R.J. Jones came in for Resetich, and now Resetich is back out there. But tack on another yards on top of the 30 they just got. And suddenly it is Duke ball at the Illinois 13-yard line, basically. Maybe the 12. Yep, first and 10 at the Illinois 12. 8:49 to go first quarter. 7-0 Illinois. And a sold-out Geese Memorial Stadium. Campbell is in the backfield. Egan is the quarterback. Two receivers stacked up. Now one in motion. First and 10, Duke at the Illinois 12. Back to pass, Egan. Lob to the end zone, left side. Tumbling catch. Touchdown, Duke. Jonah Burton. Able to grab it. One-on-one coverage there. A nice toss by Egan, the former San Jose State quarterback. And he grabs it for the touchdown.
2: Yeah, just a simple fade route on Xavier Scott, looks like, and great catch by the receiver for Duke to bring it in and get his knees down before he fell out of bounds.
1: Touchdown, Duke.
2: Well,
1: you think he was in?
2: He was in. That ball looked like it moved a little bit.
1: Okay.
2: That ball did look like it. I think that's what Brett is telling him right now.
1: Yeah. He wants to look at it, see?
2: That ball moved at the bottom of the, as soon as he got his knee down, the ball moved when
8: Illinois
2: hit the ground.
8: First of the half.
1: All right, so we're going to have a review here by AHW. Always here when there's work to be done, from game time to field time, from game-winning calls to yield-boosting tech and precision-cutting machines. AHW brings accuracy.
8: Illinois where is challenging counts. The ruling on the field of a touchdown.
1: Okay, Illinois challenging it. Right now it's 7-6. It'll be a touchdown pass of 12 yards from Egan to Burton, Jonah Burton, who had three catches last week in their win over Tulane.
2: Do we not have the same rules in the NFL as every touchdown is reviewed? Can we get that official ruling done next year?
1: What do you think, Kevin, on the replay there?
0: I didn't get a good chance. I saw it move, like Kerry was saying, at the end. I think it's one of those things. Is it enough? Who knows, as far as to overturn. But I will say this, just like Kerry mentioned, I mean, that was, you know, a great pitch and catch. I mean, he put it to where only the receiver could get it. and he made a play. And so definitely they definitely earned that, if so.
1: And Kerry going at Xavier Scott.
2: Yeah.
8: Took a shot at him. After further review, the ruling on the field is upheld. Touchdown.
1: Right. Touchdown, dude. 7-6.
2: Yeah, and they said upheld. They didn't say confirmed. So okay. It's kind of what they call on the field is what they're going to stay with. Probably not enough to overturn it, but the ball did move slightly when the receiver hit the ground.
1: Cosme Salas, 1-for-2 last week in field goals, on to attempt an extra point. So the touchdown holds. 7-6 Illinois. So both teams score on their opening drive. 8:28 to go in the first quarter. Salas for the extra point. To tack it on in front of that student section, which is jammed again today, and it's up and it's good. And with that, we are tied at 7 as we go to break. 8:28 to go, first quarter, Illinois and Duke, 7-7 on the Busey Bank Illini Sports Network from Learfield.
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1: 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Barnard with Kerry Davis, Kevin Mitchell on the sideline. The Illinois Farm Bureau advantage is gone. It's 7-7. Duke goes 4 plays, 75 yards. Big penalty. Couple of penalties on Illinois helped out, including after a 30-yard run by Nate Shepard. Egitt the touchdown. And Burton of 12 yards, and Duke ties the game at 7-7 midway through the first quarter. Hey, dream bigger in Champaign. 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We owe you a station ID. We'll get to that here in just a second. Illini wearing orange helmets today, blue tops, orange pants. But the orange helmets have the American flag on both sides. Duke in the all-white jerseys with a couple of stripes across the shoulder pads on either side. Pretty blue. Here comes the kickoff by Salas, and it is end over end, and again, it'll be a touchback. All right, 8:28 to go. First quarter tied at 7. Let's pause 10 seconds. 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
1: All right, the Illini have it back. Caden Hauser, 5 of 5. Of course, he went 13 of 17 last week. He's off to a really good start. 8-play, 75-yard drive the first time around. Khalil Valentine in the backfield. 3 receivers to the left after the touchback. And here is the handoff to Valentine. Big hole right side, 30, and they grab him and drop him at about the 32-yard line. So a gain of 7 for Khalil Valentine, who, as you remember, last week had the big 51-yard sprint for the touchdown.
2: Yeah, Brian, that's going to be a huge play. The Duke Blue Devils only had 5 people in the box. The Illini had a couple of tight ends. That should have been a much bigger play. Knappick needs to stay on this block a little bit longer, and we're going to be on the secondary and have a longer run.
1: Knappick at right tackle. 2 receivers left. 1 right. Back to pass. Hauser looks right. Pump fake left. Dump down left side. Safety foul to Valentine. Slips a tackle. Turns up field. 35-40. And out of bounds. Valentine eludes the tackler as the check down to the left by Hauser, and a first down, Illinois, brought to you by Ameren, a gain of 9.
2: And a great job by the offensive line of giving Hauser that much time. He was able to check 2 or 3 receivers and finally check it down to Khalil Valentine. Get the ball to your playmakers in space. He made a guy miss and was able to pick up the first down.
1: First down, Illinois, up to their own 41. So far, each team has had it once. Defense has not stopped the offense to this point. Dixon comes to the right. Hudson Clement in the slot. Valentine is the back. And the Illini first and 10. Now Stoffel and Abney, 2 tight ends, switch. And now we get a timeout.
8: Charge timeout.
1: Illinois,
8: their second of the half. It will be 30 seconds.
1: 30-second timeout.
2: They had to burn a timeout there. They were running up against the play clock. And I don't think Hauser saw it. They were not moving fast enough to get the play off. Would have had a delay of game if they not called the timeout.
1: Well, the Duke Blue Devils won their 8th ACC championship last year.
15: Favorite.
1: And they went through quite a dry spell for a long time. Steve Spurrier was there, led them to a share of the ACC title in 89, and then they didn't win much after that. 96 team went winless. They at one point lost 22 in a row. Manny Diaz now the coach, and doing a nice job. Had them in a bowl game last year, won the ACC. Beat Virginia in the ACC title game. All right, out of the timeout, first and 10, Illinois, 7:08 to go, first quarter. Handoff Hauser to Valentine. Left side running across the 45 to the 46. He gets 5 as the clock goes inside of 7 minutes. Here in the first quarter, Nick Morris on the stop for Duke. We're deadlocked at 7.
2: Yeah, another good run, a 5-yard run. Those are going to eventually pop to bigger runs. The Illini doing a really good job up front. He's getting to the secondary. He's going to pop one here shortly, I'm sure.
1: Hayden Fagan in a tight end. 2nd and 5, Illinois, their own 46. Valentine, the deep back. Dixon comes from near side to closer to the line. There's a fake handoff a couple of times. Hauser unloads it deep. Left sideline incomplete. Trying to hit his receiver. Looked like Hayden Fagan. Down the left sideline. First time he's been targeted. The former running back now running a tight end. How hard a switch is that for a guy like Fagan?
2: Well, it is different. It's a different mindset. The view is different from where you are. You're now on the line of scrimmage as opposed to in the backfield. Things happen much quicker when you're up closer. But I think he's talented enough to be able to do it. We know he's able to catch the ball out of the backfield. Him as an inline blocker, maybe not as much, but definitely downfield making plays in the pass game.
1: First miss for Caden Hauser. He's 6 out of 7. Tied at 7. Illinois and Duke. Illinois 2nd and 5 at their own 46. Quick drop, throw right. Dixon with a catch and another first down. Down to the Duke 46-yard line. Kion Loud on the stop for Duke. And a gain of 8 and another first down to Dixon. They've really gotten in rhythm early.
2: They are. And again, it's an easy pitch and catch. Simple slant route. You're throwing it to your receiver. He's getting open and you're hitting that back foot and throwing it and you let it out of your hands. Sure-handed receiver making big plays for you.
1: Another Ameren, Illinois first down in Duke territory. Tied at 7. 5:53 to go, first quarter. Loughry in a tailback. Hauser in the gun. 2 receivers left. Hand off to Loughry. Runs it right into the line. Churning. Keeping those legs moving. They finally get him. Down with the Duke 43 for a gain of 3 for Aiden Loughry. Again, 2 guys missing in the offensive line. Matalo and Henderson. So you got McMillan playing at right guard. And Brandon Hansen at 6'6 and 320 at left guard. So far, so good, though, even with the 2 guys out. Illinois and Duke tied at 7. Neither team has stopped the other one yet. Pistol look with Loughery. 2nd and 7, Illinois at the Duke 43. Snap back. Here's a pitch by Hauser. Loughery with a catch around the left-hand 40. First down. Inside the Duke 35. And a run to the left on a pitch. Nice tackle by Patrick Smith Young, the rover. And Loughery had to juggle that pitch a little bit, but yeah. Did get it out.
2: I don't know if it was some confusion or if that was the play design, but it looked like Caden Hauser looked the wrong way first and then pitched it to Loughery. Good job of staying concentrated and catching the ball and picking up the first down.
1: Gain of 9. Another Ameren, Illinois first down. The Illini picking up in bunches. They've got 8. Fagan and Abney switch to the left side. 1st and 10, Illinois at the Duke 34. Snap back to Hauser. Looks to throw. Lob right. Dixon is wide open if he can hit him. And he dives and he can't catch it. Oh my goodness, was he open.
2: Sluggo route. He faked the slant. They've been killing him with the slant.
1: Yeah.
2: The corner Lyle jumped the slant and was unable to get back in defense. Just got to be able to make that catch. He's so wide open, you got to put it on for a walk-in touchdown.
1: Just a little too far, Kevin.
15: Hey, it was a sight to see, but the best thing about it, we're testing them downfield.
1: 2 receivers right, 1 left. Illinois and Duke tied at 7, 4:26 to go first quarter. Hauser, a rare miss there. He's going to tuck it in the belly of Aiden Loughery, runs it up the left hash. Didn't get much, got it to the 32-yard line, so a gain of a couple. The Illini so far with 8 first downs, 72 passing yards, 41 rushing. Duke had a big 30-yard run by Nate Shepard, their running back, that helped set up a touchdown. And we're tied at 7. Work our way late into the first quarter on a gorgeous but hot Saturday afternoon. Diamond formation to the right. Loughery to the left of Caden Hauser. In the gun, 3rd and 9 from the Duke 33. Hauser dumps it right and overshot Fagan. Fagan was down on the flat below us. Covering him up was Evan Smith, the corner, the former Northwestern Wildcat. And Illinois may have to settle here for a long field goal.
2: And that may have been the worst throw that we've seen from Caden Hauser. Yeah. He had Caden Fagan wide open in the flat, just air-mailed it over his head. I'm sure he wishes he had that one back. You give him a chance, he's a big fella. He catches it at the 7 yards from the first down. He might be able to turn up and pick up that first down for you.
1: This will be a 51-yard attempt from Machowski. Of course, holds the record of 59 for Illinois to try to give Illinois a 10-7 lead. Snap back. Kick on the way by Machowski. It is end over end, and it is good. Woo, he just made it.
2: Yeah, he did.
1: He just made it. You could see that ball was running out of gas.
2: Yeah, it was.
1: And it made it, but it counts, and it's 10-7. Illinois over Duke. We go to break. 3:41 to go, first quarter. On the Busey Bank, Illini Sports Network from Learfield.
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1: 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Was that 50? See, 11 plays, 43 yards, took 447, 51-yard field goal by Machowski against a very slight southerly breeze. Machowski will tee it up, kick it off from left to right. Again, Illinois did not win the toss. Duke won it. Duke deferred. Illinois scored on their opening drive. Went down 8 plays, 75 yards. Dixon a touchdown catch, and then Duke answered. Then Illinois kicks the go-ahead field goal. Short kick, returnable by C.J. Campbell at the 10, 15, 20. Flag comes in at the end of the play. He's upended right near the cat logo there, the caterpillar, at about the 20-yard line. And let's see what the penalty is. Meanwhile, the Illini have rolled up 100.
8: Return, holding, receiving team number 31, 10-yard penalty. First down, Duke.
1: I was going to say, why don't teams return anymore? That's probably why.
2: Well, they always kick it into the end zone, and yeah. I'm of the mindset because teams are always kicking in the end zone. How many reps do you get on the actual kickoff return? You're probably going to get an opportunity to get a team backed up because most teams don't return the ball anymore.
1: Right. You don't get any practice, like tackling.
2: Yeah.
1: You don't practice, right?
2: Yep.
1: That's right. All right, pistol look here. This will put Duke back at their own 12, trailing Illinois 10-7. Shepard in the pistol look. Gets it from Egitt. Runs it right. The Illini string him out. Oh, they had a host of guys there. They're going to lose some yardage here. Back inside the 10 to the 9, a loss of 3. James Kreutz, one of the guys there with a host of others. Conte was in there.
2: And, Brian, if Illinois has the desire to stop Nate Shepard in the run game, that's how. You have to create penetration in the backfield and get to him before he gets started.
1: 3:07 to go first quarter. Duke loses 3 yards. Now it's second and 13. At their own 9, right to left in the all white and blue. Hand off to Shepard again. Runs it right across the 10. Got a couple back to the 11. It'll be third and long for the Duke Blue Devils.
2: And that's what you want Duke in. You want them to be in passing downs. Last week, they did not do a great job in the passing game. They only threw for 131 yards. Didn't have a lot of completions. The leading receivers were the two running backs.
1: Right.
2: So it was a lot of check downs in their passing game.
1: Walter Egitt, Walker Egitt, 1 of 1 for the day. Third and long here. Illini dancing around defensively in this 3-3-5 look. Couple of guys up close showing blitz. Here's the snap back on third and long, and the give is to Shepard up the middle. He's across the 15 to the 20, but he needed more than that, and he's going to be shy of the first down. He gets it to the 19, so a gain of about 8. Grant Bierman, one of the first guys there for the Illini defense.
2: And, Brian, that's the other thing. Do not fall asleep because they ran the ball on third down so many times last week. They do not care about the down and distance. They're going to give it to their best player, who is Shepard, and give him the opportunity. Good job by the Illini getting him on the ground.
1: What did he carry, 30-some times
2: last
1: week?
2: He had a lot of carries and a lot of yards, man.
1: You know how that is. That's a lot of carries. Back deep is Resetich, who had a big 65-yard return last week. Line drive kick. Sails down inside the Illinois 30 and out of bounds. That's where the Illini will start as the punter, Cade Reynoldson, who averaged 54 yards a kick last week, gets that one for 58. We go to break, 1:36 to go. Here in the first quarter, 10-7 is the Illinois lead over Duke on the Busey Bank Illini Sports Network from Learfield.
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1: Touchdown pass to Colin Dixon. 51-yard field goal by Ethan Machowski. The Illini receive a 52-yard punt. Bounces out of bounds. And the Illini will lead it here. The Illinois Farm Bureau advantage is 10-7 over Duke. And the Illini will take the field here. They'll start first down inside their own 30 at about the 28-yard line. Illinois against Duke, 2-1. They won last year in Durham. 45-19. Last meeting in Champaign, 1965. Last time these two teams played here. All right, Caden Hauser so far, 7 of 10, 72 yards and a touchdown. Colin Dixon, 4 catches for 39 and a touchdown. They'll spread the field here. First and 10, Illinois. 1:36 to go. First quarter. Valentine in motion. Here is the snap back. Hauser under pressure. Going to run it. Pulls it down. Dives up to about the 33, maybe the 32-yard line. We'll see. About 5 yards on the run. And he ran a little better than we thought maybe last week. Yeah. I don't know what to expect.
2: Good job of getting out of pressure. One of the offensive linemen just whiffed on that play. He tucked it under and was able to pick up 5 yards.
1: Second and 5, Illinois at their own 33. 1:09 to go late in the first quarter. Two receivers left. One to the right. And the snap back by Renfro. Hauser takes it, turns, gives to Valentine, trying to tiptoe out of bounds. We get 3 flags all over the field. Across the 35-yard line. I think we're going to get a personal foul maybe on Duke.
2: Yeah, going to be 2 penalties. One on Illinois
1: one on
2: for
1: each.
2: Holding,
1: okay.
2: Looks like, and then one on Duke for a late hit out of bounds.
1: All right, we'll wait for our referee here, our ACC crew huddling up as they sort this out. I've never figured out how they figure out what to do on these things, but they do. 56
8: 3
1: seconds
8: fouls
1: to go.
8: By each team. Holding. Offense number 71. After the play, personal foul, late hit out of bounds. Defense, 15-yard penalty. Each penalty is enforced. Automatic first down.
1: Okay.
2: So you lose 10. Gain 15, gain 5 yards.
1: And get a first down.
2: Get a first down.
1: I guess Ameren sponsors that, right? I assume. First down, Illinois. They would give them 9 Duke with four. Total yardage 120, Illinois 61, Duke. Average yards per rush, by the way, Duke at about 8 yards per carry. From Nate Shepard. All right, here we go. Illinois first and 10. They put the ball down at their own 38. Illini lead it 10-7 late in the first quarter. Hauser in the gun. Gives it to Valentine. Up the middle he goes. And they push him ahead to about the 42-yard line. So a gain of four. We'll see if that's the last play of this first quarter.
2: And, Brian, that might not be, like, sexy. It might not look like a good play, but 4 yards a pop is going to get you something. Eventually, it's going to give you a bigger running lane and give you an opportunity to break one of those long runs. Just got to keep doing it and keep forcing, being a little bit stubborn sometimes.
1: Yeah, keep pounding the rock.
2: Yes, indeed.
1: From their own 42, the Illini with a lead here late in the first quarter, down to 10 seconds for the quarter. Illinois up 10-7. Over Duke. Valentine in the backfield. Now he shifts to the left. Final play of the quarter, if they get it off. And Barry Lunny says, let's wait. Okay. That'll do it for the first quarter in Champaign. Illinois and Duke. The Illini won a year ago on a hot day in Durham. They're leading 10-7 after one. This year in Champaign in front of a sellout crowd of orange. 10-7 Illinois over Duke on the Busey Bank Illini Sports Network from Learfield.
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2: right? Duke had to punt because they were backed up in their own territory. We kicked the ball off in play. They had to return it. Actually got a penalty called on them, and then that forced them back inside their own 10. We got a good stop. Now we have the field position to go down and hopefully put more points on the board.
1: Good defensive effort, you think, Kevin, down there?
5: It was great. I think the biggest thing was seeing that they were actually getting inside the backfield, right, and stopping the run, stretching out those plays. And then the excitement, you know, the sideline was up and ready to go.
1: Well, we're ready to go to start the second quarter. Again, Purdue got beat today by Wake Forest in multiple overtimes. Down the road in West Lafayette, 38-36. Illinois with a lead here, 10-7, going from right to left in the orange and blue with a flag on the helmets and 25th anniversary of 9-11. Here's the handoff, big hole to the left, Khalil Valentine. Nice open field tackle as he crosses midfield to the Duke 49-yard line. He gets 10 on that run left.
2: And that's what I'm talking about, Brian. Just being stubborn enough, eventually those holes will open. You are one-on-one with the safety. Any coach in America will take that all day long. You can get to the safety. You make a miss, you can't make a bigger play. But good run by Khalil Valentine. Great blocking by the line.
1: Another first down brought to you by Ameren. Illinois leading 10-7 early in the second. In Duke territory again at the Blue Devil 49. Snap back to Hauser. Fakes to Valentine. Looking right, now left. Throws it away. Or looked like he threw it away. He had two receivers, one down about the 20, one at the 40. Hudson Clement was in the vicinity, but he shot it between the two of them.
2: Yeah, he threw it away. He knew that the thing I'm learning about Caden Hauser, he has a really really good understanding of, like, the clock in his head and when pressure should be coming. He's not going to stand back there just patting the ball. If he feels like he's had it for too long, let me get rid of it, tuck it and run, or throw it away so we can play another play.
1: Hauser now 7 of 11. Second and 10, Illinois at the Duke 49. Leading 10-7. Trimble way out to the right. Here's a quick throw right to Dixon from Hauser. Caught in midfield in traffic, 50, 45, and down to the Duke 41-yard line. A gain of 8 more that time on a quick throw to the right to Dixon. Well, he does get rid of it quick. Here comes Caden Fagan back in at tight end. It's a couple of tight end look here. Again, two offensive linemen out today, but the Illini so far have rushed for about 50 and thrown for 80. Leading 10-7 early in the second quarter. Bright sunshine bathing Geese Memorial Stadium. Loffrey in it back. The tight end shift right to left. Loffrey in the backfield. He shifts. Third and two. Duke 41 runs straight ahead. Loffrey, and he gets it to the 39 right at the first down marker. Needed two. And he's pretty close. But I don't know if he got it. I think he's a little short. It is fourth down. Well, the Illini, let's see, on third down today, they're two out of four. Stoffel and Fagan are back in a tight end. Heavy package here. Fourth and one. They're going for it on the Duke 40. They just hit a field goal from 51 a moment ago. This would be about 57. So they're going to go ahead and try it here. Short distance, length of the ball. Going to throw. Here is Hauser. Lob over the middle. Dixon wide open. 10-5. Touchdown.
2: I absolutely love that call.
1: Wow. 40 yards on fourth and about a foot. And Dixon sprinted open to the left. Tell me what you saw there.
2: Well, it's fourth and inches. Everybody in the stadium assumes you're going to run the ball. You bring in your heavy package. You bring in your tight ends. You fake the run, and you leak Colin Dixon from the right side all the way over to the left. Duke is nowhere to be found. It's an easy pitch and catch. Walk in for a touchdown. Great play call by Barry Lunny.
1: Fifth touchdown of the year for Caden Hauser. 16-7 Illinois. Machowski for the extra point. It's up, and it's good. And with that, we go to break. Illinois stretches the lead out on fourth and short. They throw it for 40 yards to Colin Dixon. He's going to have 100 touchdowns here by the end of the year, the way it's going. But Illinois with a lead, 17-7. 12:47 to go, second quarter. On the Busey Bank, Illini Sports Network from Learfield.
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3: Nate Hauser, 3 touchdowns last week, 2 this week. He's 9 of 13, 120 yards. Illinois goes for it, 4th and about a foot from the Duke 40. And everybody was in tight, and they throw it left, and Dixon was all by himself. Runs it in for another touchdown. Back-to-back games with multiple touchdowns for Colin Dixon. And the Illinois Farm Bureau advantage, Illinois up 17-7. Bachowski, the end-over-end kick. They're going to let this one sail out the back of the end zone at the north end of Geese Memorial Stadium. 12:47 to go in the half. And Illinois out 17-7. They've scored on all three possessions. 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Ryan Barnhart, Kerry Davis, the captain, of course. You know, you were proud of your 0-1 guys out there.
4: Oh, man, it's awesome to see those guys. The season that we had that year, it doesn't seem like it's been 25 years old. I'm only 30, so I don't know how that's possible, but it's great. And we're going to have a great time tonight as well.
3: Pretty good. C.J. Campbell in the backfield. Egan is the quarterback. First and 10, Duke, after the touchback. Their own 25. Give us to Campbell. Runs it straight ahead, and he's all the way up to the 39-yard line. A gain of 14 right out of the gate. On the hand up the middle, back Resetich had to make the stop.
4: And Brian, Duke wants to run the football. We talked about it. You have to be gap sound. There is a gap for every player defensively. Somebody was out of their gap and did not make the play, and he got 14 yards there for a big first down.
3: He gets so far, 1 of 1. He's only thrown one pass. Campbell is the back. Here is the give after the long run to the 39. This time the Illini stuff him back. At the 39, no gain for Campbell, who has been at Rutgers, Florida Atlantic, and Florida State. He's tackled by Juice Clark.
4: Great job by Juice Clark coming on a corner blitz off the edge and getting in there and tackling that big running back. Will Holmes helping him out there to get him down on the ground.
3: Will Holmes, the former baseball player who didn't play high school football.
4: Really?
3: Yeah.
4: Wow.
3: And now he's making plays here in the Big Ten. Farrell checks in. Prater checks in. They run some other guys out of there. Campbell is the back for Duke, trailing Illinois 17-7, 11:37 to go until halftime. Second and 10, their own 39. Little screen inside, caught at the 40, 45-yard line, and in traffic, close to a first down, up near the 48-yard line. Burton with the catch. He had the touchdown catch earlier, and he gets a gain of 9 on a quick screen to the left. And now we got a slow,
4: it's like Mac Resetich.
3: Maybe Resetich again down there. It was shaken up a little earlier.
5: So
3: they
5: will
3: attend to him.
5: Point injury.
4: So, Brian, they ran a screen there, and I understand the mindset of the defensive line. They haven't passed the ball much all day. And so you feel like, oh, goodness, I'm going to get back to the quarterback. If you feel like it's that easy, it probably is. You need to retrace and go make the tackle on the runner.
3: Yep. Well, Resetich appears to be okay again as they checked him out real quick. 11:17 to go. Kevin, I want you to talk real quick about the touchdown and how wide open Dixon was, and I guess they were looking for a run, I guess,
6: well,
3: right?
6: Well, we talk about an amazing play call, right? Just like Kerry Davis was saying, we were all looking for either a sneak or a run up the middle, and they hit you with that. So, amazing play, and like I said, I just love the way they continue to utilize Dixon.
3: And Dixon already, 6 catches, 87 yards with a long of 40 on that one. Duke now is 3rd and 1, so they were a yard shy of the first down at the 48. Campbell in the backfield. Illinois up 17-7.
7: Snap back. Egan hands it to his tailback. That's Campbell running forward and then sideways. And let's see if he got it. Now we get a flag dropped by the referee as he got to the 49, which is where the first down marker was. James Crute's in there. Well, let's see what the flag's about. Illinois had one penalty last week. They've got four today.
4: I think this is going to be on Duke. Xavier Scott was pointing at Jared Richardson, the receiver for Duke.
8: After the play, unsportsmanlike conduct, offense number 17, his first of the game. 15-yard penalty, the down count. It will be first and 10.
4: Yeah, I was unable to see what he did, but Xavier Scott definitely looked right at the referee and like, are you going to let this go on? And the flag was already thrown.
7: Jared Richardson, the graduate transfer from Penn. I got a couple of Ivy League guys at Duke, which is a very good school, as we all know. 10:57 to go in the half. 17-7 Illinois. The Illini have scored on all three possessions. Hauser already with two touchdown passes to Colin Dixon. First and 10, but they went backwards to their own 34. Snap back to Egan. Gives it to Campbell. Up the middle he goes. Another flag drops. Across the 40 to the 42-yard line. We got about eight, but a flag down in the Duke backfield.
4: Two flags down. I think the second one is going to be on Matt Bailey. They may call for targeting, but go ahead, Juice.
9: I'm seeing that because it was right at the end. I would say no, but yeah.
4: I think you got to hold on Duke in a targeting or late hit against Matt Bailey.
7: They don't let him hit like Juice did, you know, anymore, right?
4: Not at all.
9: No.
8: Personal foul, targeting, defense number 7. Yeah. The play is under further review.
7: They are going to review this. Brought to you by AHW.
4: Well, my question is, what happened with the first penalty flag that was in Duke's backfield? Is that just negated?
7: Yeah,
4: because I don't know how that. I don't know.
7: I'm looking at our local referee here. He doesn't know either. So anyway, targeting was the first call. Did he say anything about the other flag?
4: Or they didn't say a word about it. I have no clue.
7: Okay. AHW brings you our reviews. Game-winning calls to yield-boosting tech and precision-cutting machines. AHW brings accuracy where it counts. Illinois' lead over Duke, 17-7. It was 7-0, then 7-7. And now Illinois up 17-7. They've outgained Duke 170-93. Hauser has looked spectacular. Dixon has looked spectacular. And a great call by Barry Lunny on the fourth and short to get the touchdown, the wide-open Dixon. And the Illini have broken it up by 10 here, 10:44 to go in the half. 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Well, I don't know what you guys thought. I know, Kevin, I'll ask you first. Being a DB, what do you
9: You know, I'm a little biased. I will say that. But at the same time, depending on that angle, I thought it was more lower helmet, but more shoulder pad. But like I said, I'm a little biased. And depending on what angle you see, I think that really, you know, kind of paints a different picture. What about you, CD?
4: For me, I hate the call because it's when you're going to make a tackle and then that offensive player lowers himself lower than he was when you already committed to making the tackle, it's almost impossible to change your angle or your trajectory once you've already committed to making the tackle. I think more people need to understand that.
8: There is no foul for targeting.
7: There we go. Yep. There
8: 7 may remain in the game.
7: All right.
8: It's second down.
7: Well, we need him too because Matt Bailey, leading tackler a year ago.
4: I need to know what about the penalty on Duke that was the flag that was thrown because now they almost act like it didn't happen. There were two flags on the play, one in the offensive backfield for Duke, one for targeting for Matthew Bailey. But I guess we just dismissed the holding call or what would have been a holding call.
7: Bailey had 8 tackles last week, no tackles so far this week, but the targeting there overruled, I guess, if you will, or not called after they review it. Campbell in the backfield, so it's 2nd and 2 after all that. Their own 42 for Duke, down 10. 10.5 to go first half. Back to pass. Here is Egan looking to throw. Back foot throw. Left sideline. Receiver turns around, but he can't catch it. Down around the 15, Jake Taylor, the intended receiver down there. Xavier Scott and Resetich back deep. and the secondary.
4: And I can tell you, Brian, that caught the entire secondary off guard, because that's really the first play that they've tried to throw the ball down.

0: That time, the Illini were ready to go. Boy, they ran right into him. He kind of ran into his own guy, too, his own offensive lineman. But Bailey and others, Joe Barna, all made sure that he stayed down. The Illini get another stop. Reynoldson is the punter for Duke. He's a really good punter, by the way. Two inside the 20. Now it's a fake around the left end. I think that's Nate Shepard. He runs it to the left sideline, out of bounds, but a first down. Ooh, a fake punt on fourth and four from their own 40. Yeah, they got us on that one.
1: Got to stay alert as fourth and, you know, fourth and four, fourth and five, and they ran a fake punt.
0: So Shepard just take the direct snap.
1: Yep, direct snap to the up back.
0: Yep.
1: He ran around the edge for the first down.
0: Well, they continue the drive now, so a nice conversion for Duke all the way to the Illinois 45. Shepard took the direct snap, ran it for the first down. Hand off to Shepard this time. Runs it right down inside the Illinois 45-yard line before the Illini grab him. And Ian Ray had a big sack last week on the stop to the Illinois 43-yard line. So a gain of a couple. Duke down 17-7. Hauser has thrown a couple of touchdown passes today. Machowski a 51-yard field goal. Duke got a touchdown pass from Walker Egott, 13 of 26 a week ago. And their win over Tulane. Second and eight at the Illinois 43. Play action. Line holds. Egott throws it right. Got a man caught. First down, Duke, 25-20. Out of bounds. Kayvon Simmons down the right sideline. And a first down for Duke. And he was wide open.
1: He was. Again, the play action play action fake by Duke. And the Illini just have to stay locked in. They run the ball effectively, but they are able to pass the ball. You have to stay locked in on that back end.
0: Gain of 22 for the Blue Devils. Down to the Illinois 21-yard line. Their best offensive play, really, pass-wise, of the game. 8:04 to go, first half, 17-7 Illinois. But Duke on the march after converting a fourth and two on a fake punt. Snap back to Egott, gives it to Shepard. Left side breaks the tackle, still on his feet. Back to the right, 20, 15, 10. Shepard to the 5 and slam down. In the secondary by Jaquan Morris, but not before he zigged and zagged his way to a first down and a run of 18 and a first and goal Duke. What a run.
1: That was a great run. That's what I talked about. This young man has great balance, great leverage. He runs the ball extremely hard. You're not going to be able to tackle him with one play. It looked like Kreutz had an opportunity to get him down on the ground at a two-yard gain. He shook off Kreutz and was able to pick up 18 yards. You've got to get 11 hats to the ball carrier every single time.
0: Shepard already has carried it 9 times for 85 yards. Fake punt kept it going. First and goal Duke at the Illinois 2. And now a timeout for Duke. Is the play clock winding down? Or maybe they were confused?
2: Charge timeout.
0: 7:10 to go in the half.
3: The third and final of the half.
0: Illinois took the timeout.
3: 30-second timeout.
0: Illinois took it. 17-7. The Illini with the lead. 7:10 to go. First half. Maybe a little confusion?
1: Well, that and probably a little bit of fatigue. When you're getting the ball ran on you, it's mentally draining. Right? Yep. It fatigues you. It stresses you out to a level because you're becoming frustrated because you can't get the guy on the ground. That's why you have to have penetration from the defensive line. You have to get your linebackers playing downhill. I felt like Troops could have came down just a little bit sooner. He got there a little bit slow and was unable to make the tackle. But you got to get all 11 to the ball carrier or attempt to every single snap because, again, this young man runs the ball really hard, and he's a really good football player.
0: Yeah, 227 last week. He's already rushed for 85 today. Again, it was fourth and short. They ran a fake punt, direct snap to Shepard on the punt, who ran it left for the first down. And he's now approaching 90 yards in the game rushing. The Illini call a timeout. If Illinois got any timeouts left here.
1: No, they do not.
0: They do not. 7:10 to go in the half. Leading, though, 17-7. Duke is on the doorstep, though, down in front of that big video board, which is blasting away. Shepard in the pistol look behind the quarterback. The give is to Shepard. He is near the goal line. Powers in right side. Touchdown, Duke. Well, he is really, really good. And you said that to me during one of the breaks. You said, I really like him.
1: I really do like him.

0: I think he has good speed, he has good quickness, but he's extreme. You know, he reminds me of, I saw him earlier today, he reminds me a lot of Pierre Thomas.
1: Yeah, I think that's a good comparison.
0: That's who he reminds me of, because just the ability to not be tackled by one player, that's a good leverage that he has. You got to get more guys to the ball carrier.
1: Touchdown, a couple of yards out by Nate Shepard. He had two last week in their win over Tulane. He gets his third one here, and with 7:05 to go in the half, 17-13 Illinois, and now it's 17-14. Extra point good by Salas. We'll take a break. Illinois 17, Duke 14, 7:05 to go first half. UC Bank, Illini Sports Network from Learfield.
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0: 17. The Duke Blue Devils 14. Illinois was up 7-0. Duke tied up at 7. Illinois field goal. Another touchdown from Caden Hauser. 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First half. Got ourselves a ball game here.
1: Definitely do.
0: And Shepherd, like you said, 87 yards, now a touchdown. Salas will kick it off left to right for Duke in the all-white. They like today, they're probably glad they're wearing all-white.
1: I'm sure. Yeah, it definitely helps.
0: Yeah, I would think so. But about 89 or so, 92 it feels like, here today. Lonnie to receive the kickoff. Khalil Valentine back deep. Normally, Jayshon Platt might be back there if he returns, but right now he's still out, and this one will sail out the end zone at the south end of Geese Memorial Stadium. Orange Beach, Alabama with us today. Upper Darby, Pennsylvania. Urbana, Indiana listening in. That's where my wife is because we have a nephew. Her nephew is getting married today.
1: Oh, okay.
0: So congratulations to Cody and Abby Plisky.
1: Congrats.
0: And they are getting married later this afternoon. We were over at the rehearsal dinner last night. And they'll be a great couple. And good luck to the happy couple later today.
1: That's awesome.
0: He's over there. So very cool. Winter Garden, Florida with us as well. All right, first and 10 at their own 25 for the Illini. Hauser, 9 of 13 for the day from their own 25. Fakes a pitch to Loffrey, throws it over the middle, caught middle of the hashes there at about the 34-yard line by Hudson Clement, and a gain of 9. Clement, 3 catches last week at 36 a year ago.
1: Another great job by Caden Hauser of being decisive, getting the ball out of his hand. Had 2 under routes, guys working across his face, and found the second one in Hudson Clement for a big game.
0: 17-14, the Illini lead it. And not trailed today, but they are getting a good game from Duke. Loffrey the backfield, second and short. Give us to the Gibson City product. Powers his way, and he's got a first down up to the 39 and a gain of 5. Illinois wearing the flags on the helmets in memory of 9-11 from 25 years ago. They had a big memorial 9-11 climb yesterday here at the stadium. And the commissioner was in town, too, for that. Tony Petitti. First and 10, Illinois, brought to you by Amron. Trimble, Dixon, Clement, all out to the right. First and 10, Illinois, their own 39. Inside handoff up the middle. Probing the Duke defense up to the 42-yard line is Loffrey, a gain of 3. By the way, the Duke secondary last year, I forget how many teams were in the ACC, but they were 15th in pass defense last year. It wasn't very good.
1: Doesn't sound very good.
0: Manny Diaz looking to improve on that this year, and they held Tulane to 3 points last week, and I think 3 out of 14 on third down. But the Illini have moved it down the field today. Second and 7 at their own 42. Here's a pitch to Loffrey, running right, and got it up to the 44-yard line, maybe the 45. They had Dixon coming around in a possible reverse, but they kept it with Loffrey.
1: Yeah, just a fake reverse, kind of try to hold the backside guys just a little bit so the Aiden can get going around that edge. Got to do a better job at the point of attack by the blockers, getting a hat on a hat and staying attached, not coming off your guy. You don't want your guy to be the one to make the tackle.
0: 17-14 Illinois, inside of 5 minutes to go, first half. Third and 4 at their own 45. Big third down here. Snap back to Hauser. Quick release. Throws it left high, but incomplete as well to Dixon. But a flag comes in at midfield on a short throw left. 24. Bradley Gompers may have been there a little quick.
1: I think it was Dylan Flowers, the corner, all over.
0: Flowers, okay.
1: Colin Dixon.
0: Yep.
1: Just attached to him. Very handsy.
0: And the officials will confer.
2: Pass interference.
0: Yep.
2: Defense. Spot foul. Automatic first down.
0: First down, Illinois. Brought to you by Amron. Another first down. That's 13. Big orange clad crowd today. A little bit of Duke there on the east side that made the trip up from Durham. ACC won against the Big Ten earlier today. Wake Forest won at Purdue. Michigan defeated Oklahoma, by the way, today. First and 10 at their own 48. Here's a lob to Loffrey out of the backfield with a catch. Spins upfield, 50. Dives ahead. Nice yardage for Loffrey after the catch. The old yak yards. Yards after catch, he gets it to the 46 at a gain of 6.
1: Great job by Aiden Loffrey of making two guys miss. Oh, what it is. Hey, how great it is to be shifty like that. I remember those days. I would probably tear a knee up trying to do that right now, but good to be young.
3: You would tear a knee.
1: I definitely would.
3: There's no doubt. I just wanted to mention that.
0: Kevin Mitchell weighing in from down below. Second and 4 at the Duke 46. 4:10 for the half. Give to Valentine. Tiptoes his way through. Spinning forward. And he's got a first down. Deshaun Stone on the stop. Gain of 7 for Valentine. Valentine up to about 30 yards now. Loffrey with 34. They've split the duties. Hauser 11 of 15, 135, 2 touchdowns. Dixon 6 catches for 87 yards so far. 17-14 is the Illini lead. Over Duke. 3:40 to go. First half. Two receivers to the right. Hauser in the gun. He's going to give it to Valentine. Up the middle he goes. Running right forward. Steam engine ahead. Now to the 33-yard line of Duke. A gain of 6.
1: Yeah, just keep
0: chopping
1: doing
0: away
1: it.
0: At it.
1: Yep, yep, keep chopping wood. It's eventually going to pop. You're going to get 4 yards, 5 yards, 6 yards. You're doing a great job of just keeping attacking. Great job right there by Caden Fagan coming backside and making a block for Khalil Valentine to cut up inside as well. He's doing a little bit of the dirty work also.
0: Yep, got to learn how to block, too, a tight end for sure. They spread the field. Illinois 2nd and 4 at the Duke 33. Up 17-14. Snap back to Hauser. Lob. Left side to Dixon again. Dixon with a catch. Inside the

0: do you like that? What a throw. Dixon and a couple of guys on him down that left sideline, and he beat him to the ball.
1: Great throw, great catch. The thing I love about that from Colin Dixon is what we call late hands, because DBs know when your hands go up, their hands go up. He did a good job of holding his hands until the ball was right there and pulling it in to make a great catch.
0: A gain of 30 on the pass play to Dixon. He's over 100 yards for the day. The Illini up 17-14. 2:20 to go first half. First and goal in the Carl red zone. At the Duke 2, Valentine in the backfield, gets the handoff, powers into the line, still on his feet, and finally gang tackled back at the 2-yard line, a gain of 1. So they almost, they tried to punch it in, but Duke rallied to the ball.
1: Yeah, they did. And from up here, UC have a very good vantage point. Caden Hauser, had he kept that ball, would have walked into the end zone. Yeah. Don't be surprised if at some point later on, when it's a fourth and goal, third and goal type of situation, you see Caden Hauser pull it and pull around the corner and go get a big first down touchdown.
0: Kevin, you see that too?
2: Yes, I do. And, you know, up top, the eyes up top, they probably noted that for sure. And so definitely I want to just point out again, I mean, what Dixon continues to do, that confidence is what's going to continue to, you know, give glimpses of that Pat Bryant.
0: I was going to say, it's kind of a simple, you know, Pat Bryant worked his way up the depth chart.
1: Yep.
0: Same thing with Colin Dixon.
1: Indeed, yeah. Sometimes you got guys in front of you that are really good. We saw what Hank Beatty was last year. He was Mr. Everything, did everything. And sometimes you got to wait your turn. And though you he's being rewarded right now, waiting his turn, having a great game, great couple of games thus far. We still got a half left to play, so hopefully we can get some things done in the second half as well.
0: Colin Dixon, 7 catches, 117 yards, 2 touchdowns. 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
0: Mentioned Colin Dixon, new career high in receiving yards. He had 90 against USC last year. And again, 7 catches today with a long of 40 on that fourth down and short that they threw. And then he went up and got the ball. Didn't go as high as Brandon Lloyd used to, but he got those hands on it for the catch. And a career high in yardage for him. 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Brian Barnhart, Gary Davis, Kevin Mitchell on the sideline, Steve Kelly coming up at halftime. And he'll visit with an old friend of yours, Kurt Kittner, coming up at halftime. And Kittner, of course, in the Hall of Fame. Brandon Lloyd went in this week. Howard Griffith went in as well. So really, really great guys. And
1: some really good football players here at U of I, man. I've been fortunate to play with a lot of them. B. Lloyd, we came in the same class in 1999, and to watch his maturation throughout his entire career, both here at Illinois and in the NFL, I mean, he did a spectacular job. And Kurt, I mean, there aren't enough words to say about our leader and our quarterback, how great he was and all the things he did for us.
0: I would hear a lot from players back then and over the years what a great teammate he was.
1: He was. He definitely was. And most times the quarterbacks aren't really, you know, one of the guys, but Kurt was definitely one of the guys.
0: Yeah. That's why they'd get mad if he got hit hard. They'd really get upset.
1: Definitely, definitely.
2: Kerry, I just want to say one thing. You said 1999.
0: Last century.
1: Right.
0: All right, the Illini here, second and goal at the Duke 2. So you got the 2-minute timeout. Valentine in the backfield. Illinois up 17-14. 2 minutes to go in the half. Trying to punch it in again. Trimble in motion. Snap back to Hauser. Going to run it. Now he's going to throw it. Gets it to Trimble, who's caught at the 2-yard line. They wrapped him up pretty well, and Trimble might be hobbled a little bit.
1: Yeah, he might have
0: grabbed that ball.
1: Yeah, it might have got rolled up a little bit on that tackle. Illinois tried to...
4: They tried the game clock to 1 minute 52 seconds.
0: And Duke's going to call a timeout.
1: They tried to roll Hauser out to the right and create a natural pick for Trimble with Hudson Clement. Unfortunately, the Duke player made a good play and was able to tackle him outside of the goal line.
0: How does Trimble look to you there, Kevin?
2: Look like, just like you guys mentioned, look like he might have rolled up on an ankle real quick. I'm thinking they're going to take him right now to the sideline, get checked out, or just into the locker room. I don't think it's too serious.
0: All right, but Trimble, we're getting a little thin at receiver here. We can't afford to lose too many guys. Of course, Dixon having a banner day. Clement with a few catches. Platt's already been out. We need Trimble, the young man from Mount Zion, to stay in there. Hey, listen to all the Kings College Sports, including live games and talk. 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Don't know if that's distracting or not, but they're driving that way with a minute 52 to go. In the half, Loffrey in. A couple of tight ends. They send Clement in motion. Hauser turns, looks, throws, end zone. Dixon, touchdown. This is unbelievable. Dixon again. 2 yards. Touchdown, Illinois.
1: Brian, the beauty of that play, it's the same play they've been running. It's just eye candy. It's motioning one way. You send Aiden Loffrey swinging out to the left. It holds the eyes of the defenders just long enough to where he can find Colin Dixon on a slant route in the middle of the end zone, high pointed, go make a touchdown. Great play call, great play, great pass, great catch.
0: Third touchdown of the day for Dixon. He had a couple last week as well. 23-14 Illinois. The extra point is good by Ethan Machowski. And with a minute 48 to go, the Illini just keep grinding out points. They've scored every time, I do believe, right? Every time. And they lead it by 10, 24-14.
1: Great job by the Illini. Great job of taking it downfield and punching it in the end zone. Like I said, a lot of window dressing, just eye candy. Motioning, people moving different places, and Colin Dixon is able to get inside of Flowers on that slant route. He's been killing them pretty much all day on that route. And don't, if it ain't broke, don't fix it. Keep continuing to do it because it's working really well for him.
0: Hauser's got 6 touchdowns in a game and a half. Here. Now Kittner had 70, so he's got a long way to go. But
1: got a ways to go. Kittner, he did a good job.
0: All right, some other scores. Michigan beat Oklahoma 17-10. Indiana over Howard at 55-0. Penn State defeated Temple 27-9, and Wake Forest over Purdue 38-36. Washington out in front of Utah State 10-7. Mississippi State beating Minnesota 28-3. And Oklahoma State, fourth quarter, about 3 minutes ago, leading Oregon 39-31. Oregon's having a little trouble here early. Hey, if you'd like to sync us up to your TV, laptop, or tablet, get the free instructions. 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Illinois 24, Duke 14. Caden Hauser 14 of 18, 167 yards, 3 touchdowns. And again, they had all kinds of motion down there. And Dixon just sprinted to the middle under the goalpost, and Hauser just drilled it to it.
1: Yeah, again, it's a slant route. I don't know why Flowers continues to allow him to get beat inside, but if you're going to keep doing it, keep allowing it to happen, keep calling it, and that's all that's happening. He's beating him inside, easy pitch and catch, great touchdown, great play call again. Like I said, Barry Lundy does a great job of scheming these guys up, and again, showing things that make people have their eyes in a certain place, exactly where they don't need to be, where you can go throw the ball and make a big play.
0: And Kevin, you've been down there in that backfield. I mean, you got all kinds of eye candy there moving around.
2: All types. Yeah. And one thing that we have to actually add, too, is the fatigue. I mean, I remember when we're playing, I mean, it's hard when it's 13-play drive or whatnot to stay focused on your assignments. And when you're tired, it's tough, especially dealing with the draining sun. But that's the thing. You have to stay locked in and stay focused your keys to make the plays.
0: All right, the Illini, let's see here. Up 24-14, total yardage. Illinois 242, Duke 151. The Illini have thrown for 167, rushed for 75. Nate Shepard for Duke having himself a very good ball game rushing. He's carried it 10 times, including on a fake punt for 87, and he has a touchdown run.
1: And this is an important drive for the defense right here, because if Duke can pick up some yardage on the ground in their first couple of plays, it's going to give them some confidence to try to go in and score before halftime. And they do get the ball back. We talked about Illinois double dipping last week, scoring at halftime, scoring right before halftime, getting the ball back and scoring again after halftime. Duke is trying to do the same thing. So this is an important drive for the defense to make sure they get Nate Shepard on the ground. Don't give them any life for them first couple of plays so that they don't continue this drive.
0: And Duke does have a couple of timeouts. Illinois is out of timeouts. Machowski to kick it off. He touched the end zone last week, kicked six touchbacks against UAB. Illinois trying to get to 2-0. Minute 48 left in the half, and they lead Duke 24-14, and the kick will be at the north end. It'll be a touchback, and Duke will start first and 10. Colin Dixon, career high, three touchdowns. Hauser's career high, by the way, is five in a game. And he might have a shot at that with three already. University of Illinois College of Media now offers a bachelor's degree in sports media. Learn more about it. Go to media.illinois.edu/sportsmedia. All right, first and 10, Duke in their own 25, now down by 10. Shepard in the backfield. Egitt gives it to Shepard around the left end, 25, 30, 35, and out of bounds. Bailey able to off-balance Chevy, but a gain all the way to the 37, a gain of 12 for Shepard. And that's boy, is he hard to tackle.
1: That's exactly what I'm talking about. They're going to run the ball to see where they can get. Mac Resetich has to get him on the ground, and you got to make that tackle in the open field. If not, they're going to have that confidence to continue to try to drive and put points on the board before the end of the half.
0: Nate Shepard, brother, played for Vanderbilt and for Colorado. First and 10 at their own 37, left to right in the all-white. Egan, screen pass, left, caught, 40, 45 to the tight end, Jeremiah Hasley. With a catch and run. And nice gain there on the throw to the tight end.
1: And that was a better job by Daryl Prater, realizing that it was a screen and replacing, chasing down Hazley to try to go make that tackle downfield.
0: Hazley with a catch, a gain of seven, second and three, Duke in their own 44, trying to rally late in the half. Egitt winds it up, throws it deep right, nice catch down the right sideline, caught by Jonah Burton, who had a touchdown earlier. Flag drops at about the 20 of Illinois, and Brett Bielema says, what, you're calling that on Xavier Scott?
1: It may have been a tad bit of a push off at the end, but I think Xavier was much more handsy in the beginning of it before they got to the point where the push off happened.
0: Gain of 36.
5: Defense number one. The penalty is declined. The result of the play is a first down.
0: What do you think, Kevin?
2: You know how I feel. spoken with CeeDee, I know Scott was handsy, but offensively they did get a push, so yeah.
0: Well, they moved it down the field here in a few seconds. First and 10 at the Illinois 20. Illinois up 24-14 over Duke. But here come the Blue Devils. Shepard lines up to the right of the quarterback, throws a block. Egitt winds it up, throws it left into the end zone, incomplete. Trying to hit Hazley again. Hazley, the tight end, first team preseason, All-American, All-ACC pick prior to this year, Mackey Award candidate. A couple of catches last week. Tanner Heckle back there defensively. Minute four to go in the half. Seems like it's been a long half here. A lot of stoppage for scores. 24-14 Illinois. Duke at the Illinois 20. Second and 10. Rush coming. Egan over the middle, in and out of the hands of his receiver at the 10. Hit him right in the breadbasket. Jake Taylor couldn't hold on. He was open.
1: You're seeing now Bobby Hawk, defensive coordinator for Illinois, is starting to heat up the Duke Blue Devils, trying to get the ball out of Egan's hand quickly. I think that was part of that problem right there. He threw the ball quicker than the receiver was ready to catch it.
0: Third and 10, Duke at the Illinois 20, late in the first half on a gorgeous Saturday. Big Ten ACC. Duke, they break the huddle. Shepard in the backfield. He's had a big day at tailback. Third and long for Egitt. 5 of 8 today. Tight end in motion. In the gun. Rush coming. Dumps it down over the middle to Shepard. Caught. 15, 10. And tumbled out of bounds at about the 8. Maybe the 9. Got 11. Got it to Shepard that time. And he can catch and run it too. Three catches a week ago against Tulane. First and goal at the Illinois 9. 50 seconds to go in the half. Snap back to Egan. Gives it to Shepard. Runs it straight ahead and got a couple of yards. Down to the 7. Duke does have a couple of timeouts. Trailing 24-14 late in the half.
1: The job of the defense right now is to hold them to 3 points. Keep them out of the end zone by any means necessary. You got to do a good job of keeping them out of the end zone so that you can, you know, limit their potential to put the ball in the end zone for another touchdown.
0: Well, the Illini career high 3 touchdowns for Colin Dixon. Catches today. Hauser had the 3 touchdowns last week. Ran for another one. 3 more today. So 6 here in a game and a half. And the timeout called by Duke. They have 1 left here in this one. Last year, Duke averaged about 35 points a game. Of course, they had Darian Menza, who threw for nearly 4,000 yards last year.
1: He's pretty good.
0: Yeah, they got Egan this year from San Jose State. Maybe not quite at that same level as Menza. They're at the Illinois 7, second and goal. 42 seconds to go, first half. Receiver left, couple to the right. Shepard in the backfield. Now they got to be careful with the clock here. Second and goal at the Illinois 7. They send Burton in motion. Snap back to Egan. Throws it right to Shepard out of the backfield. Easy catch. Easy run. Easy touchdown, Duke. Touchdown, Blue Devils, from 7 yards. And he just threw it where nobody was except Shepard.
1: Yeah, and that's extremely frustrating because Shepard is the best player on the team. He's the best player on Duke. You cannot lose sight of that guy. He's their best player. He's doing everything on the offensive side, both running and catching and pass blocking. You can't lose eyes on him.
0: Salas on for the extra point, so now it's back to a 4-point Illinois lead, 24-20. 38 seconds to go here in the first half. So Duke goes right down the field. 8 plays, 75 yards in a minute 10. Of course, interference in there as well on Xavier Scott. Extra point good. And 24-21. Illinois continues to lead Duke, but now by only 3.
1: And that drive is exactly what I said. If you allow them to pick up yardage, running the ball on first down, they gain confidence. From that point, he got 12 yards on the first down play. From that point, they were able to throw the ball downfield, make some big plays, and then punch it in for a touchdown there at the end. You got to get the runner on the ground. He's their best player. You need to know where he is at all times, and you need to get more guys to the ball carrier every single play.
0: Colin Dixon, 13-yard catch to give Illinois a 7-0 lead. Burton, a 12-yard reception for Duke. Tied it at 7. Machowski, a field goal. That's the difference in the game right now. 3 points from 51 yards. And then in the second quarter, Dixon, a 40-yard catch on 4th down from Hauser. Shepard, a 2-yard run. Colin Dixon, a 2-yard catch. And now Shepard, a 7-yard reception and a touchdown pass by Egan. Couple for him. And with 38 seconds to go in the half, long way to go in this one. 24-21 Illinois. Salas will kick it off. Line drive kick. Bouncing its merry way down. Picked up by one of the up men. Runs it ahead to the 30 and gets it to the 35-yard line.
1: That's not bad for us.
0: Not bad, huh?
1: No, right, 35-yard line. You can pick up a couple of first downs and put yourself in a position to try a Hail Mary, or maybe depending on how many yards you get, we know that Machowski can kick it from 51. He just did earlier. Mm-hmm. Get yourself a little bit past midfield and see what you got.
0: I think Stoffel picked it up like a shortstop and ran it. Got it up to the 35 again. Illinois is out of timeouts. Had to burn a couple. First and 10 at their own 35. Decent field position. 32 seconds left in the half. Loffrey is the back. Hauser, he's been good again today. Throws it left. Finds Dixon open with a nice catch near midfield as he beats 2 defenders to the spot, including the corner, Evan Smith. First down, Illinois. Clock moving. 26 seconds. Another Ameren, Illinois first down, and now we get a stoppage. Timeout, Duke. They had 1 left.
5: Timeout, Duke. Their third and final of the half.
0: 15 of 19, 183 yards, and 3 touchdowns in a half.
1: Great decision making. Found that hole in the cover 2 where the corner is still in the flats and the safety is high, and he was able to put it in there. That's what hole shot by the cornerback and the receiver. You find that little dead area. Colin Dixon goes down and makes a good catch. You get a first down. Clock stops. and you still, you're at midfield with an opportunity to get more yardage and put yourself in field goal position before the end of the half.
0: And Kevin, if you're the Duke defense, I mean, you've seen Dixon over and over and over again. I mean, what are you trying to do at halftime?
2: I think it's just like what we're trying to do. We're trying to stop Shepard, right? I mean, the thing is, we'll adjust to, you know, who is successful, but it's one of those things when the receiver is hot, you got to get hands on him. And so right now, it's one of those things. Let's keep going to him and because we've been successful.
0: All right, late in the half here, 23 seconds to go. Timeout was called by Duke. Both teams out of timeouts. Illinois up 24-21. Loffrey in the backfield. We're throwing here, though. Hauser looks left and was looking for Dixon again, but he overshot him. Defended out there by Dylan Flowers, the cornerback. Incomplete. That wasn't close.
1: No, it wasn't. I think there might have been a little bit of miscommunication between receiver and quarterback. Looks like Hauser wanted Dixon to go deeper. Dixon hooked up and ran a curl route right there, and they guess just a little bit of confusion between the two.
0: Ball at the Duke 49. 18 seconds left in the half. Some of the crowd is headed for the concession stand here to get an early start. This half has taken quite a while. Illinois up 24-21. A lot of scoring. Now 18 seconds for the half. Second and 10. Hauser throws it right. Caught across the way. Nice catch by Ty Robinson with a run, but the Illini have to hurry. Down to the Duke 44-yard line. And now what? They're going to spike it. Okay. 5 seconds for the half. Well, we had a Hail Mary last week.
1: Looks like they're bringing the field goal team out.
0: Well, they might. All right, they're going to try it. Now, Machowski, of course, hit a 59-yarder a couple of years ago. He's got a slight breeze at his back. This is going to be about, 60-some yards, I think, 62. Now, this would clearly be the record. From the right hash, Illinois up 24-21 over Duke to try to stretch the lead and try to hit from 62. Machowski swings the leg, and that's a low line drive, and it's way short. Wow. That one was like a line drive to left.
1: I don't know how that happened.
0: I don't know if that got blocked.
1: I don't think it did. I think he just mishit it.
0: Yeah. Man. All right, that's the first half. What a first half it was. Illinois has never trailed, but they were up 10-7 after one. Each team scores twice. Two touchdowns each in the second quarter. And at the half, East Memorial Stadium, Illinois leads Duke 24-21. Steve Kelly coming up at a halftime. Kurt Kittner scores, highlights, and more. 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
20: Welcome back to Geese Memorial Stadium in Champaign, everybody. A very entertaining first half of football here. Illinois and the Duke Blue Devils. Illinois leads 24-21. Big first half for Colin Dixon, the wide receiver. 9 receptions, 135 yards, 3 touchdowns. He had 3 touchdowns in the game last week against UAB. Halftime show is brought to you by Flight from Yingling, the next generation of light beer. The 2026 Hall of Fame class is being introduced on the field. The 8-member Hall of Fame class is also reunion weekend for the 2001 Big Ten Championship team. And joining me here at halftime is the quarterback of that team, Kirk Kittner, a Hall of Fame inductee a year ago. So a big weekend for you and the guys, right?
21: Yeah, no, it's great. You know, last night with Brandon, you know, just nothing but great memories of my experience here and playing with him and all the other guys that came back to support him as well. It's really cool. We're going to have a great night. We have a good group back. RT's back. Some coaches are back. And, you know, we get better with age, as you know, Steve.
20: It was kind of neat that they could tie it in with the Hall of Fame thing, too, because that brought more players back.
21: Right. No, and we have a good group, and we're going to – I'm sure my wife is going to be very happy with all the stories that she hears tonight, but some of them are true, some of them are not. But we all get better with age, and we had a really – really great experience. Like my college experience, I tell people, like, what would you have done differently? I'm like, nothing, right? Maybe if I had a fifth year, if I could play 5 for 5, I would have came back for another year. But playing as a true freshman and not playing well helped me be better as a sophomore and propelled us to do good things with good teammates. And I just really enjoy my experience here in Illinois. It's been a big part of my life. And my wife's an Illini. My kids are hopefully going to be Illini, but we're trying to brainwash them to only want to come here.
20: Sure. I was going to say some about those stories you talked about. Your wife could probably confirm some and just rather not touch others, well, right?
21: She says loudly that I wasn't a great athlete. I just worked hard. So I was like, so we'll have that debate later.
20: Well, wives are usually right.
21: Not in all phases, but most times I haven't won a fight in 17 years.
20: So. It's also pretty good quarterback play in the first half, didn't we? Both sides.
21: Yeah, no, both sides. I feel like, you know, Hauser's doing a good job getting the ball out. And, like, the biggest thing for Illinois in the second half is you got to get hands in the face of quarterback, right? Anyone can stand back there and throw it without any hands in your face. I told Kerry, you know, like, Kerry, you could stand and throw that. You know, you could throw that little bubble route for a touchdown to end the half here. You have to be able to put pressure on the quarterback, make him think, but like he also has to find a window. And when the windows are just wide open, it's easy football. So good first half. We're still in the lead. Like we're looking at it, it's like, hey, this is bad, but like we're leading the football game. So there's a lot to build on, a lot to get better on in the second half, and let's go out and do that.
20: I don't know that I expected this many points maybe in the game.
21: Yeah.
20: And here we are 24-21 here at halftime with Illinois leading by a field goal. Talking to Kurt Kittner, we're going to talk some more when we take a break. And after we come back from that break, Illinois leads at 24-21 over Duke. Marching Illini on the field. We'll take a break on the Yingling halftime show for Learfield. Stay with us.
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0: field. Talking to Kirk Kittner with Illinois leading 24-21. A lot of things don't change, Kurt. Ed Bond eating a hot dog at halftime.
1: Well, I was like, they're out of popcorn, clearly. Something's going on.
0: Let's see. This is his halftime hot dog. He's had one, at least one for the pregame.
1: Yeah, hey,
0: so he's on his game.
1: This engineer is going to engineer.
0: Two football guys in the 2026.
1: Keep this train on the
0: tracks. Two football guys in the 2026 class. Of course, Brandon Lloyd, your teammate, Howard Griffith, another guy you know well, and a guy that's carved out a nice career on Big Ten Network, 20 years. And yeah. This hard to believe it's been 20 years for
1: no
0: that.
1: No kidding. I laugh at Howard because when I was doing the radio, right, it was like Howard was going to do the radio and then the Big Ten Network came out. And then he took the Big Ten Network job. I took the radio job. I'm like, man, you got a face for TV. And I got a face for radio. But he's a great guy. It's good to see him back. And you know, he had a great career here. He's, you know, a legend. And I remember being here as a student athlete. Didn't watch him growing up, but then you go back and you look at like some of the stuff, and you're like, how the hell did you score 8 touchdowns in one game? Like, that's ridiculous. And so, and it was so good to be back with some of the Hall of Famers yesterday. And, you know, obviously, Brandon is just a great contributed a lot to my college experience, but seeing all the guys back, I thought Nick Anderson played football. So I was like, who's that?
0: Yeah,
1: like,
0: looks like he's like, still
1: he looks
0: good.
1: Like, he looks like he's a defensive end, but big, strong guy. I was like, holy crap. But good to see all these guys in the same room and really appreciate the other sports, not just basketball and football, but softball, volleyball, tennis, and track and field is like, they're just, there's a really good and proud tradition, and it's really fun to be back.
0: Well, it's good to see you, and I appreciate your time, and you always take time for me when I call, and on the air and off the air, but it's good to see you.
1: Tell me, we got it on the radio now. You're going to come up and golf.
0: Okay.
1: Right? Come up and golf.
0: We'll go up to Chicago.
1: So he's going
0: to
1: make you come play golf.
0: And that's Kirk Kittner, everybody. Appreciate his time. Illinois leads it here at halftime, 24-21 over Duke. We'll take a look at the first half stats coming up when we continue on the Yingling halftime show from Learfield.
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0: Back at Memorial Stadium, 24-21, Illinois at halftime. 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Passing yards, 188 for Illinois, 104 for the Blue Devils. Rushing yards, 122 for Duke, 75 for Illinois. Penalties, 4 for the Illini, 5 for Duke. Some of the individual stats: Caden Hauser, 16 for 21, 188 yards, 3 touchdown passes in the first half. So in a game and a half, Caden Hauser has 6 touchdown passes for the Fighting Illini. The major recipient there is number 17, Colin Dixon, 9 receptions, 135 yards, 3 touchdowns for him. He had 3 last week as well, so you can see what kind of combination that is becoming. Caden Hauser to Colin Dixon, really lighting up the stat board for sure. Leading rusher is Khalil Valentine for Illinois. He carried the ball. Actually, it's Aiden Loffrey, who has 3 more yards. He has 34 yards to 31 for Khalil Valentine. First half stats brought to you by Caterpillar. 24-21, Illinois leads Duke here at Geese Memorial Stadium in Champaign.
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0: The teams are returning to the field here at Geese Memorial Stadium for the second half of what's turned into a real good football game. Illinois leads at 24-21 at the half. Brian Barnhart, Kerry Davis, Kevin Mitchell will be back with the play-by-play and description of the second half as this non-conference game goes down to the wire, perhaps. We'll wait and see in the second half of the ballgame. 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
16: Illinois Farm Bureau Advantage here as we get ready to start the second half on a very pleasant, it's hot, but it is nice clear skies overhead. Illinois leading Duke 24-21 here at Geese Memorial Stadium here on this Saturday. Illinois a home game next week against Southern Illinois at 1. Then we do go to Columbus in 2 weeks and take on the Buckeyes who are playing at Texas tonight. It's Brian Barnhart, Kerry Davis, Kevin Mitchell, and our crew with you here. Appreciate to Steve and the halftime show with Kurt Kittner. And again, the Illini passing. Caden Hauser, 16 of 21, 188 yards, 3 touchdowns, all to Colin Dixon, who has 9 catches for 135. Nate Shepard of Duke, 12 carries, 101 yards, and a touchdown catch and rush today. About a minute from starting the second half, Kevin Mitchell on the sideline. Talk to Coach Bielema. What was the word?
17: Well, I mean, he was a little frustrated, obviously. I mean, his whole thing was we need to just do a better job at playing situational football. Obviously, with, you know, the punting situation, how they went, we weren't ready for that, and they got that first, which led to then that score. So, you know, it's just being having more awareness, doing a better job, and just doing our job.
16: All right. Thank you, Kevin. And, Gary, as we start the second half, things to look for this half. What adjustments can they make?
18: Continuing this win on first down defensively. I think that's where it all starts for the Illini. If they can get Nate Shepard on the ground on first down, that makes it more difficult for Duke on second down, which then puts them in third and long potentially, and you want Duke to be in third and long. That first down situational awareness that Juice is talking about, getting the runner down because they're going to run the football, get to him, get a hat on him, and make life tough for Duke on third downs.
16: And the Illini had a 62-yard field goal attempt that really went nowhere. It was kind of a wounded duck when it took off. So the Illini failed to score at the end of the half. They'll kick off to start the second half. And Duke will receive. Remember, they won the toss and deferred. So they're basically trying to double dip in a sense. And here comes the kickoff by Machowski end over end. It'll bounce into the north end zone. Duke will start first and 10. By the way, a little note, Colin Dixon, the 7th Illini receiver with 3 touchdown catches in a game. The last, Casey Washington against Northwestern back in November of 23. Just so you know. All right. Appreciate all of our crew today. Scott Beatty with some stats. Mark Schultz, our spotter today. Ed Bond. Steve Kelly. And our guys that we mentioned earlier with Kerry and Kevin. Nate Shepard in the backfield. They stagger a tight end to the right. First and 10 of their own 25. Shepard breaks through and gets a couple of yards. Dives ahead to the 27 to start the second half for the Duke Blue Devils. Wake Forest over Purdue in a couple of overtimes, multiple overtimes, 38-36. Penn State over Temple, 27-9. Michigan, after all the controversy, then beat number 11 Oklahoma, 17-10 this week. Indiana blew out Howard. Minnesota struggling down in Starkville to Mississippi State. 24-21 Illinois here. Second down give to Shepard. And this time they wrap him up. May have been a face mask, though. As the Illini trying to drop him there on the ground. And
19: personal foul. Face mask. Defense number 45. 15-yard penalty. Automatic first down.
16: Robert Edmondson, the middle linebacker, transfer from Colorado State. You can see Shepard's body go backwards on that one.
18: Yeah, but that's what I'm talking about.

0: About you have to win on first and second down. Duke is, they're not running anything that is difficult. They're going to run the ball on first down. They're going to run it on second down potentially. You got to get to Nate Shepherd and get him on the ground. Good job of getting there. Now get your hands out of his face mask and tackle him around the shoulders and we're good to go.
1: 14-18 to go, third quarter. Duke down 3 points. Start of the second half. Single receiver to the right. Shepherd in the backfield. He gets the hand.

0: 5. The Illini held on there. Grant Bierman on the stop for Illinois, 33, the young man from Winchester, Ohio.
1: Brian, I talked to you about this offensive line from Duke. They got some guys, their left tackle, left guard, and center have started 28 games plus each. Like, they've had a lot of college football in them. So they understand leverage. They understand them hat on hat, stand on the player, and they're doing a good job. You got to get the ball carrier on the ground.
0: And they're big. Second and 5 at their own 49 for Duke. Left to right in the white. Here is Egitt. Winds up. Fires downfield. Caught inside the Illinois 30, inside the 20. Haisley, the nice catch and run. And Haisley, the tight end, rambles all the way down to the Illinois 16. Got him open. Hurry up mode here for Duke. A gain of 35 and a first and 10 in the Illini red zone. Duke can take the lead for the first time today with a touchdown. Give to Shepherd. Runs it right inside the 10. Bierman trying to hang on for dear life with help from Juice Clark. But they're down to the Illinois 8 and a gain of 8 more.
1: And I think the frustrating part of this is, again, that offensive line is creating so much push. The first person that's getting to the ball carrier is a secondary member or a linebacker that is 6 or 7 yards downfield, and he's going to drag you for another 2 yards. So you're getting 8 yards just on a simple run game. You got to create penetration defensive line-wise and get to the ball carrier.
0: Duke on the opening drive of the second half. Illinois 24, Duke 21, but the Blue Devils 2nd and 2 at the Illinois 8. Snap back to Egitt, fakes to Shepherd. Throw over the middle, ball knocked down, incomplete. Illini got a hand on it as it sailed over the middle of the field. That'll make it 3rd and 2. Purdue at the Illinois 8.
1: And that's a really good job by Matt Brissett. He's realizing you're not going to get to the quarterback. He pulls up, you jump up and knock the ball down. Almost would had an opportunity to pick it off, but the ball fell to the ground.
0: 3rd down for Duke. The Illini led 10-7 after 1. They're up 24-21 early in the third. Duke has marched it down all the way down to the Illinois 8. 3rd and 2 are the Blue Devils. Snap back to Egitt. Quarterback turns. Gives to Campbell, the backup running back. And I don't think he got the 2 yards. He got 1. He got it to the 7. As Campbell checked in for Shepherd.
1: Yeah, I didn't think Duke was going to kick a field goal here. Yeah. They're going for it. They understand that they're able to run the ball effectively all game. This is an important stop if the Illini can get it.
0: Egitt, 8 of 12, 139 yards, 2 touchdowns. Shepherd, 16 carries, 118 yards, and a touchdown. He carried it 35 times a week ago, so he's just going to keep getting it. 4th and 1, Duke. Trailing Illinois 24-21 early in the third. And here comes the handoff to Shepherd. Flag is down. He got shoved back right near the first down marker. And let's check the flag. We've had a few penalties today. 10 already between the two teams.
2: Offside.
0: Oh.
2: And the force half the distance to the goal. First down.
0: That gives Duke a first down.
1: Yeah, they thought they had too many men on the field, and so they ran a player off, and as he's running off, he's on Duke's side, and you get an offside penalty. They only played that play with 10 players. They thought they had too many on the field, so one player ran off, and as he's running off, he's on Duke's side, and they called an offside penalty on him.
0: Move it down to the 3, 1st and goal, Duke. Couple of tight ends, Shepherd in the backfield as they try to take their first lead of the day. Handoff to Shepherd, runs it right, runs into a couple of Illini, and they shove him back at the 3-yard line. Shepherd runs it to the right, nothing there, no gain.
1: That offside penalty, I can't fault the player. That's, you know, coaches in the box have to know how many players are on the field. Somebody is yelling and telling them to get off of the field unnecessarily. They had a stop on 4th down. You got to go out there and stop them again now.
0: Good stop by Edmondson there at linebacker. 11 minutes to go in the third quarter. Opening drive of the second half for Duke. There's 2nd and goal at the Illinois 3. Snap back to Egitt, the quarterback. Dumps it down to Shepherd, left flat. Trying to break free. He does, and slips a tackle into the end zone. Left side, touchdown. Duke with their first lead of the day. Edmondson couldn't bring him down as they threw it to Shepherd out of the flat. And he caught one earlier right side. This time they go left, and they take the lead for the first time today, 27-24. As they say, rut row.
1: Yeah.
0: We got ourselves a fight here.

0: Extra point coming up.
1: He said offense has scored every drive, so let's continue that.
0: That's true. All right, Duke has its first lead of the day. They've been tied a couple of times along the way, but here's the snap back, and the extra point is up, and it is good. 28-24 Duke on the opening drive of the third quarter. All right, we'll take a break. 10:47 to go in the third at Geese Memorial Stadium on the Busey Bank Illini Sports Network from Learfield.
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0: Duke Blue Devils have taken their first lead of the day, 28-24 over the Illini. Today's game sponsor is Coca-Cola. No matter the team, no matter the sport, everyone knows fan work is thirsty work. Enjoy the crisp, refreshing taste of a Coca-Cola. And, of course, everyone knows you can enjoy Coca-Cola at any point during the game. A hot day today, of course, in Champaign near 90. We got ourselves a ball game again. Duke here. It's been close throughout. Illinois' biggest lead has been 10 a couple of times. But now Duke goes 9 plays, 75 yards. Shepherd on a pass catch runs it in. There were two defensive penalties, face mask and the offsides that Kerry Davis was talking about. And the Illini suddenly down by 4 points.
1: Yeah, again, you had to stop. Unfortunately, you got the offside penalty on the defense player sprinting off the field, and Duke was able to punch it in.
0: Salas will kick it off for Duke. End over end, and this one again will be a touchback. Illini Nation checking in with us. Chadwick, Illinois. Clinton, Illinois. Producing a Calumet College of St. Joseph spring sprint football game next to Lake Michigan listening in. And our buddy Joe Crane over in the Abraham Lincoln Presidential Library and Museum catching up on paperwork today. Listening in with us. Good to have Joe with us. Everywhere else you might be listening today. Khalil Valentine, Barcelona, Spain, by the way.
7: Nice.
0: Checked in with us. That gets the long distance award. First and 10 from their own 25. Illinois with 10:47 to go in the third. Valentine, fake handoff from Hauser. Slant pattern to the right. Here we go again, I think, to Dixon. Another catch for Colin Dixon. He's got it up near a first down, a gain of 9 up to the 34. Andrew Palachata in the secondary on the stop. Well, right now, neither team can stop the other one. Hauser, 17 of 22, approaching 200 yards. Three touchdowns. Second and one at their own 34 in the orange and blue. Handoff goes to Valentine, looking for a seam. And he gets a little shove, and he's got a first down. Never did get him down, but he get it to the 37. As So a gain of three for Khalil Valentine and an Ameren, Illinois first down.
1: Yeah, good job by him understanding down the distance, being very patient, and then finally sticking your foot in the ground and just driving your feet to go pick up that first down.
0: Illini get a first down right to left here in the third quarter. 28-24 is the Duke lead. Trying to win on the road here in Champaign. Valentine, the deep back, gets the pitch, now runs it straight ahead, runs to the outside, 40, and down at about the 44-yard line, almost the 45. That was like a straight back pitch.
1: Yeah, it was a toss. Sometimes when the quarterback turns his back and tosses it, the defense assumes that it's going outside, and all you need is for them to step one way, and he was able to cut right back up and go pick up a big yardage, getting close to a first down.
0: A gain of eight. 9-10 to go in the third. 28-24 Duke. Valentine in the back, two receivers left, including Dixon. Now a pistol look, second and two from the 44. Play action. Hauser to the right, dumps it down to Abney with a catch. Shy of the first down at the 46-yard line. Bryce Davis, defensive end, got him. Had six tackles last week. Four-star player coming out of high school, and the Illini face the third and one.
1: And, Brian, I think he's their highest-rated recruited player that they've ever had at Duke. Bryce Davis had a couple of sacks last week, six tackles, as you said, but one of their highest players that they've ever recruited there.
0: Trimble back out there to the right. Dixon to the left. Clement to the left. 8:27 to go in the third. Duke the lead. Illinois third and one. From their own 45, back to pass. Here's a dump to Trimble with a catch. Turns upfield, 50, and out of bounds into Duke territory. And a first down, Illinois. Dylan Flowers on the stop, but not before Trimble gets the first down.
1: Really good play design. Third and one. Again, most times you think that the team is going to run the football. Barry Lenny says, no way, we're going to send a receiver in motion and end up being the outlet receiver for Hauser to pick up the first down.
0: They haven't stopped us yet here on offense for in the game. First and 10 at the Duke 46. 7:48 to go in the third. Snap back to Caton Hauser. Short drop. Dumps it over the middle. In traffic. Caught by Trimble again. Inside the numbers and the hash all the way down to the Duke 38-yard line.
1: And again, just a simple pitch and catch, a hitch route from the receiver. He's setting up. The thing that I loved about that from Caton Hauser is he saw Pelliciotti coming down to the receiver's left side. He threw it away from him to protect his receiver to make sure that he didn't take a big hit and was able to get 7 or 8 yards for getting close to a first down.
0: Not only makes quick throws, he makes quick decisions.
1: Very quick.
0: Very quick. All right, Loffrey the backfield, a second and two at the Duke 38. Illinois down for the first time today, right to left. Play action. Hauser looking deep. Looking, nobody open. Now he's going to run. Runs left 35 and tiptoes out of bounds. I think he's got the first down. He does. Down inside the Duke 35 of the 34. A gain of four. And a first down, Illinois, brought to you by Ameren. That's their 19th first down of the day. The two teams have combined for 34 first downs. 6:43 to go, and we got a shootout. Three receivers, or one tight end and two receivers to the right. Loffrey in there. Illinois at the Duke 34 after Duke scored to start the second half. Trimble in motion. Hauser in the gun. Loffrey to his left. Short drop. Looks to throw. Dumps it to Loffrey, who can't catch it. Incomplete as he was trying to turn up field at the Duke 35. Stops the clock. 6:22 to go, third quarter. Just didn't quite connect there.
1: Yeah, was unable to get his hands on. I think that was a one-man route. They booted to the right, and Aiden Loffrey is right there wide open in the flat, just unable to make the catch. He would have been able to keep running had he done so.
0: Second and 10, a rare incompletion. Hauser now 20 of 26 for 215 yards. Second and 10, Illinois at the Duke 34, trailing the Blue Devils 28-24. Snap back. Hauser hands it to Loffrey, picking his way through. Flags all over the place. Inside the Duke 30, down to the 29. And we didn't have many penalties last week, but we're picking up a lot.
1: Brian, I don't know who did it, but he definitely did it. Three referees threw a flag.
0: Yeah, well, they all see it.
7: Holding. Offense number 66. 10-yard penalty. Repeat second down.
0: Another penalty, number seven for Illinois today after only one last week. Three touchdown passes for Caton Hauser, all to Colin Dixon.
8: Field goal by Machowski. That's Illinois' 24. Egan has thrown a couple of touchdowns to Shepard. Shepard has a rushing touchdown as well. And Burton had a touchdown catch early for Duke. Every time the Illini try to pull away, the Blue Devils pull closer. Now they're ahead. Spread the field, second and 20 after the holding. Back at the Duke 44. Hauser all kinds of time. Bouncing around. Fires it to the right. Caught by Clement. Inside the 30 at the right hash at the 29 of Duke. And a gain of 15 for Caden Hauser. To Clement. Clement with his third catch. Dixon has 10 today. Checking out is Robinson. Third and 5, Illinois. They get some of that long distance back. Illinois trailing Duke 28-24. Very quick third quarter, down to 5:28 for the third. Each team's had the ball once in this half. Three receivers left, Trimble in motion. Loffrey the back. In the gun is Caden Hauser, number 4. Rush comes. Dumps it left and incomplete. Trying to hit Clement. No flag as Evan Smith was on him. Now what do you do?
9: Well,
8: fourth down.
9: Yeah, fourth and 5.
10: Get your points.
9: Yeah.
8: Going to take some points. All right.
9: Definitely looked like Evan Smith was had a hold onto Hudson Clement and pulling him, as you can see his shirt being pulled as he's trying to break away. Unfortunately, the referees were unable to see that.
8: Maybe he got away with that one, Kevin.
9: Yeah.
8: All right. This is going to be, a 47-yard attempt, I believe. Yeah, down at the 37. 47 yards for Machowski to get Illinois within one. He's hit from 51 already. This one to the north end. It is up, and it is good. Ethan Machowski. Two out of three today, and the Illini back within one, 28-27. Duke with a one-point lead, 5:08 to go in the third. And this is Fighting Illini football from Learfield.
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8: 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The Illini down to Duke here, 28-27 earlier, midway, or really past the midway point of the third quarter, 5:08 to go in the third. Duke took the opening kickoff, drove down and scored. 9 plays, 75 yards, couple of big Illinois penalties. The Illini counter, 11 plays, 46 yards, chewed up 5.5 minutes. Machowski, a second field goal of the day from 47 yards. Hey, if you're looking for a job that checks all the boxes, how about competitive salaries, flexible hours, and outstanding benefits? 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
9: And again, Brian, defense is going to get another opportunity. You have to win on first down. Get the ball carrier on the ground. I sound like a broken record. I've been saying it over and over again for the last two games now. But you have to win on first down and make life a little bit more difficult for these deep blue devils on second and third down.
8: Yeah, it's that's been the story of the game, really.
9: Yeah,
8: right.
9: It has.
8: I mean, and Shepard, by the way, has rushed it 17 times, 118 yards. That's a week after rushing for 227 in their win over Tulane. 5:08 for the third. Machowski to kick it off. End over end. And it'll sail out the back of the end zone again. And I guess, Kevin, defensively, how do you do what Kerry's talking about? I mean, how do they improve on that?
10: Well, I mean, I think first off, it just starts off with what you do early in the week. But at the end of the day, when you're in it, I mean, it's getting to the ball, it's gang tackling, right? It's having pride. But I mean, also, we are facing a good back, and so that we have to keep that in mind. He's going to get his yards, but we can't give extra yards. So we just got to do a better job and continue to do a better job of gang tackling.
8: All right, 28-27, Duke. TV says we need another timeout, so we'll take it. Duke up one, 5:08 to go. They're up 28-27 in Champaign on the Busey Bank Illini Sports Network from Learfield.
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8: Davis, Kevin Mitchell, our entire crew with you in Champaign. Duke, the all-white jerseys. Think Indianapolis Colts, if you will. That's kind of what they look like, their road jerseys. Illinois in the orange and blue with the flags on the helmet. Here is our 25th anniversary of 9/11, what happened that tragic day. And, of course, the reunion for the 0-1 team. We occurred on at halftime. Kurt Gittner got a fight here, 28-27 Duke. They start the drive on their own 25, leading by one. Here is Egitt, the quarterback. Looks to throw, dumps it down. 25-30 and out of bounds. Nice catch and run, Hazley. First down, Duke. Let's pause 10 seconds for station ID. Back in 10 for station ID on Illinois football from Learfield. .438 for the third, 28-27 Duke. Nate Shepard in the backfield. He's had a huge day, and he's going to get the handoff here, running left. 40, 41-yard line. Bierman trying to hang on for dear life. He gets five more, and right now it's Illinois having trouble stopping Shepard. Duke's had trouble stopping Colin Dixon. And they both teams just keep going to the hammer here every time.
9: Yeah, if it's working, you continue to do it. And you see Duke running that outside zone. They're just stretching everybody wide, and you got defensive linemen running laterally. They need to get upfield to try to create some penetration to stop that run.
8: On our own 41, left to right, Duke. 3:56 for the third. Duke up one, back to pass. Here is Egitt, dumps it down to Shepard. Why not? 40, 45, and they still don't have him down at midfield, and finally they drop him. Makrasetic, Taiwan Cox, Xavier Scott all finally get him, but Shepard with a little simple catch and run moves the sticks all the way down to the Illinois 46-yard line and a gain of 13, and again, they just didn't wrap him up.
9: Nah, they sometimes on defense, you assume that someone else is going to make the tackle, and right there, it looked like a couple of guys just assumed either Shepard was going to step out of bounds or someone else was going to get him on the ground, and he kept turning his feet and was able to pick up a few more yards.
8: And they hit him high, too. First and 10, ball on the Illinois 46, Duke up 28-27 late in the third. Campbell is in a tailback. Gets the handoff from Egitt. He runs it right. Slips the tackle. And he's got almost another first down inside the Illinois 40 to the 38. And a gain of 9 down to the Illinois 37. Wow.
10: Yeah.
8: Campbell's picking up yardage, too.
9: Well, it's that offensive line. We talked about it, and I've talked to you about it during breaks. Like, this is a really good physical offensive line. They put a hat on a hat, and they keep driving. They stay attached to their defensive linemen that they're blocking. I don't think any of our D linemen have any tackles today.
8: Del Grande and Larson, the left side of that line for Duke. Second and one at the Illinois 37, and now we get some flags. Maybe a false start this time.
7: Prior to the snap, false start. Offense number 77, 5-yard penalty, is still second down.
8: That is 6 now on Duke. Illinois, by the way, most penalties last year was 8 at Washington. They were called for 7 penalties at Duke last year, which was also the second game of the year, if you remember. After not having just one last week, only one. 28-27 Duke, 2:20 to go, third quarter. Penalty moves them back, though. It goes from second and one to second and 6. At the Illinois 42, the shadows across the field now. The sun on the field is gone. Single receiver either side. Egitt throws it to the one on the left. It's caught. 35-30, first down. Tackled by Xavier Scott. I think Jonah Burton was the guy that caught it. And a gain of 19. First and 10. Ball on the Illinois 23. For Duke, near the red zone again. Give it to Campbell. Around the left side, and finally a tackle. And now a flag drops. Resetich holds on to Campbell's legs at the 20 of Illinois. And a hold on.
7: Repeat second down. Duke.
8: Their line, by the way, from experience, Kerry talked about it, Coastal Carolina, South Dakota, and Miller, the right tackle, has played at Cal and Michigan State. So they're very well, as you said, connected. Ran it well last week. 1:43 to go in the third, and a penalty on Duke backs them out to the Illinois 33. So we caught a break there.
9: And that offensive line, as you said, is a group that has a lot of starts under their belt. So they're a veteran-led group.
8: 28-27 Duke. First and 20 at the Illinois 33. Snap back, handoff to Shepard. Running right, and flag comes in again. Boy, we're getting a lot of laundry down there. Down to the Illinois 29. This might be why the game might be 4 hours here. All the scoring and
7: holding. Offense
8: another
7: 77.
8: Hole.
7: 10-yard penalty. Repeat first down.
8: That's Braden Miller, the young man we mentioned from Cal and from Michigan State.
9: And those plays, those holding calls, are symptoms of a defensive lineman working their tail off to create penetration. They are getting off of tackles finally, and what happens is the offensive lineman is out of position, and they end up just having to hold on to him. So good job by the defensive lineman. Now the linebackers need to come down, fill the hole, not overrun it, and get the running back tackled onto the ground.
8: Bobby Houck's defense getting a test today from Nate Shepard, who's rushed it 18 times for 123 yards. He's in there again with a minute 10 to go in the third. Duke up one. Back to pass. Egitt. Pressure comes. Dumps it over the middle. Caught. The Illinois 40 Down to the Illinois 36 by Shepherd again. He got a lot of catches, too. That's his fifth.
9: He's closing in on 200 all-purpose yards.
8: Yeah. A couple of touchdowns today, too. Well, two catching and then one rushing. Second and 23 after the gain of seven. Don't get many first and 30s.
9: You don't. I'll take it.
8: Yeah. 33 seconds to go in the third quarter. 28-27 Duke. Here in Champaign. Egitt is in the gun. Shepherd right behind him. Back to pass. Looks to throw over the middle. Nice catch in traffic. Taylor with a catch. Down to the Illinois 25. So they got a good chunk of the yardage. They needed 13. They got 11. They need a lot more than that. Yeah, they need the first down markers at the 13 of Illinois. They're at the 25, and that'll be the last play of a very fast third quarter. But they had it twice. We've had it once. That's it. And after three, it is Duke with a lead. 28-27 over our Fighting Illini as we go to the fourth on the Busey Bank Illini Sports Network from Learfield.
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8: Half 24-21, and then Shepherd a three-yard reception. Same play, one each way. 28-24 Duke, and then Michalski a 47-yard field goal. And that's where we are, 28-27 Duke. You talk about all the close games that Illinois has won under Brett Bielema, and they're going to have to win a close one here today.
9: Yeah, they are. They're going to have to. I mean, you had first and 30. Now they're at third and 12. You need to get a stop here and hold them to, at worst, a field goal, which will give you an opportunity to put more points on the board to take the lead. But defensively, we've talked about it all day, just getting after the rusher, like getting him on the ground, making plays when the opportunities are presented. The tackling this week has been better. I haven't seen as many missed tackles, but this is a really good offensive line from Duke and a really good running back from Duke. So you need to make sure that you are getting in your gaps, staying gap sound, and getting to the rusher so that you can tackle him.
8: Kevin, your thoughts here as we start the fourth.
10: Yes, I definitely agree, right? I mean, we're playing against a good running back. I mean, all eyes on him. But one thing I do want to bring up is I saw Renfro during that timeout, and he was going up and down the sideline, encouraging everybody, look, they're going to get it, and installing a confidence. confident, instilling confidence. So I'd like to see that, and let's finish it out.
8: Bielema, by the way, 17-12 in one-score games. They won five in a row going back to Rutgers in 24. We got some fireworks going off here.
9: Is that a malfunction?
8: I guess it is. The referee says, okay, wait a minute. All right, now let's go. Somebody got a little trigger happy there. 28-27 Duke. It's third and 12, right to left at the Illinois 25. We need a stop. Snap back. Here is Egan. Dumps it down over the middle. Caught by one of the tight ends. Flag comes down. 25-20. Well shy of the first down. And we're going to have a flag anyway. Probably holding as Nate Kariski caught it, the transfer from Louisville. And a block in the back is what I'm told.
7: Illegal block in the back. Offense number 56. 10-yard penalty. Repeat third down.
8: Rack it up for the referee in the booth here. Got that one. Very good. All right. 14:53 left in the game, and Duke has really hurt themselves with penalties, too. That's saved us a little bit.
9: On this drive specifically, yeah. They've had a lot of penalties on this drive that have pushed them back, and good for the Illini. Now, again, one more opportunity to get a stop.
8: 16 combined penalties today. 14:53 to go in the game. Duke leading Illinois 28-27. Now it's third and a long way. 19 from the Illinois 32. After the block in the back, Shepherd in the backfield. Keep an eye on him. The handoff up to Shepherd up the middle. Down inside the 30 to the 22. And Matt Bailey with a big stick. And the Illini hold them on third and 19. But, boy, he was running free for a while. He got 10. Then Bailey smacked him down.
9: Yeah, great job by Matthew Bailey. He does a great job of tackling and making sure he's tackling through the runner. He doesn't go to, he goes through. So good job by him.
8: All right, the goal was to hold him to a field goal. This will be a 39-yard attempt, middle of the field, for the kicker, Cosme Salas. To stretch the Duke lead out. Here comes the snap. Kick in the air. End over end, and it is good. And Duke does get three out of it. But the Illini defense holds them to three. And the lead stays now at four within one score. 31-27 Duke over Illinois. 13:53 left on the Busey Bank. Illini Sports Network, Learfield. First one today, right?
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8: Ryan Barnhart, Gary Davis, Kevin Mitchell, Steve Kelly, and Bond, and our entire crew here in Champaign, where Duke maintains the lead, but Duke does get 3 points, but they had four offensive penalties on that drive, which helped as well. They hit the field goal. Salas makes it. And it's 31-27, Duke by four with 13:53 to go in the game. And by the way, Oklahoma State defeated Oregon earlier, 39-31. So the Cowboys win. As they say in Stillwater, pistols firing. That's what they say when Cowboys score, and they won that one. Here's a line drive kick, and that one is out of bounds, out the back of the... I'm not sure why we kick anymore, but...
9: Again,
8: I don't know.
9: I would kick it in bounds. I would kick it in play and make those guys see if they can block somebody, seeing as how they never do.
8: All right, Varsity Network, stay connected to college sports anywhere. Get the Varsity Network app now. And if you want to learn to sync my game, Learfield does this, syncmygame.com. College of Aces, improving lives and sustaining the future. Illini go to work on offense now, trailing by only four as they held Duke to a field goal. Loffrey is in the backfield, couple of tight ends to the left. Hauser, back to pass, looking, lobbing, looking for a sideline pass, and trying to hit Loffrey, and it's incomplete, but a flag comes in as he was rambling his way up the right sideline. Probably interference, I would think.
9: Yeah, it should be pass interference on Duke linebacker.
7: Pass interference. Defense number 42. Spot foul. Automatic first down.
8: Kendall Johnson, the linebacker.
9: Yeah, Loffrey was running what we call a rail route. He was trying to get outside, and Kendall Johnson was unable to keep up with him and just pushing him the entire way. Didn't know the ball was in the air, obviously, and there's a pass interference.
8: They're going to have to clean the flags a lot today. They're dropping like flies. 10 penalties on Duke now. 7 on Illinois. Illinois with a 1st and 10 via penalty, brought to you by Ameren. Loffrey in the backfield. Abney in motion. Fake pitch. Hauser dumped down to the right. Dixon with a catch. He's got room. 50, 40 of Duke and out of bounds. Boy, Barry Lunney is just calling an unbelievable game today.
9: Yeah.
8: He really is. He's always good at it, but man, 21 yards on that one.
9: Yeah, getting the eyes going. You fake the toss. The entire line is faking left, and you get Colin Dixon running back across the field to the right. Easy throw. It's an easy play for the quarterback to get his eyes around, especially when you have a wide receiver running wide open.
8: Dixon, 11 catches, 166 yards. They'll give him a gain of 22, down to the Duke 39. 1st and 10, Illinois, down 31-27. Snap back to Hauser. Looking left, throwing left. Got a man across the way. Caught down near the 30-yard line. Ty Robinson, who had the Hail Mary catch last week. Big chunk of yards, almost 8. And down to the Duke 31-yard line. 12:55 to go in the game. 31-27 Duke. Illini can take the lead with a touchdown. They led for a good chunk of this game until recently. Two receivers right, one left. Loffrey in the backfield. Snap back to Hauser. Gives it to Loffrey. Picking his way through, head over heels, close to the first down, although his helmet may have come down shy of the 29. Hauser, by the way, 23 of 30. We'll see where they spotted. They give him the first down.
9: Okay. Yeah, so on that play, good job of finding a way to get the first down. But when we talk about what Illinois needs to do defensively, getting penetration, that's exactly what I'm talking about. Christian Abney allowed penetration on his block, and Aiden Loffrey had to make a quick cut to go pick up 2 yards. We need that from our side to be able to slow down Nate Shepard.
8: And they want to challenge the spot here.
7: On the field is the offense gained a first down. The play is under further review.
8: All right, they will review it. A review is brought to you by AHW. Always here when it's work to be done. Game time to field time. Game-winning calls to yield-boosting tech. Precision cutting machines. AHW brings accuracy where it counts. Chowski warming up a little bit just to stay loose. Illinois 1st and 10 on the Duke 29. Quick third quarter after a long first half. Illinois down by 4 right now, 31-27. And this will be interesting.
9: Yeah, it looks like his helmet.
8: I thought he was short, but
9: right at about the 29-yard line or maybe the 29 and a half. And I think he needed to get to the 29.
8: Yeah, what do you think, Kevin?
10: I think I don't know if it's inconclusive, right? I mean, I think the thing is, when it's so close, you almost just have to go with the first call.
7: After further review, the ball carrier was down with the ball short of the line to gain. It's third down.
8: Okay. Some of the highlights in this game, Colin Dixon, 11 catches, 166 yards. He's the last Illini to do that. Hank Beatty at Purdue with 186. Dixon with 11 catches. Shepard, 19 carries, 133 yards. Two receiving touchdowns for Duke.

0: In the battle of Dixon against Shepherd. Our instant replay, close shave instant replay, brought to you by Barbasol, America's number one shaving cream. Close shave America. Close shave Barbasol. First downs of the game, Illinois 21-18. Illinois third and one. They are 4 of 8 on third down today. They have not been forced to punt today. Only punted once in two games here. Early in the fourth, third and one at the Duke 29. Hauser in the gun, Valentine to his left. Now he shifts to his right. Snap back to Hauser. Gives it to Valentine. First down, Illinois. Stumbles ahead down to the 26 of Duke. Got three, Valentine on the carry. Another Ameren, Illinois, first down.
1: Good job by Renfro of realizing that blitzer coming and just getting a piece of him. And Khalil Valentine able to slide right off of that block and get around for the first down.
0: And Hanson in there along with McMillan on that offensive line. Handoff, right side Valentine. And he started to get up ahead of steam and then got tripped up. Down at the Duke 24, he got 2 yards. That had the makings of a lot more. Evan Smith.
1: I think that was a reverse. And Khalil Valentine realized that he was unable. You see the tackles, the guards pulling around to the left.
0: Yeah.
1: He was going to hand that off to Colin Dixon, but a great job by the corner of staying attached to Colin Dixon, and so great job by Khalil Valentine of recognizing that and holding on to the ball and going to get 2 yards.
0: Yep, got 2 yards out of it. Now Hauser's lined up to the left. This is a direct snap to Aiden Loffrey in a wildcat look. Loffrey's going to run it, runs it to the right, and didn't fool a lot of guys. A lot of white shirts there. He gets a couple more maybe. So they Barry Lunny drags out the wildcat for a yard as Hauser ran out to the left. He was doing his Kurt Kittner impersonation there from the bowl game.
1: Yeah, stand out there.
0: All right, we're down to 10:20 left in the game. Duke with a lead here, 31-27. And now we got an injured Illini down there. Duke, by the way, with 300.
2: After the ball was spotted, there was an official's timeout for an injury. By rule, Illinois is charged with their first timeout of the half. Timeout on the field.
0: McMillan, the injured, he's filling in today for Brandon Henderson. And we're going to take a break. We're getting a little thin on the front, too. 10:20 to go in the game. In the fourth, Duke 31, Illinois 27. 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
0: Fighting Illini football plays here on Magic Hits 105.9. 17. Ryan Barnhart, Gary Davis, Kevin Mitchell, and our crew here in Champaign. Some of the crowd is thinned out to go try to cool off on a hot 90-degree day almost. Illinois and Duke in a back-and-forth game. Duke stretched the lead out to 31-27. After Illinois cut it down to one. Illinois driving. It's third and six at the Duke 22. And Kevin Mitchell on the sideline. What we had McMillan hobble off a little bit.
7: Yes. It looked like his foot. So when he was on the field, the trainer was, looking like they were messing with his foot. And then he got helped off the sideline. So it didn't seem as serious. But like I said, with the other injuries, you just don't know.
0: Well, and already down Henderson, down Matalo in the offensive line. Kerry, we've had Hanson in there. May have to go to Des Schuster now.
1: Yeah, probably.
0: That right guard spot.
1: Yep.
0: So we're working our way down the depth chart on the offensive line. Illinois, though, has 358 yards of offense, 98 on the ground. Hauser is 23 of 30 for 260, three touchdowns. Colin Dixon, 11 catches today, 17 for the year. He had 35 last year. Third and six, Illinois down 31-27 at the Duke 22. Robinson and Clement go in motion. Valentine to the right of Caden Hauser. Long count, snap back. Fake, keep, run right, Hauser, and he's close to the first down, although the knee dropped to the ground there, shy of the first down. They needed the 16. He got about the 18.
1: It is about 2 yards.
0: Yeah, and I think they're going to go for it. They're a couple of yards away, fourth and two. Illinois, of course, scored a touchdown on a fourth down earlier in this game. Pass to Dixon of 40 yards. They're going for it. Fourth and two, Illinois, down 31-27 to Duke. On fourth down, rolling left is Caden Hauser. Lob looking for Dixon. Incomplete. In the end zone, tough throw and a tough catch would have been made, but led him a little too much, and it goes out the side of the end zone. The Illini do not get the points, and they try for the touchdown, and they miss it.
1: Yeah, he's going to want that back when he watches film. It looked like he had Hudson Clement sitting down right there at the first down marker. It's a little tough when you're rolling to your left and trying to get your body turned all the way back around to make that throw, but I think when he watches the film, he's going to realize that Hudson Clement would have been a better option for him to pick up that first down.
0: Illinois and Duke playing for the fourth time ever. Illinois played Clemson once, five times against Louisville, four times against Carolina, 12 times against Notre Dame. I guess they count right in the ACC. 6-2 against Pitt, 10-2 against Syracuse, playing an ACC team today, and they're got a fight on their hands. Down 31-27. Duke gets it back on downs from their own 18. Egitt rolling right, throwing right, jump in the air, and it's incomplete. Scott on the coverage, trying to hit Burton across the way. Look like, and it's incomplete.
1: And so now Duke decided to throw on first down. I'm about 95% sure they're going to try to run it on second down to make life easier for them on third down. Get off the blocks, get to the ball carrier, tackle them for a loss or at the line of scrimmage.
0: Jaden Moore out there now, and incomplete pass for Egan, who is 15 out of 20. C.J. Campbell in the backfield, a tight end in front of him to the right of the quarterback. Second and 10, a handoff to Campbell, runs right, cuts back left, and the Illini tackle him. At the line of scrimmage, no gain at the 18, and good pursuit there by the Illini defense.
1: Great pursuit by the backside, Conte coming down in the front side, making sure that they did not allow him around the edge and creating a little bit of that penetration. Conte came back on the backside and made a good tackle in the backfield or at the line of scrimmage.
0: 9:07 to go in the game. Duke 31, Illinois 27. Duke 3rd and 10 at their own 18. They are 2 of 6 on third down, neither team. I mean, they haven't had many. Both teams have moved the ball up and down. Third and 10, Duke on their own 18. The offensive tackle may have jumped. We'll see. Back to pass. Egan throws it over the middle. Got a man right hash, but is it incomplete? Did he catch it? Sliding catch down there. Kayvon Simmons. They call it a catch. The Illini defense was waving their arms frantically. It's a first down up at the 36-yard line for Duke. Duke trying to get off a play, but I don't think they did.
2: Prior to the snap, the previous play went under further review.
0: Gain of 18 if it stands. Simmons, a redshirt freshman out of Wake Forest, North Carolina, playing for Duke. And I don't know. Kind of a tumbling catch, Kevin. I don't know if you got a good look, but
7: didn't get a good angle. We should right here on this review right now. Ah.
0: What do you think?
7: That's tough. It looks like the ball might have hit. It looked like the ball might have hit.
0: Here we go. Now, I've always thought it's interesting that the there on the top of his knee. Top.
1: Yeah, I think that ball is on the ground.
7: Well, it is inconclusive. I don't know.
0: We have this huge video board down here, and we got the referee looking into a little, you know, six
1: inch. Just look to the left, brother.
0: Just look to the left. You can see it.
1: Get a better view. They can talk you through it. It's a much bigger view than what you're watching.
0: Brett Bielema is pretty animated. I think he's pointing at the board saying, look up there. Look up there. Not to the guy looking at the screen, but
1: I think that ball is on the ground. I think you can see the space between where his right arm is and where his left arm is. If the ball wasn't on the ground, I wouldn't be able to see the ball. It's my view, but I'm also an Illini, yeah. So, you know, there's that.
0: They're down there. And let's see.
1: They're moving them back.
0: They're moving them back. I think it's going to be overruled and not going to be a catch. There was a lot of that rubber that popped up on the turf. 8:25 to go in the game. This game has been a really good football game. Two good teams. And it's going to be.
2: The pass was incomplete. It's fourth down.
0: Fourth down. Big break for Illinois because they threw it to a young man that hasn't caught a lot of passes. Simmons, but he did not catch it. Resenich dropped back deep. Cade Reynoldson will come on to punt for Duke, giving the ball back to Illinois. With 8:25 left and Duke up 31-27. Need a good return here, or at least catch it. Here's a kick, high end over end. Resenich may return this one from his own 30, running right, 40, and boom, down he goes. At his own 45, nice return though by Mac Resenich. We'll take a break. 52-yard punt, 15-yard return. 8:14 left in the game in Champaign. Duke 31, the Illini 27 on the Busey Bank Illini Sports Network from Learfield.
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0: 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Duke with a lead here, 31-27 with 8:14 to go in the game. Countryside, Illinois with us, San Diego, California. Colonnades, Illinois, Grand Ridge, Illinois, Geneseo, and on the app, Fort Wayne, Indiana. Anybody know somebody from there?
1: Yes, sir.
0: Teutopolis Banquet Hall, Bettendorf, Iowa, Arthur, Illinois. Downers Grove, Illinois, carrying the mail in Paducah, Kentucky with us today. And our man Zane, out with some wisdom teeth that he had worked on, listening in Downers Grove today. The Villages, Bloomington, Tucson, Arizona, all with us, as well as Miami. And let's see what else we got here. Listening on XM from Hoosierland. We got that. And also with us is Lake George, New York. Go Illini. All right. They kind of helped us there, I think, Kerry. They threw the ball.
2: Yeah, they threw the ball on first down, which was an incomplete pass. They gave the ball to Coleman, which was expected on second down for a tackle at the line of scrimmage. And then third down, they threw it again and were unable to pick up the first down. Now Illinois has to go put points on the board, a touchdown preferably.
0: 8:14 left. Duke with a lead, 31-27. Khalil Valentine in the backfield. Hauser sends Fagan in motion. Snap back, give to Valentine. Picking his way through and doesn't get a lot. He got a couple of yards.

0: Clock moving, 7:48 left, 31-27 Duke, and they will spread the field for Caden Hauser. 23 of 31, three touchdowns. Valentine back in motion to the right of Caden Hauser. Surveys the scene, being chased, eludes the sack, looking to throw, dumps it down, trying to hit Fagan, incomplete. At the Duke 42, tough throw. You were pointing at something.
1: Yeah, he had Stauffer wide open down the seam. It's almost like the Duke Blue Devils didn't even know he was on the field. He was wide open. Unfortunately, Caden Hauser couldn't see him or was not looking that way and was unable to find that completion down the seam for a big play.
0: Illinois was stopped on downs the last drive. They stopped Duke. Forced a punt, got a decent return. Now they're third and eight at their own 47. Down four with 7.5 minutes to go. Renfro looking for the snap. Snaps it back to his quarterback. Rush coming. Line holds. Hauser throws it. Intercepted. Tried to hit Dixon. Running the other way with it is Evan Smith, the corner for Duke. And he runs it out of bounds. Now that time they got Dixon covered up and they get to pick it off. And a turnover for Illinois. They didn't have one of those last week either. And with 7:21 to go in the game, the Illini are in big trouble here. 31-27. Duke has it at the Illinois 45. On the interception, Evan Smith, the former Northwestern Wildcat. Shepherd will check in at tailback for Duke, and now they've got the ball and the clock on their side. Shepherd has rushed for 133, rushed for a touchdown, caught two touchdowns. Egitt, 15 of 21 for 206. Shepherd is in the pistol look behind his quarterback, and he's going to get the handoff, and he gives it up the middle, and he churns ahead. Down to the Illinois 42, a gain of three, but now they want to chew some clock.
1: Yeah, you know Duke is going to try to chew that clock. They've been doing a good job of running the football. Wouldn't be surprised to see them run it three or four times here, trying to pick up that first down and not be in a hurry. You see they're huddling up. There are times during this game where they have been no huddle and quick to the line. They're not going to rush anything right now. They're going to take their time. They're going to call the play in the huddle.
0: I think somebody's down for Illinois.
2: Barna.
1: Looks like Barna.
0: Yep, Joe Barna is down, and he is slow to his feet. Barna, who had five
3: after
0: tackles last
3: spotted,
0: week.
3: An official timeout, point injury.
0: Junior out of Wheaton North.
3: Illinois is charged with their second timeout of the half.
0: Anyway, timeout there. Maryland leading UConn 38-14 in the fourth. Mississippi State leading Minnesota 38-13 in the fourth. Wake Forest won earlier today at Purdue. Duke trying to do the ACC one better and win here in Champaign. 6:58 to go in the game. Duke up 31-27. Illinois had leads of 7-0, 10-7, 17-7, 17-14, 24-14. Their last lead was 24-21. They were within a point of Duke 28-27. They misfired on a fourth down play here a couple of drives ago, and this time they got intercepted.
1: Yeah, Caden Hauser, unfortunately, was unable to find his receiver. He's been doing a good job of finding Colin Dixon. I don't know if Dixon slipped out coming out on a route, but he threw it right to the defender, and unfortunately, he gave up the interception.
0: 6:58 to go. We had a timeout there. Now back to pass is Egitt. He looks to throw. Hit as he throws. The ball is in the air. It's on the turf. I think Duke got it back, but it's at the Illinois 44-yard line. Was that an incomplete pass or a fumble? Egan is rolling around on the ground. They quickly help him to his feet, but the trainers have run out. They may get the backup quarterback in there, Dan Mahan.
3: The field is a fumble recovered by the offense.
0: So it is a fumble. 6:45 left in the game. Duke up 31-27.
1: And Will Holmes just fighting around the left guard to go and get to the quarterback. Good job of getting to him, putting pressure on him, hitting his elbow as he was following through and getting around his waist to try to wrap him up.
0: And Egan is down on his back. By the way, if you're wondering, Illinois had Barna was hurt. Once the officials spot the ball, if a player is injured, that team is charged with a timeout, which the idea is to prevent fake injuries. Which is why Illinois had a timeout. They're down to one, if you were wondering earlier.
1: Yeah, they had it happen twice. That happened on both of their

0: timeouts this half, which has cost them the two of their timeouts. Mm-hmm.
1: All right, Prairie Farm Scholar Athlete of the Week, Ishmael Conte, returned the first interception of his Illinois career for a touchdown on the win last week against UAB. He's a graduate student studying health communication. Prairie Farm's proud to recognize Illinois outstanding student athletes. Prairie Farm's locally made, naturally delicious.
0: And Egitt is being helped off the field. He's not putting any pressure on that right foot slash leg. He already has a knee brace on that right leg. I don't know if it's a knee injury or an ankle injury, but the way he's being helped off, I would assume that he's not coming back into this game. Mahan is a quarterback that did play some a little bit last week. He's more of the rushing quarterback, I believe, but we'll see what they do on this third down right now.
1: Yeah, he only threw one pass last week. He's a redshirt freshman out of Burlington, North Carolina. 6:45 to go in the game here in Champaign. Everybody on their feet. 3rd and 9 Duke at the Illinois 44 after the quarterback was hit and it was ruled a fumble. They're at the Illinois 44, 6.5 minutes to go. Mahan is the quarterback in for Egitt. They spread the field. 3rd and 9 in the gun. Mahan back, quick throw to the right, and it's a low throw, and it's dropped, and it's incomplete. The Illini are racing out of there with a loose football. Conte, but they rule him dead.
0: They could have called it complete.
1: Yeah.
0: And fumble.
1: Maybe. I don't know if they'd look at that or not, but that was a very low throw by Mahan.
0: I think the ball was on the turf when he threw it and tried to make the catch.
1: Yeah, it dropped down there. So the Illini stopped them. They're going to get the ball back. Reynoldson in to punt. Resetich is deep. 6:21 left. Duke 31, Illinois 27. Reynoldson outside his own 40, angles to Resetich, and it'll try to be down by Duke. They try to catch it at the goal line, but it just was beyond the reach. Well, the guy running down there to try to get it, and so the Illini will get it at the 20. 6:13 to go in the game. Duke leading Illinois 31-27 on the Busey Bank Illini Sports Network from Learfield.
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1: Certainly has been a shootout today offensively. Tackle wise, Andrew Pellicciotta leads Duke with 10 points. Nick Morris has 9. Juice Clark has 5. James Kreutz has 5 to lead the Illini. Illini get a stop, and again, there was a hit on the quarterback, a fumble, and Egitt had to leave the game. And Mahan came in through a low throw that was incomplete, and the punt was 44 yards, and the Illini have it at their own 20 with 6:13 to go in the game, trailing 31-27.
0: Yeah, Brian, and you talked about Egitt getting injured. Right now, the Illini are down by 4 points. You're able to go down, score a touchdown, go up by 3, I don't know what Mahan is able to do in terms of being able to pass the ball. Egitt was helped off. It didn't look like he would be, you know, he was not under his own power. Now, anything can happen. He might be able to shake it off and come back into the game. But you are at an advantage if you put points on the board and Duke has their second string quarterback in the game trying to march down the field to score points.
1: The Illini have a couple of second string offensive linemen out there, too. Des Schuster, backup offensive lineman in today after McMillan went down with his injury, after Henderson went down with an injury late last week. All right, Caden Hauser goes to work, 23 of 33, 260 yards, but big chunk of that in the first half. Two receivers either side. Valentine, the back from their own 20. And the give is to Valentine, runs it up the middle, gets a couple of yards, maybe one to the 21. 6:05 to go in the game, 31-27, Duke. Preston Watson on the stop defensively for the Blue Devils. Blue Devils, the ACC defending champions. Won a five-way tie for the play in the ACC title game a year ago. Beat Virginia, beat Arizona State in the Sun Bowl. Second and nine. Two teams that had really good years last year. Snap back, rush coming. Hauser unloads it to Clement. Catching a first down in traffic at the 32-yard line and a first down, Illinois. 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Clement with another catch, fourth.
0: Good job by Clement finding that window and staying still, not moving, not becoming a moving target. Caden Hauser read his first read, came back to you. He was able to pick up a first down.
1: 31-27. I think Illinois is probably balancing a little bit here, chewing clock, but moving the ball. I mean, you want to keep moving it, but you'd also like to score late. For a touchdown, of course. Valentine the back, 5:03 for the game. First and 10, give to Valentine, picking his way through nicely, and he gets a big chunk all the way up to the 38-yard line, a gain of six. After the 11-yard pass play to Clement.
0: Really good job by the offensive line, and Christian Abney doing a really good job of watching his guy, Murgott, all the way across the field and watching and allowing Khalil Valentine to make that cut right upfield to pick up 6 yards.
1: Duke 31, Illinois 27. 4.5 minutes to go in the game. Illinois 2nd and 4 at their own 38. Snap back to Hauser. Gives it to Valentine. Trying to spin to the outside. Shy of the 40 at the 39. A gain of one. So they need 3 yards on third down. Valentine has carried it 17 times for 57 yards. Illini have rushed it for 112 and passed for 271. Here comes Stoffel in for Trimble. 88 for 11. 4 minutes to go in the game. 3rd and 3.
0: All day long, Illinois has done a really good job of that 4 to 6 yard route, finding a window. I wouldn't be mad if that's what they tried to do again. Hudson Clement does a really good job of finding that empty space.
1: 3rd and 3, Illinois at their own 39. And here is a handoff to Valentine, and Duke was waiting for it at the 38, and they lose a yard. They send Dixon around, kind of to throw some spook into the Duke defense, but now what do you do?
0: Well, I think right now you got to go for it again. Yeah. Duke does have their backup quarterback. If Egitt is still in the blue tent, unable to play, we know that they do run the ball, but you do have a backup quarterback in the game. But let's try to pick up this first down first.
1: All right, trying to extend the drive. Illinois on 4th down today, scored a touchdown and incomplete on a touchdown attempt. The Illini need a first down. 3 minutes to go. Down 31-27. Hauser is in the gun. Need 4 yards. Short drop. Throw right. Pass broken up. Incomplete. Trying to hit Dixon at the 40. And the Duke defense has stopped Illinois again. With 2:54 left. And Duke will get it on downs at the Illinois 38. They've done a better job on Dixon here, Kevin, in this half.
5: Yeah, they have. You know, I mean, the thing is, when it comes down to that fourth and you know, we all know who we're going to. So they did a good job as far as just getting hands on, playing with the leverage and getting hands on the ball.
0: And Colin Dixon has done a great job today on that route. He was one-on-one with Keon Loud. He has to open him up, get him thinking he's running outside, open his hips up, and then beat him back inside. He never moved the DB, so the DB was able to stay with him the entire time on that slant route.
1: The Duke gets it on down, so Illinois has one timeout and the 2-minute timeout. And I think the quarterback is in there, Mahan. He hands it to Shepard, and Shepard powers ahead to the Illinois 35. Got to hold him to three here to have a shot. Is that Egan back in there? It is. Okay.
0: Yeah, that blue tint does wonders. I don't know what goes on in there. We never had a blue tent.
1: Yeah. It was all open for everybody to see.
6: Locker room.
1: All right, Duke 31, Illinois 27. Duke taking their time here. Shepard has rushed it for 139 yards, trying to knock off Illinois here today in Champaign. Southern Illinois is next, Saturday at 1. Then we go to Columbus. Shepard in the backfield, 211 for the game. Egitt. Quarterback gives it to Shepard, slips to the outside, and then the Illini rally. He gets to the 31, a gain of 4. Matt Bailey able to hang on. We're going to get the 2-minute timeout. And Duke will have about 3 yards to go here. Can we take a break? Nope. Okay. Take an ID. All right. We'll pause 10 seconds for station ID. Back at 10 seconds. 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
1: You got two teams here, Illinois and Duke, that have won a lot of games the last couple of years. Duke has had a good stretch here, and since 2012, they've been in 10 bowl games. They've won 6 of the last 7. They won last year at Clemson, first time in 40 years. And the most wins in the ACC since 2022, SMU, Clemson, and Duke.
8: Wow.
1: Ahead of Louisville and Miami. So this is not a, you know, not the Duke team from, you know, 20 years ago when they were really bad. This is really good.
0: And this is a team that were the ACC champions last year. Mm-hmm. They were a team, and I'm sure that, you know, Manny Diaz, their head coach, has talked to them all season about taking care of business. They were the ACC champions, but left out of the college football playoff last year. So I'm sure that that's something on their list of things that they're trying to accomplish this year. This is not a team that is going to lie down and just quit. So you got to keep fighting. You still got 2 minutes left. You get a stop here, you get to force a field goal, or if you get a stop on fourth down, you still have enough time to go put points on the board and potentially win this game.
1: Yeah, I don't know what Duke's thinking here. If they get within a yard, would they go for it?
0: And try to
1: end the game.
0: Probably.
1: I would think. We'll see. 2 minutes left. Illinois has one timeout. Duke has all three. The Illini had a couple of 10-point leads in this game that slipped away. And Duke's first lead was at 28-24. That was with 10 minutes to go in the third. All right, let's see here. 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All right, let's see here. Egitt for the day. He was shaken up, missed one play. 15 of 21, 206 yards, 3 touchdowns, a couple to his running back, Nate Shepard. Shepard, after a week after rushing for 227, has rushed for 143. Colin Dixon, 11 catches, 166, and 3 touchdowns, but the Illini have scored 3 points in the second half. They're down by 4 points. Mahan is back in. 3rd and 3, Duke out of the 2-minute timeout from the Illinois 31, from right to left. Crowd trying to help. Got to get a stop. Got to. They send a receiver in motion. Here is Mahan, gives it to Shepard, and he runs it ahead. Actually, that was 15, I think. On the carry, as they run it ahead, and Illinois is going to have to burn a timeout.
0: Well, it's fourth down.
1: Is it fourth down?
0: It is fourth
1: down. Okay, he was just short. Okay, good spot.
0: Short.
1: I want to see that again.
9: Final of the half.
1: So now Illinois calls the timeout. He was close to the first down, but didn't quite get it. And so the Illini will huddle up. One thing that's a little different this year. Yeah, that was Shepard on the carry. Right behind 15. It was blocking for him. That's what happened.
8: I was looking at 15, and he was ahead of the first down.
0: He squirted it out of there like he was running the ball, but it was Shepard.
8: He did have the ball, right, at the end. That's what I thought. But it was Shepard. And it's a fourth and one at the Illinois 29 with a minute 54 left, and this is the ballgame. Mahan a little more of a running quarterback. Shepard, the last carry, rushed it for two, but he needed three. Ball on the Illinois 29, Duke up 31-27 with a minute 54 left. All right, if you're going to make a stop, this is it. They're in the gun. Shepard behind the quarterback, Mahan. They send a man in motion. And here is the give to Shepard, and he's got it. First down, Duke, to the Illinois 27. Am I and I are out of timeouts.
0: Yeah, Brian, those are the moments where we talk about, that's what football boils down to.
8: Yeah.
0: Everyone in the stadium knows you're running it, and everybody knows that you got to get a stop. So if you're on offense and everyone knows you got to get the first down, and if you're on defense, you have to get that stop. Unfortunately, the Illini were unable to get that stop on that play.
8: I think they could pretty much kneel here. Yep. Well, the Duke Blue Devils. Yeah, Egan is back in there, and he is going to take a knee. 1:22 left in the game, 31-27 Duke. And this is going to sting, as the Illini have some work to do. And tell you what, Illinois had 3 points in the second half. They had a fourth down try for a touchdown. They misfired on that. They got stopped on downs. They had an interception. Those little things add up. And Duke trying to get back after Illinois beat them in Durham last year. 31-27. Blue Devils, Egitt to take another knee in victory formation. Now we get a flag. False start. How do you do that?
0: I don't know if it's a false start or offside.
8: Now the referees are discussing it. Stops the clock mercifully with 41 seconds left.
9: Snap infraction. Offense number 64.
8: Wow.
9: 5-yard penalty. It's still second down. The defense has declined the 10-second runoff. The clock will start on the snap.
8: Do you decline it? And they do. First down markers at the Illinois 17. 41 seconds left.
9: Correction, on number 72.
8: And it's second down and 17. Ball on the Illinois 33. Duke trying to waltz out of here with a win. They're in another victory formation. The transfer from San Jose State backs up. Now he drops to a knee with 37 seconds left. And I think that's it. It is. Brett Bielema is headed to the other side. Duke has come in here and spoiled. What a great weekend it's been with the homecoming and the recognition of the Hall of Fame. Not the homecoming, but the homecoming for the Hall of Fame and all the memory of 9/11 and everything else that went on this week. 2001 Big Ten champs back in town, but Duke spoils it all. And they will walk out of here with a 31-27 win over the Fighting Illini. Illinois had their chances, did not score enough in the second half. Duke did score enough. Outscored Illinois 10-3 in the second half after a high-scoring shootout. The Illini had not lost a home game. You had to go back quite a ways here. They lost to Minnesota November 2nd of 2024. It was the last home loss. And that one stings.
0: Yeah, this one stings as well. We talked about it coming in. We knew that Nate Shepard was a really good running back, that they were going to lean on him heavily, which they did. The Illini didn't do a good enough job on defense on first down and kind of slowing that momentum down for Duke. And they just kind of ran with it the entire game.
8: And Colin Dixon had a huge first half. He winds up with 11 catches, 166 yards. But the Illini did outgain Duke, 382 to 376, had more first downs, but big turnover hurt as far as chewing up some clock. Did get some stops at times, but Duke splits the two-game series here in the last couple of years with Illinois, and they win it today, 31-27. Steve Kelly coming up. We'll talk to Brett Bielema here in a little bit and more straight ahead on the Busey Bank Illini Sports Network from Learfield.
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17: Welcome back to Geese Memorial Stadium in Champaign, everybody. Welcome in to the Central Illinois Toyota Dealers post-game show. This is Steve Kelly along with Brian Barnhart, Kerry Davis, Kevin Mitchell. Disappointing loss. Duke comes in and plays well and beats the Fighting Illini 31-27. Illinois led by 10 twice. The most recent time was 24-14 in the first half, but Illinois managed only 3 points the rest of the way. I don't think we were surprised, Brian, that it was a close game. It might have been a little higher scoring than we thought it might be, but it was offense in the first half, defense in the second for Duke.
8: Yeah, it was two different games. The two teams combined for, 45 points in the first half and 13 in the second. So it tells you there, and Colin Dixon was just running out of the gym with the receiving yards early, and they made a couple of big plays, picked off a pass, and then Duke, they were 4-for-4, I think, in the red zone, scored every time, and Illinois missed on one and had an interception, and really ran out of time as they missed some chances.
17: Well, that interception came with about 7 minutes to go in the ballgame, Kerry, and that was big. Illinois still had some time, but elected to go for it on a fourth down when they could have taken a field goal and got it close, but that turns out to be a moot point in the big picture. But it's tough to lose them at home, and it hasn't happened a lot.
0: Yeah, hindsight is 20/20. Obviously, looking back, you may have wanted to take those points, but I didn't have a problem with it going for it on fourth down. It kind of been a game where if you didn't score, the other team was going to score. So the kind of back and forth battle that has happened pretty much all game, I think that is what predicated them going for it on fourth down. But again, you didn't get the stops that were necessary. The turnover didn't hurt you too much because you were able to get the ball right back. But that second half was drastically different than the first half, as Brian said. The first half, it looked like we were going to get about a 50-50 score, and it was going to be all over the place. But it kind of slowed down in the second half, and both sides started to play a little bit better defense.
17: Kevin Mitchell worked the sidelines, and did it look different to you in the second half besides the scoring that turned back some? But was it hitting any different?
18: I wouldn't say that was different. I think what I always kind of question is the fatigue. I mean, with a game like this, you know, the later the game goes, the more, you know, teams get fatigued. And so, you know, I kept thinking, is that the reason why we had both sides kept having more penalties, right? Because, you know, because of the fatigue. But at the end of the day, you know, we had opportunities, and we just didn't take advantage of them.
17: Yeah, Duke was penalized 11 times for 112 yards, Illinois 7 times for 71. Total yardage 376 for Duke, and Illinois came up with 382 yards. But the big board showing the final score is the big stat. A sellout crowd, 60,670 watched it on a pretty good afternoon. It was hot, as Kevin mentions. It was a feeling like about 90 degrees, at least at the beginning of the ball game. But Illinois now 13-3 in their last 16 home games. Still an outstanding record, but this one hurts a little bit as Duke comes in and gets the job done, winning by a score of 31-27. We'll hear from Coach Bielma in the locker room as we move our way through. We'll have highlights and other scores around the Big Ten as well. Stay with us. 31-27, Duke is the winner. We've got more coming up on the Central Illinois Toyota Dealers postgame show from Learfield.
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8: All right, Duke wins at 31-27 here at Geese Memorial Stadium, and Brett Bielema joins us down in the locker room. And good game here between two Power 4 teams, of course. Interesting, Coach. He had a shootout in the first half, 45 combined points, 13 in the second between the two teams. Kind of different kind of games from each half, but some missed opportunities for us too, of course. But
4: yeah, absolutely. Just very disappointing. One of the things that we commonly preach, more games are lost before they're won. And I think, obviously give all the credit in the world to Duke. They got a W, get out of here with a win, and stay on track to something that they've created. Obviously, we're a 1-1 football team that I think when we look at the film tonight and tomorrow, you're going to see a lot of missed opportunities. The turnovers, obviously, we had the one critical one, obviously a turnover on downs at the end of the game. But penalties, critical moments really, really cost, especially in that first half. And then nothing more critical than that fourth down stop that we had too many guys on the field, or not even too many. We actually had a guy run off field and didn't need to run off field. And because he was across the line of scrimmage, that gave us a penalty, gave them a penalty, a first down that eventually led to the 7 points that made a difference in the game.
0: Coach, you all were down a couple of linemen. Matulu and Henderson were hurt, and McMillan also got hurt. What is that offensive line looking like right now? Are you guys going to be okay and ready to roll for next week?
4: We'll be all right. We went into the game with, two starting guards out, and obviously TJ and Brandon Hansen hopped in there and did their best. B. Hansen went down there, or B. TJ went down there in the fourth quarter, and don't know the factor on that yet, but it's just the next man in, and he got to step up and move forward. Doesn't matter what happened, just got to react to what happens, and we got to take this moment. It's a very difficult one. I appreciate the fans coming out and another sellout, but when you have success, when you want that taste every time, and obviously when we didn't have that today, I know it's disappointing not only for our players but our fans. And the biggest thing we got is the next opportunity has to come at us quickly, and do our best to put this this moment. I do believe you learn a lot more in moments of adversity than you do in moments of success. So this is obviously a very adverse moment, and we got to be able to take full advantage of it.
5: Coach, can you talk about Colin Dixon's growth and what that means to the team?
4: Yeah, just a super competitive kid, extremely intelligent. He's the same guy every day. One of the things that we preach all the time is, consistency is, one of the greatest things you can bring to an organization. I know Barry, especially offensively, can game plan around it. Coach Stepp, I think obviously Caden Hauser too, can just really count on him in critical moments. Made enough, that last touchdown was an unbelievable nice grab, So, yeah, very special player, and hopefully only going to get better.
8: Well, Nate Shepard is as good as advertised, I think, Coach. He's really good.
4: Yeah, he's a good player. I think he went for 140-something, broke a lot of tackles. Obviously a very strong runner. I think we made him look better, also. So, the big thing is we got to, for the second week in a row, just got to secure some tackles and make some plays in a routine early downs. We actually did some stuff better, maybe a little bit on third down, and got off the field on a couple occasions, but just overall too many missed tackles on early downs.
0: Coach, Caden Hauser had a pretty good game today, had that one interception, but overall three touchdowns and 271 passing yards. What did you see from him today?
4: Just, the guy that we see during the week, very, very assertive guy during Tuesday, Wednesday, Thursday practices. He wants to play done a certain way. He's very emphatic with not only his coaches but his players. High demands on himself, and then also carries into his teammates. So, yeah, I'm excited where we can take him and hopefully continue to take him to good places. I think we got to continue to shore up some of our protection, be able to, in the basically in the fourth quarter, we needed to be able to execute on some quattro situation. Just a guy falling off a block a little early, allowing a little seepage or a little penetration. We took advantage of some hit plays, some strike plays, but not overall enough to win the game.
18: Coach, last question for me. Besides Matt Bailey on defense, who do you see kind of continuing to stand out to you, not only in the game, but also practice as well?
4: Yeah, Will Holmes, I think, is a guy. Up front, we kind of got a three-man rotation between two positions with Pat Farrell, Joe Barna, and Will Holmes. That's the younger players that are getting better, but we got to, continue to develop. But, Will's just a very athletic dude. He can bend. He's very, very long. He's an older player. I think he's 24 years old, played pro baseball for a while. So he's a mature kid, and life hasn't always been treating him great. So I think he'll be one of the guys this week that understands adversity is just a moment you're in. And it doesn't define you. It's just got to motivate you to get out of it sooner.
8: Yeah. Coach, I know you're going to go to work, you and your team and your staff, and we'll get healthy and get ready for Southern next week.
4: Thank you. Appreciate it, gentlemen. Iowa.
8: I. That's Coach Brett Bielema here after Duke wins it 31-27 in Champaign. Let's go to Steve.
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0: 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It's time for the Central State Construction pregame show. 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
1: 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Tonight, the Marshall Lions hosting the Albany Tigers in a key little Illini Conference football game. Tonight, the Lions looking to snap a two-game losing streak back at home at Busch Field after falling in a hard-fought battle last Friday night on the road in the Route 1 showdown against the Paris Tigers. Final score in that one was 34-20. The Lions did battle back from a 13-0 deficit. They took a one-point lead, but could not hang on. They fall 34-20. They've lost two in a row. They're looking to bounce back tonight. It'll be the Albany Tigers tonight. Then 1 week from tonight, the Lions will be on the road taking on the Robinson Maroons. 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We're going to step away for a timeout here on the Central State Construction pregame show. When we come back, we'll have the Casey State Bank coaches pregame interview with head coach Steve Weber. 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

0: 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I'm Joey Rourke. Saturday Night Football here at Busch Field. The Lions hosting the Albany Tigers in a little Illini Conference matchup. The Lions looking to snap a two-game losing streak. I'm joined by head coach Steve Weber of the Marshall Lions on the KZ State Bank Coaches pregame interview. Coach, tough loss Friday night at Paris, but this team gave themselves a chance to win, but in the end, just couldn't make enough plays, but man, the effort was there.
1: That's one of the things we've been kind of, you know, focusing on is a little bit more effort. I feel like at the Sparta game, we kind of let down a little bit there towards the end, and no coach wants to see that. They want to see their kids fight through the whole game, and so we made that an issue, and then they did. They put everything on the field. They played hard. Just in the end, I think they had a little more speed than we did.
0: And you look at it, get down 13-0, and the kids, like we talked about, could have folded up shop, and they're like, hey, it's another week. We're gonna shut it down. Did not. You get a big touchdown late in the first half, a 50-yarder from Luke Brody to Max Welsh. I mean, Max Welsh was wide open, and Brody, like he's done all year, has put the ball on his receiver's hands.
1: No, you know, I tell you, that was a shot in the arm we needed, and Coach Danke caught a great play on that one, something we haven't shown anybody since we've been here. That's a play that we haven't had a chance to show, but Max Welsh slips out of the backfield, and I always tell Luke, you know, I said, you're a closed read never open, so if it's closed, get off of it, right? Well, he hung and hung and hung on Max. I was like, why are you throwing it? You hear Coach Danke screaming, throw it. But yeah, Luke got the ball out there, nice throw. Max caught the ball, and it was a huge shot for us.
0: And then you were able to hit it later in the game as well. Max Welsh didn't get a touchdown this time, but you got a big play there. Wyatt Geltz, I mean, what can you say about this senior? I mean, he has just made play after play the last couple of weeks. Obviously, he had the touchdown catch. He had the two-point conversion. He had a couple fourth down conversions that he was a part of in that game. But, man, Wyatt Geltz, before he cramped up and ultimately just couldn't go anymore, made some big plays for this team.
1: Wyatt's a great kid. Works extremely hard, and that's the whole thing. Because he works so hard, it's not going to be easy for him to let, you know, things go. He's going to give you everything he's got because of the effort he's got into it. So, yeah, he runs hard, runs a low center. Well, he's got a low center of gravity. He runs a low center of gravity, but he's a great kid. He's having a good year so far.
0: Yeah, and he also gives it to you on the defensive side as well. Something that was, you know, I thought a strength of this team in week one, we haven't really been able to get it going, is the run game. The run game in week one against Trenton, you know, Max Welsh goes for over 100 yards in that game. I thought the offensive line did a really good job getting push up front. Obviously, got to give credit to the other team's defenses, but really it's been the passing game the last couple of weeks that has been where this offense has had to hang its hat. But, you know, it'd be nice to get that run game going to give us a little bit of balance.
1: Well, absolutely. You know, if we don't have a great passing game anyway, the teams are going to man up our two receivers and stick their belts in the box. But, you know, as far as the running game, it's just little things right now. It's like the head's on the wrong side, or we didn't log and we should have kicked, or we didn't kick and we should have logged. You know, just little things that we're trying to clean up, and we will. They're young. It's a young line, and they're getting better each week. But I have faith that they'll get that picked back up where it needs to be.
0: We're talking with head coach Steve Weber, the KZ State Bank Coaches pregame interview. 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

0: 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I'm Joey Rourke, joined by Steve Weber of the Marshall Lions. The Lions hosting the Albany Tigers tonight on a Saturday night at Busch Field. This is the Casey State Bank Coaches pregame interview. All right, Coach, it's an Albany team. You look at it, they lost a ton of speed from last year. They lost a ton of talent from last year. The quarterback's gone, but they do have, you know, pieces back from last year. They're still a solid football team, maybe not as fast, but again, a formidable opponent tonight.
1: No, they're always going to be solid. It's a large school, lots of kids to choose from, great coaching staff. They're doing a good job of what they got. And like I said, they're solid in everything they do. Their schemes are well built, and they operate that well. Yeah, they're not as explosive as last year, but they're still fast compared to us. And most people are going to be fast, but they're going to spread you out. Take advantage of screens, passes, coverages. Coach does a good job of seeing what you're in. He checks to a better chance to play. Defensively, again, just going to be a solid, you know, we feel we're probably going to see an underfront out of them, but it's going to be a solid game.
0: Yeah, and you look at this Albany Tiger team, running back might be the strongest position that they have on the field. They've got guys back in that position, and so it's going to be interesting to see what they bring here tonight. What on film have you seen from their defense where offensively we can take advantage of some things?
1: You know, again, it depends if they stick with the defense we've seen. To us, with a 4-2-5 or an under front type of scheme, sometimes they're weaker to the boundaries and the numbers, but teams now know when we throw RPOs, and that's what we're trying to do, they kind of adjust for that. So it all depends on how they're adjusting for our RPOs and our strength running game.
0: We're talking with head coach Steve Weber, the Casey State Bank Coaches pregame interview. Going to step away for a final timeout with Coach Weber. When we come back, we'll wrap it up with the Casey State Bank Coaches pregame interview. This is Lions Football on WMNC Radio.
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0: Welcome back to the Casey State Bank Coaches Pregame Interview with Head Coach Steve Weber, all a part of the Central State Construction Pregame Show. I'm Joey Rourke here at Busch Field on this Saturday night as the Lions get ready to take on the All-New Tigers. All right, Coach, we talk about this each and every week. If the Lions are going to give themselves a chance to be there at the end to win this game, what do we got to do?
1: Well, I think talking with you, we have to get our running game going, definitely. And all those little things we've talked about getting, cleared up, hopefully that's cleared up now and they can take advantage of that. So if we can get the running game going, keep the ball in our hands, keep them off the field, we stand a pretty decent chance. Defensively, again, we're going to have to keep them in front of us, and which I feel like we did a good job at Sparta. Problem is when they dumped off underneath of us, now we're going to have to come up and make the tackles.
0: Right. Yeah. That is Head Coach Steve Weber, the Casey State Bank Coaches pregame interview. The Lions hosting the All-New Tigers here tonight at Busch Field, a key little Illini Conference game as the Lions look to snap a two-game losing streak. When we come back, my broadcast partner, Derek Idle, joins me here on the Central State Construction pregame show. 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
0: 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I'm Joey Rourke. This is the Central State Construction pregame show. All right, Derek, the Lions looking to snap a two-game losing streak tonight. Going to be a beautiful night for football on a rare Saturday night game for us here in the last couple of years. But the Big Red looking for a big win tonight.
11: Yeah, get checking tests. Tests.
0: I hear you.
11: Okay. There we go. I can hear it. Yeah, it's nice to get back at home to Marshall after a tough road trip at Paris last week. The Lions fell short in a hard-fought game, but no easy game here tonight against the Olney Tigers. Always a good football program, and I know they have a lot of athletes out there, so Marshall's going to have to come out, play disciplined football, not turn it over and give extra possessions, and hopefully some things go our way and we can come out with a win tonight.
0: So the Lions taking on the Olney Tigers tonight. 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Lucas Idle Accounting helps you measure what matters most in your business and personal finances. Accurate stats on the field and accurate stats in your books. That's a winning formula. When you look at this Marshall Lions football team, Luke Brody, the starting quarterback for this team, leads the way 24-45 through the air for 300.

0: 39 yards on the year, 2 touchdowns, 2 interceptions. We'll talk about Luke Brody here in just a minute. The leading rusher for this team, Max Welsh, 41 carries, 221 yards on the year, 2 touchdowns. You look at Luke Brody, 32 carries for 119 yards on the year. He does have a rushing touchdown. David Sherrill, 15 carries for 47 yards and a touchdown. Wyatt Gelst, the senior, 17 carries for 54 yards. The leading receiver, Max Welsh, 3 catches for 105 yards. His long is a 50-yard touchdown reception last week against the Paris Tigers. Wyatt Gelt has the other touchdown reception, 5 catches, 92 yards on the year for Wyatt Gelt, the senior for this Lions football team. When you look at the defensive side of the football, you look at leading tacklers, Rocco Giannavola, the sophomore, filling in for his brother very well, 28 total tackles on the year. Cole Thompson, who will miss the final remaining games of the year with a leg injury, was second on the team with 15 tackles. Eli Thompson, Max Welsh, each had 14. Joseph Stafford and Fisher Bishop, 13. Bryce Parker, 12. And Thomas Stafford, 11. Those are the by-the-numbers pregame stats brought to you by Lucas Idol Accounting in downtown Marshall. We're going to step away for a final timeout. When we come back, we'll have the kickoff between the Lions and the Olney Tigers. This is Lions football on WMMC Radio.
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Derek Eidelon, Joey Rourke. Hope you're having a great Friday, or not Friday evening, but how about a Saturday evening here in September? It's still a little sticky, but we're going to have high school football coming up this coming Friday night. Again, the Lions taking on the Olney Tigers tonight here at Busch Field.